0: And we do welcome you to the CNC Auto Show. I'm Avery Clements here with my co-host David Clark and Jamie Bridges.
1: Good morning.
0: I missed that, Jamie. You were saying what kind of vehicle was coming in?
1: Oh, it's Carmen Ghia.
0: A Carmen Ghia. And the reason that she was talking is we're at the Polish and Parts car show here.
1: And I wasn't paying attention.
2: Jamie's trying to take the starlight already. It's early in the morning.
0: Yes, she was. She jumped right in there, and she is ready. Yes, we are on the road again.
2: On the road.
0: Yeah, on the road again. And this time, again, we're at the Polish and Parts event here downtown Augusta, Georgia, right across the street from the VA Medical Center. And this is one of my favorite car shows.
1: It is.
0: Yeah, it is.
2: Got some interesting cars out here for sure.
0: Well, look what's pulling in. I don't even have any idea what that thing is. And I'll just try to describe it for the listeners. And it is a Opel GT front with a truck-looking rear, possibly a Corvette-looking rear end. Oh, Bradley GT. Okay, I have seen
2: that. I was going to say, it looked like a speed racer vehicle.
0: Yeah, they're a kit car. Okay, so, yeah, we're located at 919 15th Street. And, again, that's across the street from the VA hospital. And we will be having a lot of fun here today because they have such a mixture of different cars here.
2: Oh, yeah.
0: When we have one here. And we'll be talking to some different guests because we love to see their thoughts. Want to mention, see their thoughts. We want to hear what they have to say about their vehicle. Okay, so we have Mario Chavez here, and he has a 65 Cobra replica.
3: Yes, sir.
0: Mario, what made you choose that car?
3: It's been a bucket list for me for a lot of years. I actually have a diecast model of this exact car that's been sitting over my desk for the last 25 years. And 3 years ago, I was finally able to get it and a bucket list kind of thing. So,
2: man, that's beautiful.
3: Thank you.
0: That's an amazing story. So you had a diecast of this car.
3: Yes, sir.
0: And you wanted it.
3: Yes, sir.
0: And so you got it. How long have you owned the car?
3: I've had it for about 3 years.
0: 3 years.
3: Yeah, yeah. It took about a year and a half to get it built. I spec'd it out with Backdraft down in Florida, and they built it, and I had the engine built up in North Carolina, Prestige, those guys up there, and shipped it down there, and they installed it in Backdraft and put about 100 miles on it and worked all the bugs out and then shipped it up to me.
0: And what type engine is that?
3: It's a 351. It's a stroke to a 427.
1: Wow.
3: Yeah, yeah. Pull about 500 horsepower on the dyno.
0: Wow, 500
1: in
0: that little small car.
3: Yes, sir. Yes, sir. The thing weighs about 2,400 pounds.
2: It'll put you in your seat.
3: Absolutely.
1: And
3: you wind up facing the wrong way real quick.
0: Now, as far as going down the road and driving this, I mean, you drove it here.
3: Yes, sir.
0: That was not a trailer-type vehicle.
3: I don't trailer it anywhere. I drive it as much as I can. I don't believe in trailering it.
0: What's it feel like going down the interstate with that vehicle, with the wind blowing past you and all?
3: Nothing like it in the world. Nothing like it in the world. It's a unique experience, and it's no radio, no air conditioning. It doesn't have anything that it didn't come with originally.
2: So your hair in the wind.
3: Absolutely.
2: There you go.
3: Yeah, that's how I lost it all.
0: What's your favorite memory of that in that car that has to do with that car?
3: Just driving it, right? Just the enjoyment of driving it and just taking it out on the weekends, and it's just fun. It's just a fun car to drive.
0: Yeah. Do you go to a lot of car shows?
3: I do. I try to. Yeah. Yeah. When I'm in town, I do. I enjoy it. I like seeing all the different kinds of cars, and there's so much variety around here. And you go to a car show, and you've been to so many of them in the area, and every once in a while, there's cars that you've never seen before.
0: Yeah. Yeah.
2: So does your wife like to ride around in it with you?
3: Not as much. It messes up her hair too much.
2: There you go.
0: Yeah. Well, I've had many, many convertibles. And my wife, before we got married, she loved riding a convertible. We get married, and she don't ride in a convertible very much.
3: I did get a soft top for it, just for her.
0: Uh-huh.
3: So she would ride with me. It's been on the car once since I owned it. So.
1: Oh, no.
0: So, do you go to very many car shows?
3: I do. I go to a few in the area. Been to some in Savannah. So I try to get out as much as I can.
4: There you go.
2: You take it down to the Strip? We've been to Carolina Drag Strip. You run it down the dragway yet?
3: It's a cruiser. I'm not going to race it. I'm not going to track it. I'm not going to do anything like that. I just enjoy driving it.
2: Don't test the engine out.
3: I've opened it up a little bit on I-20, but
2: that's enough.
3: Yeah, that's enough.
2: You gotta watch for those flock cameras while you're out there doing that.
3: Yeah, exactly.
1: Oh my gosh.
0: Well, Mario, I gotta ask this question: if somebody was to offer you twice what you have invested in it right now, would you take it?
3: Absolutely, because I can just buy another one. I just buy another one to make some money.
2: Smart man.
0: Because you'll find another one somewhere.
1: Oh, yeah.
3: I can spec another one out and have it in a year and a half. Absolutely.
0: Fantastic.
2: Everything's got a price tag here.
3: Absolutely. Everything's for sale, right?
2: There you go, all the time.
3: That's right. As long as I can get another one, I'm good.
2: There you go.
0: Now, the Polished Parts Car Show, this is, again, one of my favorite ones for many reasons. It has to do with Project Lifting Spirits, which helps the veterans a huge amount. So I love that part. But also, there is such a wide variety of cars. For instance, Mario's car, which is a 65 Cobra replica, but... like coming in now, I guess that's like a 65 Galaxy, and then we got a Toyota. It's just such a mixture of different cars that come here.
3: That's what I like about it. You see so much different variety. It's not just muscle cars. It's everything.
1: Yeah, it's everything. There's motorcycles over there, too. Yeah.
0: And you get to talk to so many different people.
3: I do. I enjoy that. Just see what they do to their car and just the enjoyment of it, right? You don't. I don't come to these for the trophies. It's more the
2: community.
3: The community and to talk to other people. And there's a lot of the same guys that come out every one of these car shows. So you make friends with them. So it's enjoyable.
2: It's awesome.
0: We have a beautiful Chevelle coming in here.
3: Mm-hmm. Yep. That is nice.
0: Yeah. There are so many beautiful. Now, another thing that we'll be doing during the show today is we'll be talking to different vendors. There's people here. I've seen one that has to do with metal, the laser cutting of metal. That
2: really?
0: You can, designs. That's a beautiful thing to watch and see the pieces of metal also when they get done. They could.
1: His business card he'd cut out of a thin sheet of steel.
0: He did. He'd give you a business card that's made of metal with his stuff cut in there.
2: That's awesome.
1: Really neat. Yeah. I still have it from last year.
0: It is pretty neat.
2: Yeah, it's one of those ones you hang on to.
1: Yeah.
0: And there's a lot of things to do with veterans. There's a State Farm tent going up there. And what I really kind of like about this car show is a lot of car shows don't start until later in the morning, like 10 o'clock, 11 o'clock, 12 o'clock. They start early here, and even though the car show hadn't even started, it's already starting to fill up with cars.
1: Yeah. Well, it's a nice it's too hot down here, I think, for a 2 o'clock in the afternoon car show.
2: You'd
1: be roasted.
0: Well, you know, Jamie was a judge last year at this at this car show. What was that like, Jamie?
1: It was very hot.
0: Oh, very hot.
1: It was very hot.
0: Yeah.
1: But there were so many cars that showed up last year. It took us a couple hours to go through and judge everything and look. And it was just the heat, because it was around noon when we went finished, and it's a parking lot. There was no relief from the shade, so it was a lot. I was quite sweaty.
0: So being the judge is not as easy as it looks.
1: It was not. It was not. It is. That's the hard thing, is because everybody's poured their heart and soul into these cars, and they want to tell you about the car, and I want to stand there and listen, but there's a time frame.
0: Yeah, you have to keep moving.
1: Yeah, and that was the hard part, because I want to look at your picture that you brought, and I want you to tell me what you did, but it's the time continues.
0: Mario, do the people, when they're having their car judged, do they kind of try to treat the judges pretty nice when they come by?
3: Most of the time, you don't even know you're being judged.
1: Yeah.
3: Because there's so many people walking around just looking at the car. So,
0: they might be posing as a regular person looking at it. Yeah. Boom.
3: Yeah, yeah. Most
0: they
3: of the time,
0: might
3: you
0: be
3: don't
0: the
3: even
0: judge
3: know. Absolutely.
0: On there.
2: So, is this your first, like, show car?
3: Yeah. Okay. It is. It is.
2: So, have you always been into car shows and stuff?
3: I've always been into cars.
2: Okay.
3: Finally got to the point in my life that I can actually have the time to have a car and be able to enjoy it and you know, play with it. And
2: so, did you ever, so before now, you never tinkered with cars or did anything on your
3: own?
2: I did.
3: I've always, I'm an aircraft mechanic by trade, so okay. I've always tinkered with something.
2: There you go.
3: I had a Challenger before this one. That was, I thought was pretty nice.
2: There you go. It was a little quick.
3: A little quick. Yeah. Not as quick as this one, but it was pretty quick.
2: There you go.
3: Yeah.
0: I worked on airplanes at one time also. I worked on the F-4s. They were old when I was working on them, but that's what I ended up with.
3: Yeah.
0: But,
3: yeah.
0: The beautiful airplane.
3: Yeah, absolutely. Absolutely. Yeah.
0: I love aviation also. There's a lot of things. I had an aircraft one time. Yeah. Okay. Mario, you have been fantastic being here with us, and I'm going to tell you that is one beautiful vehicle.
3: Well, I appreciate it. Thank
0: I
3: you
0: love
3: very much.
0: That.
3: Thank you for having
0: and,
3: me.
0: And I want to say thank you to you and all the others out here that bring these cars that make them look so good, shine them up, and get them ready, and come share them with the others that are here for us to see, because things like that brings me a lot of an enjoyment. And I know it does a lot of other people also. So thank you very much.
3: Well, thank you. Appreciate you having me.
0: And we'll be right back with more, the CNC Auto Show.

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0: All right, we are back with more of the CNC Auto Show, and I'm David. I'm here with Aaron and Jamie, and we are at the Polishing Parts Car Show.
1: Yes.
0: And as the song says, can I drive your car? I don't know that anybody out here is going to let us just go drive their car. But what an unbelievable time we're having right now. These cars are beautiful.
2: Yes.
1: Yeah, amazing cars coming in the door. And I'm going to throw a tech tip quiz out. Now, I'm not sure if the phones are working today or not. But if you try and you get through and answer it, that's good. If you don't, I'm going to throw this tech tip quiz out to both of you. That way you can help me answer the tech tip quiz. Buck got his insurance to pay for something that improved his car's fuel mileage. What did he get from insurance? What did he get him to pay for?
0: Probably nothing.
1: Nothing. Oh, David has his job is to work with a lot of these insurance companies.
2: Duking it out.
1: So if you two get the answer to that now in a few minutes, I'm gonna get you to answer that question and give it a try. Even if we have to give a few hints to it, we'll do that. Okay, now just throwing a few things out here, David. It seems that this might be partly in your wheelhouse. General Motors enforces strict prohibitions against using aftermarket used and salvaged parts for advanced driver assistance systems, collision repairs, and safety restraint systems. And added to that, eBay officially banned the sale of airbags and airbag components on its platform. And this follows a federal investigation into at least 10 deaths tied to counterfeit, defective, or improperly handled recycled safety parts sold online. Do you think?
0: That's perfect. I mean, that's great. I mean, the problem that shops face, and even consumers, I mean, they have to be aware when they go in to get their car fixed is folks like, you know, I hate to say it, State Farm sitting right down here beside us. But, you know, not always do they want to follow what the manufacturer says. So the shop's challenged with making sure that customer gets the repairs that are needed. I mean, I think for the last 2 years, I mean, said numerous times, I think, with ADAS components, whether it's the radar, the camera, you know, anything to do with that, that it should be a new part. Because we've talked about for time and time again, all these flood vehicles that get brought in, and there's no damage to the sensor on the outside. You can't see it, but that thing's been submerged. Mm-hmm. So what corrosion's in there? What other damage can you not see?
1: Yep.
0: For GM to come out and say it's strictly prohibited is fantastic. Okay. The wording is strong. I think it's going to be good. I think shops still have challenges. I hear of shops that have brought some of this stuff to conversations, and the insurance company said, well, we insured and we write the policy this way, and that's what we're going to pay for. We don't care what they say. So as a consumer, definitely be aware when you go in. I think the counterfeit airbag thing with eBay, I think that's fantastic. There was another – I read this week that there was another death from a counterfeit airbag that came out. So it's scary. Know where you're taking your car to get it fixed. Know what they're doing. If you're not sure, ask questions.
1: Mm-hmm.
0: If the shop can't answer the questions, call me. Yeah. Call somebody like myself that does this stuff to try and help you make sure that you got your car fixed properly. Because ultimately, you're putting your family back in that car, and you want it to be safe.
1: Yeah.
0: Not only for you, but especially with this ADAS stuff is – the other people around you, because your car can make decisions that can affect other people.
1: Mm-hmm.
0: That you're driving in the lanes with. So,
1: And have your car, if you have collision work done, have it done at a reputable repair shop that you know are going to use the right parts, because it's real easy to cut the price on repairing a vehicle by using counterfeit parts or cheap parts, and you just go online and find the cheapest one, and yeah, it fits in there. But what would happen if that component's needed, like an airbag?
0: Yeah.
1: Would it blow out like it should, or would it explode?
0: Yeah, and I mean, I get it. People are tough. The economy's tight on everybody right now, mm-hmm. right? And you see deductibles are super high. It's not uncommon for me to see somebody with a $2,000 deductible on a car anymore. That is just, I mean, you're getting into realms where it just doesn't make sense. And so when they go in to get the car fixed, they're looking for a way to say, hey, is there anything we can save so I don't have to pay my deductible? But you don't want to compromise.
2: Well, that's the repair. How much money is your life worth? Are you mm-hmm. are you going to save a couple hundred bucks on an eBay airbag, or are you going to do it the right way?
0: Yeah, yeah. It's scary. And
1: don't get me wrong. Now, I buy a lot of things online. I buy, but there's a big difference between buying a counterfeit radio or watch or or something like that online that's not certified and don't have all the credentials, and buying something that's a safety feature. Yeah, two totally different things.
0: Would you buy a used seatbelt?
1: Yeah.
0: I mean, no. Yeah. I mean, some things you just got to look at, and it's got to make sense, right? Yeah. Like, I mean, and to the point for these cars is when it gets in another accident, you want the car to perform at the level that it was expected to when it was tested.
1: Yeah.
0: And if it hasn't been repaired properly, if the correct parts haven't been put on there, it's not going to do that. Mm-hmm. There's a lot of parts with, like, GM and Subaru. If the door is impacted and there's an airbag sensor in the door, they don't want you putting that same airbag sensor, even if the airbags didn't deploy, even if there's no damage, they don't want you putting that same airbag sensor back in that door because there could be something wrong with it, mm-hmm. and they want it replaced, and that you can't see. So, you know, it's better to be safe than sorry, right?
1: So we're going to mark that one as good. Hey, we go to an email. Bill from Austin, he emailed me asking how to replace the air filter in his 06 Ford Focus. And the reason I wanted to read that one on air is because I've run into that before. And this was a pretty wild thing. Ford makes it to where you can't replace the air filter in that Focus. You have to replace the whole air box. And then, to top it off, they quit making the air box. So you have a mess. But what's good about that is that Dorman Products, they built a better one. They sell the assembly. Now, you do still have to buy an assembly. But when you get it, you can replace the air filter after that. When the next one you do, you can take this one apart, put a regular air filter in, which is normally a very cheap thing to do. I don't know why Ford didn't think about that. It's just if they were going to discontinue the air box, just go ahead and make one that you can service it. But they just quit making it altogether. 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So, great deal. 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
6: Fox News, I'm Kathleen Maloney. President Trump says no to the latest ceasefire proposal from Iran.
7: Iran has proposed reopening the Strait of Hormuz in 7 days if the U.S. agrees to end its military blockade, releases frozen Iranian assets, and waives Iranian oil sanctions.
6: Fox's Jeff Paul says this proposal is similar to a previous one. The president feels the U.S. currently has an economic advantage over Iran. It's unclear when mediators will meet again. The eastern seaboard still in the throes of a vicious nor'easter that's causing damage and disruptions.
8: Dozens of people have evacuated from their homes due to flooding. and dozens more were rescued from cars and flooded roadways.
6: New Jersey Governor Mikey Sherrill, a fallen tree caused one death in New York City. 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

0: We're back with more of the CNC Auto Show. I'm David. I'm here with Aaron and Jamie, and we've got some special guests, Aaron.
1: Yes, we do. We have Tim Prendergrass here with us, and he is from the Augusta area. He's with the Vet Center.
2: Yes, sir.
1: And that's the outreach specialist.
2: Yes, sir.
1: We really appreciate you joining us here because I know you're going to have some good information for us. We also have Tommy Neal, outreach specialist. And, Tommy, you're from the Columbia area.
3: Yes, sir, from the Columbia area.
1: And that's Columbia, South Carolina.
3: Yes, sir, Columbia, South Carolina.
1: Yeah, I got a friend of mine from South America, and he called, and he was from, he said, I'm in Columbia.
3: Right.
1: And he said, no, not that Columbia. I told him to come by and see me. He said, that's the wrong Columbia.
0: Wrong
1: he said,
0: I'm be a little bit of a trip, huh?
1: Yeah. And then he made me a shirt that said that one time shortly after that because he really liked that. Okay, we appreciate you both being here. Tommy, I'll start with you. I see the beautiful vehicle that's back there. It's got things to do with the Vet Center on it, beautiful piece of equipment. What is that used for? What do you
3: yes,
1: do?
3: Yes, sir. So that's we call that a mobile Vet Center. We can do a lot of things with that. It's a pretty versatile piece of equipment. We can do counseling, so we can bring counselors out with us and do counseling on the spot. I have two counselors' rooms set up, but we can also do everything from emergency doctor visits. We can do shock clinics or hearing exams. We can do all kind of things, disaster relief. So we set up as water points around the country, like for flood or hurricane disasters or whatever. We can do a lot of things. We have a lot of communication assets on there as well. We have direct satellites. We can do you can do doctor's appointments over, like secure doctor's appointments. You can do secure messaging if the disaster relief people needed to talk to somebody in the area and needed a secure line. We could give them a secure line to do something like that. We have home phones, so just regular landline phones where if we went to a disaster area, you could be able to make a call to your people somewhere else if the phone didn't work in your area. We have our own communication suite on there, and we can really do some good things for people when they need a little bit of communication and a little bit of help and support.
1: So that vehicle has multiple functions
3: yes,
1: that
3: sir.
1: You use it for, and it sounds like it stays pretty busy because
3: yes,
1: not only can you use it for events like this to let people know what's available, but also you can use it for emergency response, and you could use it for just every day going out and helping veterans that are out there. Tim,
2: sir.
1: You're in the Augusta area.
2: Yes, sir.
1: What type of things do you do day to day?
2: So we're considered a brick and mortar type vet center. And so as an outreach specialist, I'm out in the community trying to connect with, locate, and inform active duty, National Guard, reservists, and veterans in our community. The Augusta Vet Center covers 20 counties, 6 in South Carolina, 14 in Georgia. Where our counties leave off by zip code, then like Tommy's picks up for Columbia because he's adjacent. Then there are 7 vet centers in the state of Georgia, 4 in South Carolina. So once we're connecting with them, we're going to assess what their needs are. If they need counseling and they're eligible, then we're going to get them scheduled for a counseling visit. If they just have questions about how do I enroll in VA healthcare, like how do I get a copy of my DD-214? I'm looking for legal assistance. Are there any resources in this area? And that's the bulk of the work that I'm going to do as an outreach specialist.
1: And there's a lot of people out there that that have no idea what is available to them if they would just ask.
2: Correct. I mean, in this area, in the CSRA, there's about 66,000 veterans. And you have the active duty installation. And so we provide services to active. Now, they do get a TAP class when they're in separation. However, they're drinking from a fire hydrant, not a water fountain. And so they're getting all this info, and they may not remember it all. And they're not getting out for six months to a year later. So we're getting those phone calls, too. But we're also being proactive, and we're making phone calls to recently separated service members just to refresh their memory that the Vet Center is here for them.
1: Well, I can't help but mention one of the main reasons that I went over there, and I'm so excited about you being there and things like this going on that helps Project Lifted Spirits. But I was in the Air Force. I got out, and I just started working, got busy, no health issues, really, and everything just flowing good. Next thing you know, a lot of years flew by.
0: Got a little older.
1: My hearing got where it wasn't as good as it should have been, and I used to work on jet engines. And so my sister said, you need to go over there and talk to them on the military side or talk to the VA center about that. And so I always listen to my sister because she really helps me a lot in a lot of ways. And so I went, And it has been amazing. What's there that you have no idea, all the wonderful things that are there, and it's just very well organized. They text you, let you know when the appointments. Now, and I realize that's a little bit of a different area than you work in, but it's all kind of built together in a way to where it's it would be worthwhile that if you possibly could go to one of those centers or come talk to you, right. It would be well worth it for anybody that was in the military.
2: Right. We're very collaborative. So, like I said, if someone walks in or calls, sometimes they see the term vet center and they think we're a veterinarian. Mm-hmm. So they will bring a pet into the vet center thinking they're going to get services for their animal. Yeah. I will do a segue and say, well, we're not a veterinarian, but have you ever served?
1: Uh-huh.
2: And if they say, yeah, then I'll ask them if they've connected to their benefits. And if they're not enrolled in VA healthcare, I'm going to give them a point of contact. Sometimes I'll meet them at the hospital and walk them to where they need to go, because we're all about, I mean, Tommy and I are both veterans. We've served in the Army.
3: Yes, sir. Army and the Air Force.
1: And we
3: a little
1: appreciate
3: bit.
1: Yeah. Y'all's service.
3: Yeah, thank
1: we
3: you so
1: sure
3: much.
1: Do. Thank
3: we
1: you.
3: Appreciate your service as well.
2: Yes. So we're here to be a point of contact so that we can educate and empower other veterans, active duty service members, National Guard, reservists, and their families to what they may be entitled to and they don't know it.
1: Okay, all you vets out there, if you're not going to the VA or signed up for veterans benefits, you need to do it big time.
3: Yes, sir.
4: Absolutely.
2: Visit va.gov, and there's a find a VA location right in the top center of the page. You can put in your zip code, hit the pull down menu. You got a host of a suite of different entities that you can search out that are, and it'll come up with what's closest to you.
1: And it's easy to use.
2: Yes, sir.
1: And like I think that's the thing that stands out for me. Everything is so well organized, in my opinion. I mean, they call you before an appointment. You go over there. They check you out. They say, here's what we do. And it's just well organized and very, very caring people there. Like you said, I was looking for something, some room, and I asked somebody, hold on. And they took me there. they didn't just let me go find it. So I thought that was great. And we appreciate that. Now, one thing we want to make sure that we mention, if somebody was, let's say they were listening, and they said, I would like to consider doing that. Let's say they wasn't even in the Augusta area right here. They're listening on a radio show somewhere in Texas. Austin, I think, yeah, we play in Austin. Somewhere in a different city. How would they find out how to sign up for this or get more information?
2: The one way is to go to va.gov. Like I said, that's a website for the VA. Find a VA location, put in Austin, Texas. Matter of fact, I just did this

0: a lot of that type stuff too, right?
1: Yeah, absolutely. The VA does a really good job of trying to get out to veterans to pick them up, to bring them to appointments. They can also
0: do virtual.
1: Yeah, do virtual appointments. We can do phone appointments, especially with us.
0: And put things in their vehicles to make them adapt to, whatever
1: exactly right.
0: disability they may have. Let's say that if they're not able to press a gas pedal, there's things that they can do to give hand controls to where you can give it to gas and things like that. And that's Gusta Mobility does a lot of that. My friends there, I was trying to think. But they do a lot of that, and I know that they've sent us veterans there that's had their vehicles modified and different things done. So I think that's a great service for them to be able to do that, too.
1: Absolutely. Yes, sir.
2: And while we're on vehicles, you know, they need to know what their state benefits are, because as a veteran in a state, you can potentially get a veteran license tag.
0: Uh-huh.
2: And then you're not going to pay – in Georgia, you're not going to pay the $20 tag fee.
0: Wow.
2: You just take your DD-214 with you to tag and registration, and they'll assess it, and you may walk away with a tag that doesn't cost you.
0: Tim, one thing I wondered, do they from time to time have different classes to let people know what all is available?
2: So Georgia Department of Veterans Services is there for people in our state. They cover several counties, which each office in South Carolina's side of the CSRA – every county has a VSO office that they can go to find out what their benefits are for the state.
1: Yeah, it's pretty pretty simple to look them up. Just type in your county, so Edgefield County or Aiken County, VSO, right in the Google machine, and it'll pop right up. And
2: also on VA.gov, as an example, you can scroll down all the way down to the bottom of VA.gov. There's a dark blue banner. In like the second column, it's going to have your state VSOs.
0: Yep. All right, 5 seconds left. What is the best what's your favorite vehicle out here so far?
2: The Camaros that are sitting right here.
0: All right, Tommy.
1: Hey, that Bel Air over there, that's super nice too.
0: Yeah, there are some beautiful cars. Yes, hey, sir. We appreciate you both being here with us. Thank you.
1: Yeah, thank you, sir.
0: We'll be right back with more of the CNC Auto Show.
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0: 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I'm Eric Clements here with David Clark.
1: Yes, sir.
0: And with Jamie Brown.
2: Good morning.
0: And we are on remote at the Polish Your Parts Car Show in downtown Augusta, right across the street from the VA. That's off of 15th Street. 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And I got a video the other day from somebody, and actually that somebody is sitting right next to me, David Clark. I realize that the Waymo is a pretty common deal now. So many people in so many cities, just they don't even think anything about it anymore. But there's a lot of people that have not actually been in a Waymo. It may not be in their city yet, because I think they're still rolling it out in a lot of places. But David visits a lot of these cities, and he was in a Waymo. He's went on two or three reports for us and wrote in them. And David, you wrote in another one?
1: I did.
0: Yeah.
1: It's fantastic, man. I love getting on my app and calling it up. It comes to me, and like I sent you the video. I mean,
0: I
1: walk straight up to the car. The doors are locked until I get close to it, and then it uses my Bluetooth to know that that's me, and it unlocks the door, and so then I can open it, and then you can hear it even talk to me.
0: How long did it take to get there?
1: 6 minutes.
0: 6 minutes. That's about the same as Uber.
1: Yeah. I mean, it's no different. The only thing that's better when I get in the Waymo is I don't have to talk to anybody.
0: Yeah.
1: I can talk to myself like I normally do.
0: Well, I miss that in a way, because I really enjoy talking to different people and getting their just opinion on things. But lately, I think that most Uber drivers are kind of trained not to talk much anymore. You run into one every now and then and it will talk, but most of the ones I've been with, at least in the D.C. area, did not talk very
1: much. Well, I feel bad sometimes when I get into the Lyft and I'm on a phone call, or either I get a call that comes in and I'm on the phone while I'm sitting there and this person's driving me and I can't have a conversation with them.
0: Yeah.
1: On the Waymo, I don't have to worry about that.
2: Yeah.
1: It's only me in there. So it's a blast. I mean,
0: And you could really say whatever you want to the Waymo driver and they don't care.
1: No, I found it interesting. Like we were going down this road and there was a kid that was driving a little scooter, like what we see, you know, everybody riding around here. And when the car saw, I mean, the kid kind of was on the sidewalk, but kind of eased like it was coming off the sidewalk, and the car immediately started to slow down. Like it predicted that something could potentially happen. So I thought that was interesting. All the cameras on this thing and how it keeps up with stuff is unreal. I made that video for you, and then I also FaceTime Murphy over at Rick's Paint Body, because Murphy had never seen one. And he's like, "That is insane. I can't believe this happened." I'm sitting there showing it to him. Him and his kids are going nuts. They're like, "Oh," the kids are like, "Oh, we've seen these on YouTube or whatever." So, yeah, it's fun.
0: Jamie, if you had the opportunity just to jump in there, M1, would you do it?
2: Well, I mean, David's tested it out.
0: So you feel good about it now.
2: As long as I don't get stuck in a traffic circle somewhere.
0: Right. Yeah, go around for it.
1: Now, what was interesting was there was some bad weather one day in Arizona, and I did try and call one up, but it said the system was down.
2: Like,
1: so for some reason, I guess it wasn't good enough visibility.
2: Yeah.
1: So they actually shut them down and wouldn't run on the road. So that was interesting.
2: Yeah. Well, I mean, you know, I'd rather them know their limits and say, "Hey, this is a problem," and not run.
0: Well, that does lead me to another question that's kind of on the same subject, but I wanted y'all's opinion on this part also. You have Waymo and then now cyber taxis coming on. What are the differences between the two? Is that the cyber taxi is using pretty much all cameras, from what I understand, to get around.
1: Yeah.
0: The Waymo, it relies on LiDAR, radar, and cameras, and highly detailed maps to be able to get there. Now, what I'm a little bit concerned about is relying primarily on cameras. Is that enough? I mean, because of things like sun hitting something a certain way, or the rain, or the conditions not right, dusk to dawn type situations, I just wonder if that's going to work as well as using the LiDAR and radar.
1: Well, they didn't have any. I was really trying to find a cyber taxi while I was out there, but couldn't find one in Arizona. I know they have them in Texas. Mm-hmm. You know, and if I can get out there, I'm gonna try one. I just want to see what it's about. I think they've definitely got – Tesla's challenged everybody with technology, no doubt, in their cars. So I think, you know, if they feel comfortable with it.
0: Well, and that is the other side of the coin there that I look at. I could not imagine Tesla putting something out that hadn't been tested and tested and retested.
1: Yeah.
0: So on that side of it, it would make me feel comfortable getting in because I trust Elon. I mean, he told me it's safe. I'm
1: Jamie, don't
0: trust him, but I do trust him. And if he said it's safe, I'm gonna go ahead and jump in there. But in my opinion, I just can't see how just cameras can operate as efficiently as sonar, radar, LIDAR, all the other methods.
2: If I get in my truck and this first thing in the morning and I'm headed east straight into the sun, my collision avoidance turns off. The little light turns on that says it's disabled because of the sun.
0: Uh-huh.
2: So I don't know how that would work with just cameras.
0: Uh-huh. Oh, I had a phone call the other day, and I get a lot of people that call me, different people just call and say, Aaron, I'm running into this issue. You got any ideas on it? And they were driving back from Savannah. And they had been there for a few days, and they said a lot of lights popped up on their dash, and one was the lane assist, one was the different things to do with ADAS system, and of course I told it popped into my head. They said they were coming back from Savannah, bugs.
1: Yeah.
0: And sure enough, they got out and they stopped somewhere and they cleaned the bugs off the front of the car and everything went back to normal. So so I will tell you that. If you block some of these sensors, that you will get different messages up.
1: Well, you got that. You got, you know, the rocks that are coming up. I mean, I've had people that have brought vehicles in and a rock's come up and hit the camera.
2: Yeah.
1: Right? And damaged the camera, and the camera doesn't work. So, I mean, there's all things that can affect it. I mean, if you look at a lot of the procedures for the calibrations and when you get faults, one of the main things they say to do first is to clean the front of it, is to make sure you clean it out so it's getting, you know, good signal. Mm-hmm. So.
0: Well, one article that I read, it said, which approach will win, Tesla's camera-only system or Waymo's sensor-heavy-driven system? So we just wait and see comes up.
1: The vans with Waymo that they had out were awesome.
0: Uh-huh.
1: So they've got, you know, I've been getting in the cars, but they've got the vans out there now that they have like their bench seating, but you actually face each other, why it kind of drives you down the road.
0: Mm-hmm. I think they go forward and backwards the same.
1: These things look amazing. I mean, it definitely looks like an Unreal car going down the road, but it's a Waymo. You can get in and have kind of your own party bus with no driver.
2: Yeah.
0: Well, there will be some amazing things coming up, and it continues to evolve. It continues to get better. And I think that without question, the cyber taxis and the Waymos, they are here to stay and will be much more common in other cities as time goes on, without question.
1: And they're just as cost effective. I mean, I think my one Waymo was $17.
2: Yeah.
1: So, I mean, it's not that expensive.
0: Yeah.
1: So
0: it's going to be some good stuff. Okay. Oh, we ate that segment up.
1: Guys, and this is the last one for
0: this
1: hour.
0: This is the last one. Yeah. Oh, no. I'm glad you said that because I need to mention that wraps up the first hour of the CNC Auto Show live from Polishing Parts Car Show. And big thanks to co-host David Clark, Jamie Bridges, and also our producers, Mason Rogers, Mariana Lopez, and Trip Clark. And thank you to everyone who tuned in, dialed in, or clicked in. And we'll be back with another CNC Auto Show very shortly. 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
9: Ladies and gentlemen, live from the Lucas Oil Studios and riding on a dope set of General Tires. 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

0: Black Rock.
1: So, Freak Nation, so much for Saturday night, Bristol, and fisticuffs. It takes a couple of days, and it just, boom, vanishes. Or does it, Freak Nation? Special edition of Speed Freaks for you. Coming up at the show, we had a chance to catch up with Felix Rosenquist. What the heck are we doing talking with this guy in September?
2: You win the Indy 500. It's a year-round thing, Kenny.
1: Yes.
2: Yeah.
1: Mm-hmm. You win the Indy. Thanks for the tease, Crasher. You win the Indy. Yeah, great. We're going to talk Indy 500 in September.
2: There's reasons, though.
1: Right.
2: And he will show us.
1: Yes. He's getting his face sculpted, Freak Nation. And we're going to show you why all the madness is surrounding Felix Rosenquist and the Indy 500 in September. And you two caught up with Maddie Gordon, someone else that is running for her first championship trophy, NHRA Top Fueler, at the Worldwide Technology Raceway, Koku Sumano.
3: That's right. Yeah, it was awesome catching up with Maddie back in the Freak Nation. Just such an energetic person, and it was cool to see her thoughts on Worldwide Technology Raceway, the history she has there, despite this being her first NHRA start in Top Fuel. So, really fun interview.
2: That's the part, and thanks to you bringing that up, that's the part that shocked me the most. I would have sworn that she raced in the Lucas Oil Series at WWT Raceway, even though she was a Division 7 driver and her championship came in Division 7. I still would have thought for sure she raced there, and nope. Nope. Thank you for bringing that up.
1: We got Richard C. Suave back behind the controls right about now. How you feeling about there? That's Richard, there you go.
2: Hello, helicopter pilot.
1: There we go. So we got him here in the Freak Nation. He's going to be chiming in with his Richard C. Suave takes. And we got a lot of takes before we get into those interviews, Freak Nation. Again, thank you guys for being a part of this big old thing with Speed Freaks. First hour, of course, is on FS2. Then that second hour continues on with YouTube, Freak Nation. Be sure to follow us on Twitter, Instagram, Facebook, of course, the website, speedfreaks.tv. Speaking of, I just thought about this. Before we get to, by the way, NASCAR maybe deciding not to go head-to-head with the NFL. We'll explain coming up in the Freak Nation. But this just came to me. Well, it didn't come to me because I've got the freaking list right in front of me. We've got Felix Rosenquist. I'll just break it out there for you. Mm-hmm. We got Felix Rosenquist on today. It's going to be a full Black Flag Confessions interview. We got 30, 35 minutes with the guy, and it's incredible what the insight that he gives us, that second-by-second last lap winning the Indy 500. But it has to do with him getting his face on the BorgWarner Trophy, and he gets his face sculpted by this gentleman who is well known throughout the ranks of sports, baseball, hockey, even famous folks that have had their bust sculpted.
2: Politicians.
1: We've got the story on that, but doing some research on the BorgWarner Trophy, which, again, if you live in the vacuum that we live in, would anybody disagree that that's the biggest, most popular trophy here in the United States of America?
2: What?
1: I'm not saying the world, man.
2: It's tough to compete with the Stanley Cup. I think the most well-known trophy in the world is the Stanley Cup. I would even put that over the World Cup trophy because, honestly, the Stanley Cup goes everywhere. BorgWarner, the Indy 500 trophy, does travel, but it's so delicate. It's got, 85 pounds of real silver. It's a very difficult trophy to carry from place to place. So it can't have the notoriety that the Stanley Cup has. It just can't. But in motorsport circles, 100%. The Harley J. Earl trophy and the BorgWarner trophy, those are the two that are coveted. Those are the ones you want.
1: And again, Cole, it depends on really where you're coming from. And we're coming from that motorsports background. Granted, if you put six or seven different trophies from major championships in front of us, we could recognize them. There might be a couple in there we're like, what? That's the PGA? What? But if you look at what she's talking about with the Stanley Cup, I understand that. Could you imagine those little IndyCar drivers traveling with that? What is that BorgWarner way?
2: It weighs almost as much as me.
1: Okay.
2: It's heavy. It's like 120, 130 pounds. Yeah, it's a heavy trophy.
1: But Cole, look, I understand what she's saying about the Stanley Cup trophy. But when it comes to uniqueness, give me a trophy that's got the likeness of the person who won that championship, like IndyCar.
3: The likeness?
1: No.
3: I don't think there's anything out there, no.
1: Right?
3: I can't think of one.
1: The trophies have... names and teams on them, but not their face.
2: Not their face and not the average speed that's so obviously so specific to the race that they won as well. There is so much uniqueness to this trophy that you're right. Nothing else can compare.
1: I took, dig this, Cole. By the way, what do you think? What do you think the most famous sports trophy is in the United States of America?
3: In the U.S.? I mean, I would probably say the Lombardi Trophy. Only because I feel like Stanley Cup's a layup. Is Stanley Cup a layup? Because I feel like...
1: It is.
3: I would say that, me personally, Stanley Cup's my favorite trophy. But I would say Lombardi Trophy.
1: Okay, why would you say that?
3: Because the NFL is the most popular
1: Stanley Cup.
2: Okay.
1: Stanley Cup. You said Stanley Cup is your favorite.
3: Yeah.
1: Why?
3: It's beautiful. There's just the way it's sculpted, the history behind it, and again, like the travel circuit that it has. I think it's a unique and it's a fun and it's a prestigious trophy.
1: Take the fact that you can travel with that thing. Take that out of it. What if it was just in a freaking display case?
2: Okay, that's different.
3: If it's in a display case, I mean, the World Series trophy is really nice. But still, I feel like the Stanley Cup is a beautiful trophy. It's historic.
1: It's okay.
2: Yeah,
3: I know. I'm curious what it's going to be.
1: I took several different websites and mashed them up together, and this is what they came up with. These are several different sites pertaining to famous trophies in the USA.
2: Okay.
1: And this somewhat shocked me. This is how it averaged out. And I didn't expect this, frankly, because there's a couple of trophies in here that even if I brought it up, you would go, really? So starting from this is the top 10 from, I think it was four websites that I...
2: Oh, crap. I just thought of one that, of course, was probably top two. Heisman Trophy.
3: Wow.
2: I didn't even think about that until right now. That's probably the number one, isn't it?
3: Yeah, okay. Hold on just a second.
2: Okay.
1: Freak Nation, what do you think about this? Number 10, the Kentucky Derby.
3: Is it a trophy?
2: Exactly. Isn't that a wreath?
3: Is that the jockey? Was it like a jockey on the trophy? Is that what that is? I don't even freaking know.
1: Number 9. Okay, by the way, what's the Wanamaker trophy for?
3: The what?
1: Richie, what's the Wanamaker trophy for? Any idea?
0: Hang on a second. There we go. Hello. There I am. Yep. It's for the British Open. It's golf.
1: You got one thing right.
0: Or PGA. PGA golf. Championship.
1: Yeah, PGA Championship.
0: Yeah, there we go. Thank you very much. Good night, everybody.
3: Wow.
1: Oh, Wanamaker.
3: What, the what?
2: Yeah, the wanna what?
1: Number 8, Harley J. Earl Trophy.
2: Oh, okay.
1: The Daytona 500.
2: Yay, motorsports.
3: Should be a little higher, but...
1: All right. Number 7, College Football Championship.
2: Yeah.
3: I don't know what that looks like.
2: Oh, wait. Who has that right now?
0: Who? Hoosiers.
1: At number 6, the BorgWarner Trophy.
2: All right. Should be top 5.
1: I thought it was going to be...
2: Be top 5.
3: How about back-end top 10? Just because I feel like it's not as recognizable compared to other bigger stick-and-ball sports.
2: Well, I would agree with that up until I feel like the trophy has made a major push. They've done photo shoots on the Yard of Bricks with... Actually, this year in particular, with the national championship trophy, NCAA, and the Stanley Cup, and the BorgWarner, photos like that get it out more in mainstream. I would have agreed with, yes, it wasn't as recognizable up until like the mid-90s, and then the push they've been doing over the last couple decades, spot on.
1: Well, and this matches up to what you've been saying, Cole. You've got the Heisman Trophy at 5, Larry O'Brien Trophy, NBA, at 4.
2: Oh.
1: World Series, Commissioner's Trophy at 3. Stanley Cup at 2. Vince Lombardi, number 1.
3: There you go.
2: Are we just going with because the NFL's the most popular?
3: Okay.
1: Yes.
3: And also, the NBA trophy is not even close to World Series.
1: It's weak sauce.
3: Yeah.
1: No. Right?
2: I mean, it's a big-ass basketball. And I can picture... The only reason I can picture it right now is Michael Jordan's hand on it and his hat like half backwards from the 90s and just all celebrating. That's the only reason I can picture it.
3: The Knicks own it now, so I'm cool with it.
2: Yeah, right, there you go.
3: Take it.
1: So, again, that is That's the scientific poll for the Freak Nation. A little surprised that the Borg Warner is out of the top five.
2: Yeah.
1: I would put it ahead of the Heisman Trophy. But again, if you look at the popularity of these sports, it's like, okay, I get it. I freaking get it, you happy bees.
2: Yeah, but it's the popularity of the sport versus how well you know a trophy. That's a different question, and sometimes people just don't factor that in.
1: Yeah.
2: Go with football.
1: So there you go, Freak Nation. So let's do this. Since we spent all that time talking about the dang trophy, let's go.
3: Oh, man.
2: Yes, we've got NASCAR at Kansas.
3: I wanted to add something on the trophies talk, but I know we have to break here a second.
1: Yeah, we got a break. So let's do this. Felix Rosenquist, we spent 30 minutes with the guy, but this is a highlight from the interview that we're going to have coming up next. What he had to go through to get his face sculpted for the BorgWarner trophy. And there's a first for him on this trophy, which surprises me.
2: First time ever in 113 faces on the trophy. First time ever.
1: Felix Rosenquist joining us. Also, Maddie Gordon coming up. And, of course, we've got to talk about fighting in NASCAR and the NFL versus NASCAR. What do I mean? It's all coming up. Speed Freaks Pitch, Lucas Oil Studios.
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1: Freak Nation coming up. NHRA top fuel pilot Maddie Gordon running for her first trophy for the NHRA season. This gentleman's name is Felix Rosenquist, won himself a 2026 Indy 500, and of course is going to get his face on the BorgWarner trophy. Sculptor Will Behrens, who's been doing this for 30-plus years with the BorgWarner and many other busts of famous people, does a phenomenal job. We caught up with Felix and talked a little bit about getting his face on the BorgWarner. So Felix Rosenquist, the last time I had somebody look it over my shoulder like you have right now, a couple of people ended up in jail the way they were looking at the back of my head like that. Tell the Freak Nation what that bust is and what the hell is it doing over your left shoulder right now.
8: So this is a beautiful sculpting of Will Barrett that he probably spent the last couple of weeks, messing with and creating pretty much an identical version of myself. And apparently I'm the first bearded person to go on the trophy. So I'm pretty proud of that, making history in not only one way. I'm super impressed. This is like, this is a work of art, and he takes it seriously. He cares about the details, which is good, because I'm going to be on there forever, apparently. So, that's cool. It's super cool.
1: So you're 2026 Indy 500 winner, one of the greatest finishes of all time in all of motorsports. Felix Rosenquist joining us here in the Freak Nation. And I'm looking at the figurehead behind you, and Will has done a hell of a job with the way he identifies certain features of drivers. But that driver back there kind of looks like Scott McLaughlin.
2: No, it don't.
1: What the hell's going on? Is he foretelling something that may happen in the future? Maybe. What?
8: McLaughlin. I think you have the wrong angle, bro. You need to look to this. That's not McLaughlin.
2: No.
8: You see that?
2: Ooh, baby.
8: Yeah, you can turn this thing.
1: That's.
8: Scott would probably be very happy you said that,
2: though. I don't know what Kenny's doing over there.
1: I think the guy just would like to finish the 500.
8: Oh! Too soon.
2: But yes, right? Felix Rosenquist, though, you just mentioned that this has taken weeks for Will Behrens to sculpt your face into what we are seeing right behind you now, and eventually that is going to go on as a mini version on the BorgWarner trophy, which is the ginormous 5-foot, almost 5-inch trophy that the Indy 500 winner is perceived on every year. You said it took him weeks. Describe that, please. Is it pictures that you're giving him, videos? How does it take weeks?
8: So basically, when you finish the 500, you go off to do all your photos, videos, and interviews, and then you have a big party. You stay up to 4 a.m., and then you wake up at 5 a.m. to go to the track to take photos for the whole day. And then the first thing you do is you get to meet Will. And he kind of like, he looks at you while he's talking to you, like, what do I have to work with here? And that, in combination with a bunch of pictures from that day, that's all he has to so he will have those pictures like laying around here in his studio. And just kind of the memory picture of talking to me, like a very hungover Felix Rosenquist, extra puffy, from all the electrolytes I drank before I fell asleep. I think he did me a little favor, because I didn't look my best self the day after the 500, so he tuned me up a little bit, which is good.
2: Okay, I was going to say, I think he pretty much nailed it. The attention to detail is stunning. I feel like it's the eyes are the hardest part to get whenever you're doing somebody's face. He nailed your eyes. That's hard.
8: He did, and he also got my ears, because I have asymmetrical ears. So this one is higher than this one.
2: Nuh-uh.
8: That was the first thing I looked at. I was like, let's see if he got the ears. And it's like, boom. So whenever I wear glasses or sunglasses, like the left one is just kind of hovering above my ear. Now you can all look for that when you see them at the grid. He got everything right. It's super cool. Like, even things I didn't know about myself, I guess.
2: Oh, really?
1: Do you have a chance? This guy busts his ass to make it perfect, but do you guys have a say-so? Can you say, no, not just yet. Can you work on this feature or that feature before we ink this deal?
8: Well, he actually asked me, like, is there anything you're not happy about?
2: Oh.
8: And I couldn't really. There's one thing on my forehead he's talking about. There's like a little line here. So he's made some marks. I think he already worked on the right side. There's no rules or laws here. It's just whatever time it takes to make it right. So now, when I'm actually here, he's going to have another go at it and kind of make the last little adjustments, and then we'll put that face on that on the big trophy.
1: Hey, Felix, as a race car driver and a one specifically open wheel and IndyCar, depending on what our profession is, we have dreams of being the top in whatever. And I would imagine winning the Indy 500 was top of your list. Grabbing the trophy, milk, with your team, the bricks, kissing the bricks. Any of this thought process of winning the 500, did you think about, and I get to get my face on the Borg Warner? I haven't asked a driver that, if that's ever part of the, you know, A, B, C, or D, or E, that, yeah, I get my face on the Borg Warner.
8: No, I mean, to be completely honest with you, like, I haven't thought about any of these things ever. Like, I've been so focused on winning the race or just doing the best I can every year. And then after I won it, the first guy that came up to me was like, you're in for a ride. Like, you're going to do a lot of things. Which I think it's fun to have that approach when you just kind of take it as it comes. And even going here, like, I didn't really ask what the schedule was. Like, I'll just show up. Tell me what clothes I need to bring. So now I'm in swim shorts. Just like, yeah, I'll just take it as it comes, enjoy it. Because I think if you overthink it and overplan it, it takes the fun out of it a little bit. So I'm still just in for the ride here, and it probably will be for another few months here.
2: Yeah, we're talking, what are we now, 6 months after the Indy 500, and you're still so laid back and taking things just kind of one day at a time. That's impressive, and that's something I believe you told us after winning the 500, that you had to teach yourself. You had to learn to not be so stressed as a race car driver. Let things happen as they may. Or maybe it was fatherhood that taught you that.
8: I think definitely fatherhood teaches you a lot. I think honestly it was a big reason why I won it. Like, it sounds a little cliche to say that, but it definitely calms you down. You don't overthink things as much, and you just kind of take it for what it is, which is a good attitude to have with everything, right? Like, you just kind of, but you cannot change, like, let's not overthink it. But it's been such a whirlwind. I mean, that's really the big, like, that really changed everything. Like, that was, you know, having a baby was just flipping everything upside down in a good way. The rest has just been easy, or I'd say just not as impactful in a way. Because that's the biggest thing I've ever done, for sure.
1: Hey, Felix, you've known us long enough to where you expect something like this to come out of my mouth, and I'm going to call bullshit. Because I am the father of a 12-year-old daughter, and the minute she dropped out of her mama, Crash Gladys, my life changed. I don't run as many red lights. I slow the freak down. I don't drink as much. I don't take as many chances. I try and get sleep. Yet you're telling me your old lady drops the kid and you found a new set of to pass Malukas like that because you're a father? That's 180 degrees of what typically happens, man.
8: Well, they dropped when they had to, right? I don't even know. It's kind of funny you said that, because that was my biggest worry when I had my daughter. I was like, I wonder how it's going to feel in the car for the first time after becoming a father. Am I going to be, as you said, like, a little timid, a little slow? Like, and it was honestly the opposite. I remember at the Indy GP, I was actually overly aggressive to the point where I drove into the back of my friend Pato Ward at the start and took him out of the race. So it was actually the opposite. I had to calm myself down. I feel like I almost got, like, testosterone overload from being a dad, all that new dad strength, you know? And, I don't know. I think the best way to describe it, I'd probably separate the two more. Like, when I'm at home, I'm the boring, like, stopping at the red lights kind of guy.
1: Yeah.
8: But then when I leave home, I turn more into, you know, the guy going around the outside of people. So it's good, you know. It's all good stuff.
1: Freak Nation, there's 25 more minutes of that with Felix Rosenquist, and it is some mad insight. And we also talked to Will Behrens, the sculptor that, of course, is in charge of the last 30-plus years of getting those faces correct on the Borg Warner that we'll also share with you. So Black Flag Confessions coming up with Felix Rosenquist and more. Coming up this hour, Matty Gordon, NHRA Top Fueler, running for a championship, and the NFL and NASCAR. NASCAR may be done going head-to-head with the NFL. We'll explain next. Speed Freaks Pits, Lucas Oil Studios.
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2: Hold on real quick.
1: Yep.
2: What would you do, Cole Cusimano, with $90 right now? And what I mean by right now is think of what time of the year it is.
3: It is almost Halloween.
2: Yes.
3: So I'd probably go to Spirit Halloween and get some decorations or get a bunch of, like, pumpkin coffee. I don't know.
2: Right. See, that's what I was wondering. You're a new homeowner, so would you spend the money on your home, just general decor or kitchen needs, or would you just say, screw it, I'm going out and getting a big-ass skeleton?
3: Oh, yeah. I'll go out and get something crazy, like a Michael Myers animatronic or something.
1: Yeah, you can't get enough Halloween gear, can you? You and your family.
3: So I've been ill the last couple of days, and I actually decorated my house last night for all my Halloween stuff. I was like, you know what? I got nothing else better to do right now. Let's decorate real quick. So
1: let's get a single shot of you. See how sick you look, Cole.
2: Oh, poor guy.
3: Get my shades on.
1: Yeah.
3: Really sick, bro.
2: Just like Blaney. You and Blaney with the shades.
3: Exactly. Yep. Yep.
2: We need you to put up on your social accounts. We need pictures of your Halloween decor. Okay. Do you have a Mike Myers?
3: I have not like a life-size animatronic. My parents do, but I do have some Halloween stuff here and there from the movie, yeah.
2: Yes. Yeah.
1: Man, we're digging rabbit holes.
2: But this is, it's the most wonderful time of the year.
3: It is, yes.
1: I agree, because I'm going to dig another rabbit hole.
2: Okay.
1: What did I see on Facebook? That you went to the Evil Dead? What?
3: Oh, yeah. So when I went to Bristol in 2023, I drove an hour out of the way before the airport to go to the Evil Dead cabin where it once stood. So yeah, it was one of the best experiences, best weekends of my entire life. I got to experience Bristol at night, and the next day I got to go to the Evil Dead cabin where it once stood, see some cobblestone, like, fireplace, the hole where the cellar was, and the tin roofing, which is, it sounds so absurd, but
1: it is.
3: I'm a massive Evil Dead fan. I love going to old, like, filming locations and seeing, like, the history behind these spots, so it was so badass.
1: I'm watching the video of you looking for this Evil Dead house, and there's, like, pieces of it, and he's going, I'm gonna take some of that home with me. There's the cellar where so-and-so was slaughtered, and he's talking like the first time I kissed a girl. Like, oh my God, the Evil Dead house.
3: That's my Super Bowl, man. It was so cool. I have some of the chimney and the tin at my house on my desk.
1: When you curse on your social media, I know you're jacked up.
3: Oh, yeah. Yeah. Oh, yeah. That's how you know. That's when the New York comes out.
2: Don't make fun of him for having chimney Evil Dead stuff when you've got a part of Lynyrd Skynyrd's plane.
3: I mean,
2: come on.
3: That's
2: No. Well, I'm just saying.
1: Fashion, that's great.
2: Yeah,
1: that's
2: but great. Things that are important to you. Everybody's got their pieces and parts, and that's amazing.
1: The irony of why you just said that. Whoa, how's going there, Freak Nation?
2: I don't even know what.
1: It's okay. It's not a problem. It is not a problem because I'm not going to expand on it at all.
2: Okay. What did I do?
1: Nothing. You did nothing.
3: Over my head.
2: Yeah, same.
1: It went over everybody's head except mine. Richie, I'm not going to turn to you to rescue this freaking show, my man. It ain't happening.
3: What happened? No, he knows. He's laughing over
1: Yeah. Me. Hey, look, Freak Nation. I was thinking about this, where when we started Speed Freaks 26 years ago, the format for racing in all of your major series, two-wheel or four-wheel, has changed dramatically.
2: Oh, yeah.
1: Supercross used to be 2 days. Now it's 1 day. You're in on Saturday, and you're out Saturday evening, not night. Okay?
2: It evolved into night, and now you're right. You're just, in some places, done by 8 p.m. Yep. Yeah.
1: The NHRA, at one time, they'd qualify once on Thursday, once on Friday, two on Saturday.
2: And then race Sunday.
1: We know what NASCAR, sometimes they get in there and practice for Thursday. Then they practice on Friday and qualify. Or whatever, it'd be a four-day weekend.
2: It was long.
1: Remember on Speed Channel how you'd watch practice?
3: It was the best. Oh. We need that. We need these weekend-long events so fans can enjoy their experience at the track and they can emphasize the camping aspect. That's the best part about NASCAR.
2: That's
3: camping, tailgating.
2: That's what's getting lost here is the people that do put it as a weekend adventure. It's not that anymore. And you're right. What are you spending all this money for to camp there when it's maybe a day and a half?
3: Yeah.
2: That part is lost, and that's a shame.
1: IndyCar has made adjustments, and now, according to Richard C. Suave, once again, Formula One will be making changes to their format for 2027. Rich?
0: Yeah, get a load of this, everybody. Okay, so first of all, Formula One races are already fairly short, right? They're about an hour and a half. They're 305 kilometers, as is, and they change the number of laps depending on the circuit. However, next year, they're going to make the races even shorter.
2: Oh, boy.
0: Even shorter. They're going to go from 305 kilometers down to 90 kilometers, so 15 kilometers shorter.
2: Wait.
1: No. Say that again.
0: Yeah. 305 mm-hmm. down to 290. Yes, okay. Thank you. Yeah. I'm not a numbers guy. This is why I went to journalism school. Mm. Okay, so allegedly, according to them, it's because they're going to change some of the engine regulations, so that way they need to change the fuel formula, and so they're going to use a little bit more fuel, and so they don't want to expand the fuel tanks, and instead of doing that, they're just going to reduce the number of kilometers that they race. Nice. So, yeah, Formula One shortening their races already. I believe even the FIA has talked about Sulayem, who's the president of the FIA. He's even talked about wanting to even get these things shorter, having more sprint races, sure. making it shorter for the generation, I don't know, what do they call it? What's Henley's generation called now? Generation really, really young?
1: Spend my money generation.
0: We'll go with that. And so they want to make these things shorter. So this is like kind of like the little like nudging, like we're going to get these things, we're going to get this down to 50 kilometers.
1: Well, this is
0: even shorter.
1: Hold on. I'm making a point. I'm getting to a point.
2: Okay, NASCAR does do sprint races right now, and they're missing the boat in that you could make these sprint races more important or more valuable by changing your point system for them, or just there's got to be an emphasis because the drivers are just kind of like, I think Richie termed it earlier, it's just another glorified practice. Make them be an actual race. Give them more meaning, and we could enjoy the sprint races, but we don't. So, yeah.
1: Well, the evolution of these series and race weekends, the point I'm getting to, and I don't know how much, we spent about 4 minutes on this, was adjustments that NASCAR will make. Again, they've got a contract with these different entities through 2032 or 31?
0: 2031. It was a seven-year deal, but they started last year.
1: 2032 will be the new contract. Yeah.
2: And they will start shopping that new contract, what, 2028-ish?
1: Oh, they're probably already
3: doing it. In the next 3 years.
2: Okay.
1: Yeah.
2: Okay.
1: So my point is this, that I've got to believe that they will, because of their contract, there's guaranteed so much commercial time and so much air time. It's tough to say, hey, you know what? We got a 500-mile or a 500-lap race. We need to shorten it here in 6 months to 400. You can't make those adjustments on the fly. So my point is this. When the new contract comes up, I can almost guarantee that the majority of those longer races will be shortened. And the other one is, according to Ben Kennedy, he's talked about the future of NASCAR not going head-to-head with the National Football League September, October, and the 1st of November. And he talked about this recently on a business...
0: Sports Business Journal, they're like sports media show.
1: Got it.
0: Yeah.
1: Mm-hmm. Here's more clarification, or maybe a little bit of a tease from Ben Kennedy from NASCAR.
5: We actually had a meeting with our race teams last week, and it was one of the hottest topics of conversations. We are the second year into our new media rights cycle. It's a seven-year deal. It's scary to think about. I mean, we are going to be on audition 3 years from now. So we talked about the first year of Chicago and how important that was to this current media rights cycle. It was a huge part of bringing new partners into the fold. You know, we're thinking about 3 years from now, what's going to be that next big thing that we can deliver for the future of the sport? So something we're thinking about as we think about 2032, inventory, start dates, end dates. Frankly, should we be going up against the NFL at this point of the year on every single Sunday? It's a challenging proposition. So I think it's a huge opportunity for us to look at, you know, the inventory and frankly, what are we doing from a scheduling perspective and how do we find this balance between giving a good amount of inventory out to the media market while also trying to grow sports as much as possible.
1: Yep.
2: It's a predicament.
1: Mm-hmm. Right.
2: It's certainly a predicament. He's just questioning it right now. I don't see NASCAR doing what IndyCar does and ending at Labor Day. Not at all. I see NASCAR, if they're going to entertain the possibility of not competing with the NFL, ending maybe early to mid-October.
14: Right.
2: That's what I'm thinking.
0: Yeah. Can I make a quick comparison here real quick?
1: Quickly.
0: Which is you don't open your movie against a movie that's going to make $150 million opening weekend. You don't open your movie against Spider-Man. You don't open your movie against The Odyssey. Why? Because you know you're going to get crushed. So if you're NASCAR, you're IndyCar, why are you seeding 20 million viewers to the NFL? Makes zero sense. They have to change that. They cannot go up against 20-plus million viewers against the NFL every year. They have to change.
1: And I'm not alone in this, and I think I said this two or three weeks ago, and Skippy's face over here went, when I said, I'm watching football. I'm watching college football, and I'm watching the NFL. I'm not paying particular attention to all motorsports like I do typically through the spring and summer. It's like I'm on to football now, and I'm not the only one out there that thinks that way. Hmm. All right. Freak Nation, her name is Maddie Gordon, running for an NHRA Top Fuel Championship for her boss, Ron Capps, who's collected a couple championships. She joins us next as Crasher and Cole Cusimano caught up with her at Worldwide Technology Raceway for the NASCAR race. More Freaks next.
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1: You want to blend in? 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

0: emotions overflowing. Look at this. Oh, Husavar took a swing at Blaney just when Blaney went to talk to him. This thing is going to boil over.
1: I would tell them to be who they are. If they're mad, they want to kick somebody's ass, go kick it. Just make sure they take their helmet off.
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5: Fox News, I'm Deborah Valentine. President Trump says no to the latest ceasefire proposal from Iran.
6: Iran has proposed reopening the Strait of Hormuz in 7 days if the U.S. agrees to end its military blockade, releases frozen Iranian assets, and waives Iranian oil sanctions.
5: Fox's Jeff Paul reporting the president feels the U.S. currently has an economic advantage over Iran. It's unclear when mediators might meet again. The eastern seaboard is still in the throes of a vicious nor'easter that's causing damage and disruptions.
7: Dozens of people have evacuated from their homes due to flooding, and dozens more were rescued from cars and flooded roadways.
5: New Jersey Governor Mikey Sherrill, a fallen tree caused one death in New York City. A 56-year-old man died in Brooklyn, New York, when that tree fell during the nor'easter. 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
8: Hey, I'm Reba McEntire. 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
5: Lockdown lifted. I'm Deborah Valentine, Fox News. Towson University in Maryland issued a shelter-in-place order Sunday evening after a nearby shooting injured one man. Baltimore County Police spokesperson Detective Trey Corbin says the injured person has been taken to a hospital.
6: Notified that an individual and located this individual in the area of Campus Drive. It is an 18-year-old male who sustained a non-life-threatening gunshot wound.
5: Police say the injured person and the shooting are not related to the university. He confirmed people are in custody without providing further details. 5 men arrested near the UK air base RAF Fairford on Sunday. Fox's Rich Edson reports.
7: An investigation is underway in the United Kingdom after 5 men were arrested on suspicion of terror and explosive offenses. Police responded after a tip-off that 3 suspicious vehicles were traveling toward a British Air Force base. It's been used by U.S. military bombers within the war with Iran. Nearby homes were evacuated while the bomb squad searched the vans. President Trump says the suspects were under surveillance and claims they were looking to do, quote, big damage.
5: Prime Minister Andy Burnham on X called the incident deeply concerning. Microsoft co-founder and philanthropist Bill Gates has called on the U.S. to be a leader in regulating the growth of artificial intelligence. He warns that AI is advancing at a pace that's hard to keep up with. Gates tells NBC's Meet the Press that the scale of what's coming is historic.
8: This is truly an evolutionary event. You know, we have created an intelligent species that in many respects is already smarter than we are, and over the next several years at kind of exponentially improving level will be insanely smarter than we are.
5: The Microsoft co-founder has been a prominent voice in technology. 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
12: Temperatures being 30 degrees above average.
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5: A nor'easter continues to weaken as it crawls up the East Coast into New England. Fox Weather's Bob Van Dillen has the latest.
14: The wind is actually coming down a little bit right now, which is good news. But now we're transitioning to some very heavy rain. We have a steady belt of rain. It starts out there in the Atlantic, and it's plowing into the Jersey Shore. Winds are still onshore. The Manasquan Inlet, high tide moving in. It's the onshore push with the wind. It's going to get the coastal flood advisories, warnings for another 2 high tide rounds. Also, another 1 to 3 inches of rain. Ultimately, it's going to be in the way out of here. It feels like 55, and it's just steady, drenching rain at this point.
5: One man was killed by a falling tree in Brooklyn, New York City. Around 3,000 outages in New Jersey and 13,000 in New York State are reported. Hurricane Nolo is moving away from the Hawaiian Islands amid a lingering threat of heavy rain and flash flooding. SpaceX plans a Starship launch on Monday morning.
15: Starship's expected to complete 6 laps around the Earth while deploying 26 next-generation Starlink satellites into low orbit along the way. So then, after nearly 10 hours in space, Starship will try and guide itself safely back home and roughly 2,500-degree heat before attempting a controlled splashdown. Now, the big test here, though, can Starship deliver its payload and survive this trip back all intact, especially as both the U.S. and China just push deeper into space. So what SpaceX learns also from these test flights could also help pave the way for what comes next year. NASA has this multi-billion dollar contract with SpaceX to develop a version of Starship that could land astronauts on the moon.
5: That's Fox's Sarah Allegre reporting on Monday's planned Starship launch. Splashdown is expected to occur 10 hours after launch, which is scheduled for 8:15 a.m. Eastern Time on Monday. I'm Deborah Valentine. This is Fox News.
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6: Fox News, I'm Deborah Valentine. A nor'easter continues to weaken as it crawls up the East Coast into New England. Fox's Christina Coleman reports.
7: Some of the hardest hit places were in New Jersey and Massachusetts. Water levels in Atlantic City, New Jersey surged to their highest point since Superstorm Sandy on Saturday, prompting evacuations and rescues.
6: Tens of thousands remain without power. One man was killed by a felled tree in Brooklyn, New York. Towson University in Maryland is no longer under a shelter-in-place order. It was put in place after a nearby shooting injured one man. Baltimore County Police spokesperson Detective Trey Corbin says the injured person was taken to a hospital.
8: Notified that an individual and located this individual in the area of Campus Drive. It is an 18-year-old male who sustained a non-life-threatening gunshot wound.
6: Police say the injured person and the shooting are not related to the university. 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
3: The Nor'easter is on the move. I'm Deborah Valentine, Fox News. A nor'easter is pummeling the Mid-Atlantic and New England regions with severe weather conditions. Fox's Christina Coleman has the latest.
4: The monstrous nor'easter that's been hammering much of the East Coast this weekend is finally beginning to weaken, but major damage has already been done. The powerful storm delivering significant flooding, strong winds, heavy rain, and massive waves across the coast. At least one person has been killed. Four others are hurt. Some of the hardest hit places were in New Jersey and Massachusetts. Water levels in Atlantic City, New Jersey, surged to their highest point since Superstorm Sandy on Saturday, prompting evacuations and rescues. Boston and New York also saw flooding and damaging winds, the storm knocking out power to tens of thousands of people. Thousands of flights have also been canceled or delayed. Rain showers are expected to continue through Monday morning before things finally calm down.
3: Tens of thousands are still without power across the northeastern U.S., according to PowerOutage.us. One man was killed by a falling tree in Brooklyn, New York. Hurricane Nolo is moving away from the Hawaiian Islands amid a lingering threat of heavy rain and flash flooding. A shelter-in-place order is lifted for Towson University in Maryland. It followed a nearby shooting which injured one man. Baltimore County Police spokesperson Detective Trey Corbin says the injured person has been taken to a hospital.
5: This individual is not in any way related to Towson University, and we do not believe that this shooting is related to anything in reference to Towson University.
3: The detective confirmed people are now in custody without providing any further details. No actual arrests have been announced. The incident remains under investigation. The shelter in order place was put in place on Sunday. 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
9: Temperatures being 30 degrees above average.
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3: Five men were arrested Sunday near RAF Fairford, a UK military base also used by American forces. Fox's Stephanie Bennett has details from London.
10: British counterterrorism police are now leading this investigation alongside local and also military assets in the area. Gloucestershire police say they received a call for three suspicious vehicles traveling towards the base. Armed officers responded before they reached it and arrested five men on suspicion of committing offenses under the Explosives Act. 85 homes were evacuated while the Army's bomb disposal team examined those vehicles with a robot at times. At last check, all 85 homes, people still cannot return back.
3: President Trump praised the arrest, claiming the suspects intended to cause big damage to that base. An Iranian proposal to open the Strait of Hormuz is rejected by President Trump, claiming Iran is asking for too much. Here's Fox's Gurnell Scott.
11: The U.S. ambassador to the U.N., Mike Waltz, said the president couldn't agree to what went with a temporary ceasefire.
12: A request to have access to billions in frozen funds came a request for the lifting of sanctions.
11: Iran's foreign minister, Abbas Araghchi, reiterated a claim that there is no other motive for their desire to negotiate.
13: We don't care about, U.S. Midterm elections. We don't care about any other things. We care about our national interest.
11: Both were on NBC's Meet the Press. Ambassador Waltz says options to negotiate will stay on the table only if it leads to Iran abandoning its nuclear program. Gurnall Scott, Fox News.
3: Taylor Swift broke records at the 2026 MTV Video Music Awards. She received the inaugural Artist Director honors, becoming the most awarded artist in VMA history. She also took home Video of the Year. I'm Deborah Valentine. This is Fox News.
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31: 888-971-SAGE, 888-971-7243. I am Larry Elder. We're Salem News Channel. Now, in his UN speech, Israeli Prime Minister Bibi Netanyahu ripped New York Mayor Zohran Mamdani. He called Mamdani anti-Semitic and accused him of lying about Gaza. In his UN speech, the president of Argentina called the UN a useless organization. A Republican Senator John Curtis of Utah sent a letter to Republican Party leaders urging them to investigate Donald Trump Jr. because a Russian oligarch paid in part of his wedding. Do I need to bring up the Clinton Foundation and the Biden crime family? Okay, I will. A lot of Trump's achievements are underappreciated, many of them completely unknown, thanks to the anti-Trump mainstream media. Why, oh why, is the CCP sabotaging and attempting to shut down a popular anti-CCC dance play? And why did the New York Times write articles attacking the play? Can you say, useful idiot? California has created a shadow welfare system for illegal aliens. A Democratic candidate for senator urges Kamala Harris not to campaign with him or come to his state on his behalf. Border czar Tom Homan says the last 2 years have been lie after lie about ICE. A judge, as Trump predicted, orders Trump to temporarily restore White House access to MS Now, CNN, and political. All of this and more, 888-971-SAGE, 888-971-7243. Trump predicted this. Number 11.
32: The UK, and one relates to the press issue. If the district court decides against you, will you let the three media outlets back in?
33: Well, probably will, because this is a judge who's not a particularly fair judge. And so you never know. But I'm talking about national security. And I think we have a right to clean out fake news. You know, news is fake. And by the way, they said they were going to be here, but they came. You know, I knew that would happen. What, are they not going to be with President Xi tomorrow? So, but they said, we will not cover Trump. This is something you don't have to know about. You don't have to.
31: Now, as I said yesterday, Trump is livid at the mainstream media, and it's about time. Whether we're talking about the 2.5 year, 3 year Russia collusion that had people like Hillary Clinton referring to him as illegitimate, saying the election was stolen, when she knew full well she's the one, along with the DNC, that paid for the so-called Steele dossier that was instrumental in getting FISA warrants. The fact that Barack Obama knew that she had paid for this and knew that she was trying to divert attention from her basement server scandal. And Obama was fine with it, because after all, Trump's going to lose, right? And his intelligence commission, his intelligence apparatus, assumed that Russia was interfering, but Russia assumed that Hillary was going to beat him, the way most people did. They were just trying to sow dissent. And then shockingly, Trump wins, and Obama calls in his intelligence community again, including John Brenner, and says, give me a new report, this time emphasize that Russia was helping Donald Trump. That should be a major scandal. Yet Obama walks around like he owns the place, and nobody ever brings this up. And then, of course, there's the Hunter Biden laptop story, which was shut down by social media. 51, quote, former intelligence officials, close quote, signed that letter, all orchestrated by Antony Blinken, who later on became Biden's Secretary of State, saying that the laptop had all the hallmarks of Russian disinformation, and all the mainstream outlets ran with it. And, of course, the both sides lie that finally Jake Tapper, one of the main hosts on CNN, ultimately said was a hoax, that Trump was talking about the fact that there are good and bad people on both sides of the debate about whether there should be a Confederate monument in the public square. But nevertheless, Biden launches his campaign in 2020. His first ad talked about what happened in Charlottesville. And then the president uttered the words that shocked the world. There are very fine people on both sides. The COVID dissent was shut down. COVID treatments were dismissed as horse dewormers. We now know why. Because in order to get approval of a vaccine without the years-long testing procedure, you had to argue there was no alternative treatments. Turns out there were. So we were told lie after lie after lie. These were major lies that altered the outcome of the election. This is why Donald Trump is so unhappy. Now, I've told you that I've lost now 3 friends I've known for over 40 years because of Trump. One of whom used to invite me to his house every Christmas. That stopped. And I knew he was left-wing, and his wife was even more left-wing, but they were friends. We were friendly. And one time when I was there, his wife told me how much she disliked talk radio. Never mind, this is what I do for a living. And I said, do you listen to NPR? Oh, yeah. All the time. You don't consider that to be talk radio? No, I don't. They're not one-sided, she said. Let's revisit an article that was written by a guy named Yuri Berliner. Yuri Berliner was an NPR reporter for 25 years. And for reasons that still escape me, I guess he couldn't take it anymore, he writes this long piece and is published in the Free Press. Headline, I've been at NPR for 25 years, and here's how he lost America's trust. Now, keep in mind what he's saying about NPR, what I'm about to read, could be said about the Washington Post, could be said about the New York Times, could be said about the LA Times, ABC, NBC, CBS. I have a friend who works in local news. He is deep, deep, deep in the closet about his views. And he told me that when George W. Bush got elected in 2000, reporters, journalists, were literally crying in the newsroom. Crying. And he said, Larry, it was beautiful. So this is what we're talking about. These are the people that are putting out news, and you wonder why Donald Trump has such poor ratings. I mentioned this to you before. One study found only 3 or 4% of reporters are registered Republican. The rest are something else. So this article says, I've been at NPR for 25 years. Here's how we lost America's trust. He talks about he took the job 25 years ago, And basically about a third of the audience was moderate, a third liberal, a third conservative. It always had a liberal bend, he said, but it wasn't really that lopsided. By 2023, he writes, the picture was completely different. Only 11% of viewers described themselves as somewhat or very conservative, 21% in the middle of the road, 67% of listeners now said they were very or somewhat liberal. Quote, we're not just losing conservatives, we're losing moderates and traditional liberals, close quote. By the way, the good news is that no longer are we paying for NPR. For years, we were underwriting an organization that was trashing conservatives, trashing Republicans, and altering public opinion. Quote, as in many newsrooms, Trump's election in 2016, he writes, was greeted at NPR with a mixture of disbelief, anger, and despair. Persistent rumors that the Trump campaign colluded with Russia became the catnip that drove our reporting. He said, we hitched our star to Adam Schiff, the top Democrat in the House Intelligence Committee. He became, quote, NPR's guiding hand, his ever-present muse. By my count, NPR hosts interviewed Schiff 25 times about Trump and Russia. During many of these conversations, he writes, Trump alluded to purported evidence of collusion. The Schiff talking points became the drumbeat of NPR news reports. But when the Mueller report found no credible evidence of collusion, the NPR's coverage was remarkably sparse. Russiagate quickly faded from our programming. And he writes, it's one thing to get a story wrong, that happens. It's another thing to get a story wrong and not acknowledge that you got it wrong and move on as if it never happened. Then he talks about the laptop story. Here's how Management News explained our thinking. We don't want to waste our time on stories that are not really stories. Later on, one of them admitted they weren't following the laptop story because, quote, it could help Trump, close quote. When the essential facts were confirmed, we could have fessed up to our misjudgment. But like the Russia collusion, we just ignored it, didn't even say we're sorry. Talked about the lab leak. We ignored the lab leak theory. We thought it was racist. After the killing of George Floyd, the focus on systemic racism in America, including systemic racism with the NPR, became our guiding star. Every story, we asked whether or not there was some sort of racial angle to it. So this is a major news organization. The good news is we're no longer paying for it, as I mentioned. Blatantly left-wing. Blatantly anti-Trump.
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1: 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I am Larry Elder. We are Salem News Channel. 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The mantra on the part of Democrats who don't support DSA and don't support people like Hassan Piker, well, I'm a capitalist, but capitalist has to work for everybody. And it's just not working for everybody. It's just not working for everybody. We need to make sure that capitalism works for everybody, whatever that means. You're not supposed to be losers in capitalism. Everybody's a winner. You get a car, you get a car, you get a car. This is an article from Axios. Axios is a center-left publication. It's not like CNN, but it's pretty left-wing. Headline, Organization for Economic Cooperation and Development. It's called the OECD. It consists of 38 industrialized countries. Headline, OECD, U.S. economy to grow faster than its allies. It looks at our growth compared to Germany, U.K., Canada, Italy, Japan, France, and several other countries. This is again from Axios. Quote, the U.S. economy is expected to grow much faster this year than any other major advanced economy. May I read that again? Sometimes I go quickly, I know. The U.S. economy is expected to grow much faster this year than any other major advanced economy. So if you believe that the American economy is not working, that capitalism does not work, how do you explain how we're doing better than any other country, including those that you think we ought to emulate? Is this thing on? I guess that's kind of a rhetorical question, isn't it? The article continues. The U.S. global economy has proven surprisingly resilient to successive shocks. The U.S. stands out even against that backdrop, with AI investment boom helping it grow much faster than other economies. So what did Hassan Piker say? I hate this country. When he was told that there's some landlords in New York, he said, put them in the streets. Kill them. Let their red capitalist blood roll in the streets. I'm paraphrasing. Yet our economy is growing twice as fast. More than twice as fast as Japan. More than twice as fast as Canada. By the way, do you know Canada's GDP? If Canada were a state, where its GDP would rank? If Canada were the 51st state, its GDP would rank 51. Just saying. Quote, the growth gap is expected to persist next year when U.S. growth clocks in at 2.1 compared with roughly 1% across much of the west of the rest of the world's major advanced economies. Ours is expected to grow at 2.1%. Japan, 0.8%. The Eurozone, Germany, UK, 1%. Canada, 0.9%. But our capitalism is not working. It's leaving people behind. What to do? What to do? In 1978, Milton Friedman debated this young socialist who wanted equality of outcome. Number 15.
2: And given that the kind of people who become successful capitalists do not become that way by giving away their wealth voluntarily, isn't it necessary to forcibly redistribute wealth before you can begin to operate under a capitalist system?
3: No, it is not. The only way in which you can redistribute effectively the wealth is by destroying the incentives to have wealth. And the question is, what is the way, what is the system which will offer those people who are so unlucky as to be born without good positions, what is the system which will offer them the greatest opportunity?
2: Well, one possible way of redistributing the wealth without affecting the incentives to earn as much income as possible is simply to have a 100% inheritance tax.
3: But that won't affect
2: the incentives. It's only after the person is dead anyway.
3: I beg your pardon. I don't know the family you come from. But as you grow up, you will discover that this is really a family society and not an individual society. We tend to talk about an individualist society, but it really isn't. It's a family society. And the greatest incentives of all, the incentives that have really driven people on, have largely been the incentives of family creation, a family of pursuing, of establishing their families on a decent system. What is the effect of 100% inheritance tax? The percent of an 100% inheritance tax is to encourage people to dissipate their wealth in high living.
2: What's the harm in that?
3: The harm in that is that where do you get the factories? Where do you get the machines? Where do you get the capital investment? Where do you get the incentive to improve technology? If what you're doing is to establish a society in which the incentive is for people who, if they by accident accumulate some wealth, to waste it in frivolous entertainment. You know, the thing is, that the thing that is amazing, that people don't really recognize, is the extent to which the market system has, in fact, encouraged people and enabled people to work hard and sacrifice in what I must confess I often regard as an irrational way for the benefit of their children. One of the most curious things to me in observation is that almost all people value the utility which their children will get from consumption higher than they value their own. Here are parents who have every reason to expect that their children will have a higher income than they ever had, and they scrimp and save in order to be able to leave something for their children. I think you are sort of like a bull in a china shop if you talk about the 100% inheritance tax having no incentive effects. It would destroy a continuing society. It would destroy a society.
1: Another thing, too. We are more generous than the Germans, than the Japanese. More generous than people living in the UK. Give more money to charity than they do. It isn't even close. By the way, the OECD expects our inflation to fall to 2.6 next year. It's just a forecast. So they're anticipating the Atlanta Fed a 5.1% annualized GDP growth next quarter. Gas as a percentage of the income hasn't been this small, considering the other oil shocks of the 70s and 80s. CEO confidence hasn't been this high in years. Yet we're in an affordability crisis. And Donald Trump took a mallet to the economy and just wrecked it. 888-971-SHE. Bibi Netanyahu at the UN next.
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4: Defeating cancer will take all of us. At the V Foundation, V is for victory over cancer. 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
7: Fox News, I'm Deborah Valentine. A shelter-in-place order is lifted for Towson University in Maryland after a shooting nearby left one man hurt. Baltimore County Police spokesperson Detective Trey Corbin tells reporters no suspects have been arrested, but others have been taken into custody.
8: Individuals have been detained at this time.
7: The victim has been brought to a hospital. Corbin adds the injured individual and the shooting are not related to the university. British police arresting five men near RAF Air Base in the UK used by U.S. forces. President Trump says the men are suspected of preparing a terrorist act.
9: Working with Britain, it was an amazing job. We had them under investigation. They were looking to do big damage to our fort. We had them under view for a long time, and we got them.
7: The arrests were made in the early morning hours in the town of Welford, about 100 miles west of London. 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
10: Gary LaVox here from Rascal Flats. 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
1: 888-971-SAGE, 888-971-7243. I am Larry Elder. We are Salem News Channel. I'm going to get to what Bibi Netanyahu said at the UN just a second, but this is a new Gallup poll. Socialism positive rating tops 40% for the first time. 43% of Americans now have a positive view of socialism. First time this figure has exceeded 39% since 2010. Positive views since 2010 of big business have fallen by 14 points, free enterprise by 9 points, and capitalism by 6 points. Most of this is about Democrats and independents. For example, the positive view of socialism among Democrats, 65%. Among Republicans, below 15%. Now think about that diametrically different worldview. Much of the country thinks of capitalism in a negative way, while less than 15% of Republicans feel that way. What I'd like to know is, who are those 15% Republicans? Now, I have an idea. Let me know what you think. Starbucks is going to close down 250, quote, underperforming stores, close quote. That's about 1% of all of its North American cafes. This is a wonderful opportunity, I think a golden opportunity, a marvelous opportunity for the AOCs and the Zoran Mamdamis and the anti-capitalist DSA types to contact Starbucks. I'm sure they'd be happy to cut some sort of deal with them, and they can take over those stores. Rename them the People's Coffee House and show Starbucks how it's done, how they can operate them more efficiently, more effectively, and offer their customers lower prices. Win-win. Who's with me? Now let's talk about the United Nations. Bibi Netanyahu, as you know, has been accused by the so-called International Criminal Court that we don't recognize, we mean the United States don't recognize, as a war criminal. Zoran Mamdani, when he's running for mayor, vowed to, if he became mayor, to arrest Bibi Netanyahu if Bibi Netanyahu set foot in New York City. And then later on, Mamdani agreed that he did not have the legal authority. He already knew he didn't have legal authority. But to be able to run and say you're going to do that in order to get votes tells you a whole lot about his support in New York City. Here is what Bibi Netanyahu said in part number 30.
15: If there are any other moral cowards who haven't yet left this hall, please do so now. Thank you very much. Ladies and gentlemen, 14 years ago, I stood on this podium.
1: When he started speaking, a bunch of people got up and walked out. And he said, if there are any other moral cowards who haven't gotten up and left, please leave now. Number 52.
15: In this battle against the barbarians, we've had no greater partner than President Trump. I thank him. I thank him for his bold leadership. He boldly confronted an enormous danger to America, Israel, and the world. Decades ago, he understood that if left unchallenged, the fanatic Ayatollahs who chant death to America, death to Israel, would eventually carry out their mad fantasies. So Israel and America acted together, not only to protect ourselves, but to save civilization. Brave American pilots, alongside brave Israeli pilots, flew joint missions over the skies of Iran. America and Israel also worked together to bring back our remaining hostages. We brought back every last one of them.
1: And this guy is a villain. And Hamas, they're the good guys. Hassan Piker said, Hamas is 1,000 times better than Israel. Has a massive, massive following. More of what Bibi said when we come back. I'm Larry Elder.
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19: A message from the National Police Association. 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
1: Mr. Mamdani, since you were elected mayor of this city, many Jews no longer feel safe in New York. They talk to me. They tell me. This isn't the city we remember. It changed so quickly. Now, it's no wonder. You praise criminals convicted of supporting Hamas. You count as friends people like Hassan Piker of supporting Hamas. You count as friends people like Hassan Piker, who said America deserved 9/11.

0: genocide. Mr. Mamdani, you tried to stop me from coming here. You tried to silence me. Well, you can't silence me. You can't silence the truth. And here's the simple truth. Here's the simple truth. Israel didn't commit genocide. Israel prevented genocide. And that's exactly what Mr. Mamdani's Hamas buddies would have done to us had we not stopped them. They would have killed every last one of us.
1: I mentioned this yesterday. Why aren't some of these people demanding that China free the Uyghurs, most of whom are Muslim? There's a recording artist named Aaron Rowe. He was on the same tour with Macklemore, the Ed Sheeran tour. Macklemore goes on to a rant about genocide and apartheid and all this nonsense. Because of criticism, he's dropped from the tour. And then Ed Sheeran comes out and basically apologizes for dropping him and says, it's a very complicated issue. What happened on October 7 was horrible, but the Israeli response has been disproportionate, indicating he's just as ignorant about the situation as Ed Sheeran. This recording artist named Aaron Rowe was also dropped. And he says he stands with Gaza. Number 42.
2: Aaron, can you tell us what you thought of Ed Sheeran's speech in Philadelphia?
3: Oh, man, we need to focus on Gaza. That's the problem. That's the real problem. We need to focus on Gaza. Do some real reporting. Do some real reporting. Focus on Gaza. That's the real conversation.
2: Do you regret dropping out of the tour looking back?
3: No. I stand with Gaza. I'm just down.
2: And do you think it was a good idea for Sheeran to apologize to fans because of everything that happened and take responsibility?
3: I'm just focused on myself and my solidarity with Gaza. That's all.
4: That's all the questions. Thank you.
2: Thanks, guys.
1: I stand with Gaza. I stand with Gaza. What's your position on Hamas? I stand with Gaza. Idiots. Now, this young Iranian-American at a town hall for Abdul El-Sayed simply asked him to condemn the regime of Iran. And here's what happened. Number 29.
5: And this is very humbling.
6: Thank you.
5: You got to show him the shirt.
6: It says Michigan Persians. But I do have a question, Abdul. My cousin was hunted in the streets of Iran by the IRGC because her hijab wasn't on right. My uncle was sentenced to die, received 50 lashings by Ali Khamenei's government, and the terror that we've experienced is insurmountable. And you can imagine our surprise as Persians, our sadness when we heard you, Abdul, a leaked audio tape of you saying that you didn't want to comment on Supreme Leader Khamenei's death and that the people in Dearborn were sad when he died. And I just have a simple question, Abdul. That silence had a gaping hole in our community, and I want to ask if you regret that silence. I want to ask if you renounce the people that held vigils, that supported this terrorist for all the stuff that he's done. I wanted to ask if you stand unequivocally against the IRGC, against the Islamic Republic of Iran that has killed 50,000 protesters, Abdul. I haven't heard anything from you about the protesters, Abdul. Please.
5: I appreciate your question, and thank you. What I will tell you is this. For too long and too often, when we think about our role in the world, we have turned ourselves into the world's policemen. And I think what we all want, what we all need, is more democracy, more freedom in the world, but also an understanding of what we actually can and should do with respect to that. And here's my point. One can disagree with the governance of a foreign country. One can stand in solidarity with freedom and democracy movements. But my worry is one

0: when one decides that we are going to go in and take out the leadership of a foreign government. Because here's what happens.
1: Okay, let me stop.
0: A lot of time,
1: we'll play this rest of us on the other side. The young man did not even mention that Iran was close to getting a nuclear weapon. All he's doing is asking Zohra Mamdani to condemn the IRGC and the Ayatollah for their brutality and their killing of their own unarmed, innocent citizens. And he goes on this long tirade about how America can't get involved in everything. You can get involved, however, in the affairs of Israel after they were attacked on October 7. The equivalent of 40,000 Israelis killed if that happened on American soil, given our much larger population. All he's doing is saying, can you condemn this? Round and around and around and around and around. It's why he's condemned violence, all whatever violence. 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
1: 888-971-SAGE, 888-971-7243. I am Larry Elder. We are Salem News Channel, just getting warmed up. Coming up, the president of Argentina called the UN, quote, a useless organization, close quote. Republican senators sent a letter to the GOP leadership urging them to investigate Donald Trump Jr. for accepting a gift from a Russian oligarch to pay for part of his wedding celebration. I may have to bring up the Clinton Foundation and the Biden crime family. Not sure. We'll see. We're going to talk about how many of Trump's achievements are underappreciated, some of them not even known, thanks to the anti-Trump mainstream media. We're going to talk later on about why the CCP is sabotaging and trying to shut down a very popular anti-CCP dance play. California's created a shadow welfare system for illegal aliens, and a Democrat candidate for Senate in Canada has urged Kamala Harris not to come to my state. Don't campaign with me. It'll backfire. Don't need you here. Reporter Tom Czar says for the last 2 years, ICE had been bombarded with lie after lie after lie. All of this and more, 888-971-SAG. Here's the rest of what Abdul El Sayed said to this American who says he has relatives in Iran who have been persecuted.
0: And take out the leadership of a foreign government. Because here's what happens. A lot of times, that frustration gets used to justify corporate interests that have a real stake in the natural resources in a particular country. See what I mean? So when it comes down to it, I will always stand for and with democratic movements, always. But I also don't believe that we were in the right to go to war to topple the government of Iran. It was not our responsibility to do. It is the responsibility of the people of Iran to decide what their leadership should look like. And so while I stand with freedom and democratic movements, I also worry that once you start putting our resources toward regime change in foreign countries, more often than not, the regimes that we seek to change are the ones in which there is a natural resource interest, and it becomes a ploy for the interests of our corporations, and that's what I worry about. See what I mean?
8: You still haven't said it, though. We're dying.
0: Heard.
8: Do you stand with us?
0: And I will always stand, like I told you, I will always stand with movements for freedom and democracy. But again, I want to be careful, because how many times were you taken down a path to war that we could not get ourselves out of? Trillions of dollars in losses. Sanctions that ended up hurting the people of those countries more than they ever hurt the leadership of those countries. And so what I'll tell you is what I think you want to hear from me is to say, well, the U.S. has a responsibility to be involved in regime change. And what I'll tell you is the U.S. has no, we should not be in the business of regime change. But I will always stand with movements for freedom and democracy.
8: Freedom and democracy, ours, the Persians.
0: I want freedom and democracy for the people of Iran. No question.
1: Now, you see what he did here? We should not go to war to topple a regime. No, we went to war to stop this regime from getting a nuclear bomb, which you ignored. I'm Larry Elder.
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15: The nor'easter is on the move. I'm Deborah Valentine, Fox News. A nor'easter is pummeling the Mid-Atlantic and New England regions with severe weather conditions. Fox's Christina Coleman has the latest.
16: The monstrous nor'easter that's been hammering much of the East Coast this weekend is finally beginning to weaken, but major damage has already been done. The powerful storm delivering significant flooding, strong winds, heavy rain, and massive waves across the coast. At least one person has been killed. Four others are hurt. Some of the hardest hit places were in New Jersey and Massachusetts. Water levels in Atlantic City, New Jersey, Jersey surged to their highest point since Superstorm Sandy on Saturday, prompting evacuations and rescues. Boston and New York also saw flooding and damaging winds, the storm knocking out power to tens of thousands of people. Thousands of flights have also been canceled or delayed. Rain showers are expected to continue through Monday morning before things finally calm down.
15: Tens of thousands are still without power across the northeastern U.S., according to PowerOutage.us. One man was killed by a falling tree in Brooklyn, New York. Hurricane Nolo is moving away from the Hawaiian Islands amid a lingering threat of heavy rain and flash flooding. A shelter-in-place order is lifted for Towson University in Maryland. It followed a nearby shooting which injured one man. Baltimore County Police spokesperson Detective Trey Corbin says the injured person has been taken to a hospital.
17: This individual is not in any way related to Towson University, and we do not believe that this shooting is related to anything in reference to Towson University.
15: The detective confirmed people are now in custody without providing any further details. No actual arrests have been announced. The incident remains under investigation. The shelter in order place was put in place on Sunday. 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
15: Five men were arrested Sunday near RAF Fairford, a UK military base also used by American forces. Fox's Stephanie Bennett has details from London.
21: British counterterrorism police are now leading this investigation alongside local and also military assets in the area. Gloucestershire police say they received a call for three suspicious vehicles traveling towards the base. Armed officers responded before they reached it and arrested five men on suspicion of committing offenses under the Explosives Act. 85 homes were evacuated while the Army's bomb disposal team examined those vehicles with a robot at times. At last check, all 85 homes, people still cannot return back.
15: President Trump praised the arrests, claiming the suspects intended to cause big damage to that base. An Iranian proposal to open the Strait of Hormuz is rejected by President Trump, claiming Iran is asking for too much. Here's Fox's Gurnell Scott.
22: The U.S. ambassador to the U.N., Mike Waltz, said the president couldn't agree to what went with a temporary ceasefire.
23: A request to have access to billions in frozen funds came a request for the lifting of sanctions.
22: Iran's foreign minister, Abbas Araghchi, reiterated a claim that there is no other motive for their desire to negotiate.
24: We don't care about, U.S. Midterm elections. We don't care about any other things. We care about our national interest.
22: Both were on NBC's Meet the Press. Ambassador Waltz says options to negotiate will stay on the table only if it leads to Iran abandoning its nuclear program. Gurnall Scott, Fox News.
15: Taylor Swift broke records at the 2026 MTV Video Music Awards. She received the inaugural Artist Director honors, becoming the most awarded artist in VMA history. She also took home Video of the Year. I'm Deborah Valentine. This is Fox News.
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32: 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I am Larry Elder. 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Now, in his UN speech, the president of Argentina called UN, quote, a useless organization. We're going to talk about a Republican senator named John Curtis of Utah who sent a letter to GOP leadership urging them to investigate Donald Trump Jr. Why? A Russian oligarch paid part of his wedding celebration. We might have to bring up the Clinton Foundation and the Biden crime family. Now, a lot of Trump's achievements are completely underappreciated, many of them unknown, thanks to the anti-Trump mainstream media. Why is the CCP sabotaging and attempting to shut down a popular anti-CCC dance play? And why did the New York Times write two articles attacking the play? Can you say, useful idiot? A Democratic candidate for a senator urges Kamala Harris not to campaign with him or come to his state on his behalf. And Border Czar Tom Homan says, the last 2 years, ICE has seen lie after lie after lie. All of this and more, 888-971-SAGE, 888-971-7243. Now, regarding the senator from Utah, his name is John Curtis, he's a freshman senator. Here's what he said about the gift that was accepted by Donald Trump Jr. by a Russian oligarch, number 43.
33: I do feel a little bit like it's my responsibility to say what others are thinking. And it's not just my colleagues, all right? It's, I think, the good folks back in Utah and around the country have questions.
32: So I sent a letter to leaders on the Senate Judiciary Committee expressing concern about this wedding celebration. Reportedly, a Russian oligarch spent a couple hundred thousand dollars, and Donald Trump said that Donald Trump Jr. told him that he was going to reimburse the oligarch if he hasn't already done so. But here's what the letter said in part. These reports raise legitimate questions about foreign access to members of a sitting president's family and whether such relationship can create actual or perceived expectations of favorable treatment. Close quote. Legitimate point. The optics didn't look good, which is why the money is being given back, if it's being given back. Which raises the Clinton Foundation. I'm just going to read you some headlines and some excerpts just from non-conservative outlets. This from the Washington Post, February 25, 2015. Headline, Foreign Governments Gave Millions to Foundation While Clinton Was at State Department. First paragraph, the Clinton Foundation accepted millions of dollars from seven foreign governments during Hillary Rodham Clinton's tenure as Secretary of State, including one donation that violated its own ethics agreement with the Obama administration, Foundation officials disclosed Wednesday. The agreement that the Foundation had with the administration, quote, did not prohibit foreign countries with interest before the U.S. government from giving money to a charity closely linked to the Secretary of State. In one instance, Foundation officials acknowledged they should have sought approval in 2010 from State Department Ethics Office as required before accepting a $500,000 donation from the Algerian government. That's just one. Another Washington Post, August 22, 2016, headline, emails reveal how foundation donors got access to Clinton and her close aides at the State Department. Quote, a sports executive who was a major donor to the Clinton Foundation and whose firm paid Bill Clinton millions of dollars in consulting fees, wanted help in getting a visa for a British soccer player with a criminal past. The Crown Prince of Bahrain, whose government gave more than $500,000 to the Clintons' charity, and who participated in a glitzy annual conference, wanted a last-minute meeting with Secretary of State Hillary Clinton. Seven hundred twenty-five pages of correspondence from Abedin, Hillary's deputy chief of staff and confidant, disclosed as part of a lawsuit by Judicial Watch, illustrate the way, this is the Washington Post writing this now, illustrate the way the Clintons' international network of friends and donors was able to get access to Hillary Clinton and her inner circle during her tenure running the State Department. This is from CBS News. Many donors to Clinton Foundation met with Hillary Clinton at the State Department. Quote, more than half the people outside government who met with Hillary Clinton when she was Secretary of State gave money, either personally or through companies or groups, to the Clinton Foundation. It's an extraordinary proportion considering her possible ethics challenges if elected president. It continues, at least 85 of the 154 people from private interests who met or had phone conversations scheduled with Clinton while she led the State Department, donated to her family charity, or pledged commitments to its international programs, according to a review of the State Department. Combined, 85 donors contributed as much as $156 million. At least 40 donated more than $100,000 each, and 20 gave more than a million. The frequency shows the intermingling of access and donations and fuels perceptions that giving the foundation money was a price of admission for FaceTime with Clinton. Again, this is CBS News. This is the New York Times, April 23, 2015. Cash flowed to Clinton Foundation amid Russian uranium deal. At the heart of the tale were several men, leaders of the Canadian mining industry, who have been major donors to the charitable endeavors of former President Bill Clinton and his family. Members of that group built, financed, and eventually sold off to the Russians, a company that would become known as Uranium One. As the Russians gradually assumed control of Uranium One in three separate transactions from 2009 to 2013, Canadian records show a flow of cash made its way to the Clinton Foundation. Uranium One's chairman used his family foundation to make four donations totaling $2.35 million. These contributions were not publicly disclosed by the Clintons, despite an agreement Mrs. Clinton has struck with the Obama White House to publicly identify all donors, end of quote. So that's just Bill Clinton, which brings us to Joe Biden. Peter Schweitzer has written about the Biden crime family. Here's what he said, number 54.
2: Yes, I think there's no question about it, Mark. Look, here's what we know. These are all facts. They're not in dispute. The Biden family has received tens of millions of dollars from foreign actors that they have lived off of for the last several years. That money started flowing when Joe Biden became Vice President of the United States. This money, the vast majority of it, came from individuals in China, Ukraine, and Russia, the vast majority of whom have ties to foreign intelligence services and foreign criminal networks. There is no discernible, legitimate business function that any of this money was compensation for. Zero. None. We know that Joe Biden received hundreds of thousands of dollars of this money via his brother. We know that his brother received the money. We know that Hunter Biden received the money. We know that Hunter Biden distributed that money to three generations of the Biden family. So that is the reality of what we're facing. And we're talking about not just corruption and the fact that the Bidens received this money, Mark, and who they received it from. It has directly affected Joe Biden's posture and position as President of the United States, such that he's making decisions that protect those people that sent him money rather than protecting the American people.
32: But wait, there's more. Number 55.
2: Look, here's the bottom line. If you look at the bribery statutes involving the federal government, it's not a question of just the politician gets paid. If a politician's family member gets paid and there are favors done in return, that constitutes bribery. And all you have to do is look at the timeline of a series of actions. I'll pick just one, Mark. We know, for example, based on the testimony of Jason Galanis, who is one of Hunter Biden's business partners, that on May 4th, 2014, Joe Biden received a phone call from Hunter Biden and Yelena Baturina, a Russian oligarch. This is right after the Russians had invaded Ukraine. Yelena Baturina had a lot of concerns. One of them was she was going to end up on this sanctions list of pro-Putin oligarchs, of which she is one, that she would be sanctioned by the federal government. We know based on this testimony under oath that Hunter Biden, Baturina called Vice President Joe Biden. They said hello, and Joe Biden told Yelena Baturina, please be good to my son. The phone call is over, and guess what? Yelena Baturina, even though she's a pro-Putin oligarch, never ends up on the U.S. sanctions list, and she sends $3.5 million to Hunter Biden's business. That's just one example of a multitude. You look at the issue of fentanyl. It's killing 100,000 Americans every year. Joe Biden and his family received a $5 million interest-free loan from a Chinese businessman in 2017.
32: So by all means, let's investigate this stuff. By all means.
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1: 888-971-SAGE, 888-971-7243. I am Larry Elder. We are Salem News Channel. Ronnie is in Big Bear, California. Ronnie, you're on the Larry Elder Show. Thank you so much for calling.
2: Hello, Larry. How are you?
1: I'm well. How are you?
2: I'm good. And I just want to let you know that I'm going to be seeing you at the town hall in Pasadena. I want some tickets, you know?
1: Excellent.
2: And also, I talked to you before if you at the summit in Ontario summit, and you gave me a nickname that stuck, and Mr. Charisma. And remember Bonnie and Ronnie?
1: I do.
2: So Larry, I want those tickets. Am I on the air, by the way?
1: You are on the air.
2: Oh, gee.
1: Yeah.
2: This is silly.
1: Yeah.
2: Okay. So anyway,
1: and the FBI and the FBI is monitoring our call.
2: I believe it. So anyway, I want to give you a token gift, and I don't know if I'm going to be able to see you with these tickets I have. Last time I had VIP, and you were able to, I was able to meet you at the meet and greet, but I don't know how the function is, and I'd like to. I'll meet you when I go on Saturday.
1: Okay, well, I'll try and make that happen, Ronnie. I'll tell my people to look out for you, and you can bring me the gift you have for me. I hope it's crypto. Now, let's talk about what the president of Argentina, Javier Milei, said about the UN. Before that, do you know the organization at the UN called the UN Relief and Works Agency? 19 staff members were under investigation for assisting the attack on October 7, where 1,200 Israelis and others were murdered, hundreds taken hostage. These are employees of the UN. So according to their own investigation, in one case, there was no evidence. In 10 cases, they're still under investigation, and appropriate measures will be taken, whatever that means. In 9 cases, there was evidence established that the staff, quote, may have been involved in the armed attacks of October 7, 2023. The employment of these individuals will be terminated in the interest of the agency, end of quote. So think about this. These are staff members of the UN Relief and Works Agency, at least 9 of whom were involved in the October 7 attacks against Israel. And are you aware that according to UN Watch, from 2015 to 2024, the UN General Assembly adopted 173 resolutions against Israel compared to 80 against all other countries combined? Let me read this again. According to UN Watch, from 2015 to 2024, the UN General Assembly adopted 173 resolutions against Israel compared to 80 against all other countries combined. End of quote. Which brings us to the president of Argentina, number 33.
3: It's been broken. That's to say, it's become a useless organization whose only purpose is to sustain a caste of fatally arrogant parasites masquerading as well-intentioned bureaucrats. I would remind them of what Mises said: good people do not think about controlling the lives of their fellow human beings. Those who were supposed to guarantee collective security and human rights failed in their task. Instead, they allowed chaos, violence, and international terrorism to flourish. The alleged defenders of human rights have sheltered bloodthirsty dictatorships and regimes that stone women in the streets. They have systematically voted against Israel while remaining silent in the face of Islamic terrorism and the genocide of Christians in Africa. And as if that were not enough, an organization established to defend the territorial sovereignty of its members decided to look the other way with regard to the situation of the Malvinas Islands, South Georgia Islands, South Sandwich Islands, and the surrounding maritime areas. For us, the Malvinas are a national cause. I repeat, the Malvinas for us are a national cause. They are also a test of the gulf that can exist between the words of international institutions and the reality upon which they purport to act. 50 years ago, this very assembly adopted Resolution 3149, which calls on parties to refrain from introducing unilateral modifications while the dispute remains unresolved. 50 years on, the situation has not changed, yet unilateral modifications continue.
1: Bill Malusion of Fox News pressed Chuck Schumer on his traitor comment, number 31.
4: Yes.
5: Thank you, Leader Schumer. On the Senate floor last week, you said, quote, nobody in the country respects ICE and Border Patrol. Do you still stand by that comment?
4: The bottom line is very simple.
5: Do you believe that?
4: ICE and Border Patrol, as we have said, need reform. I stand by that.
5: Do you believe that nobody respects them?
4: Go ahead.
6: Is Speaker Johnson or anyone from the House Republican Conference?
1: Nobody respects ICE. Bernie Sanders compared Republicans deporting criminal illegal aliens to the Holocaust. Number 22.
7: How do you get votes? What do you do? What you do, and this is, Trump didn't invent this. This is what demagogues always do. You pick a powerless minority, okay, and you go after them, and you blame them for all of the problems. In the 1930s in Europe, it was the Jews, it was the gypsies. Throughout American history, it has been blacks, it's been Asians. You know, we had an Asian Expulsion Act in America. Mm-hmm. You pick a minority and you say, hey, you can't afford to feed your family. It's the undocumented people who are doing that. You can't afford to send your kids to college. It is transgender people. You come up with your group of people because you have nothing real to say.
1: You see what he just did? He picked a group and picked an issue and claimed people were complaining about this because of this group. You can't send your kids to college because of trans? What are you talking about? This is why Donald Trump is so incredibly unpopular. People like that say stuff like that, and on CNN, you won't find Jake Tapper or Dana Bash going after him. Donald Trump says something rude and crude. They're all over it. Daria Lisa Avila Chevalier tweeted she did not like interracial couples. Has that been brought up? Boycott, divest, sanction was called for years anti-Semitic by Chuck Schumer. Zoran Mamdani supports boycott, divest, sanction. Guess who's supporting Abdul El-Sayed? Chuck Schumer. Chuck Schumer has a working relationship with the mayor of New York, Mamdani, who has long supported boycott, divest, sanction, a movement that Chuck Schumer for years called anti-Semitic. What is wrong with this picture? We come back. There are a lot of achievements that Donald Trump does not get credit for because of the fake news media that he so roundly and appropriately has criticized. 888-971-SAGE. Do not leave town.
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9: Fox News, I'm Deborah Valentine. More rain is expected from the nor'easter that has pummeled the New England and mid-Atlantic regions before the system weakens and moves towards Canada.
10: The area of low pressure finally unlocks itself and moves up towards Nantucket as it weakens along the way.
9: Fox Weather's Bob Van Dillon, New Jersey's coastline and Massachusetts have been hardest hit. Flooding, power outage, and power outages and beach erosion remain. Retiring Democratic Congressman Jared Golden of Maine is endorsing Republican Congressman Mike Lawler of New York. In the election for the city's 17th congressional seat, Lawler reacts to the endorsement.
11: This is good news for me in this district. I've routinely been rated the most bipartisan and effective members of Congress.
9: Lawler on Fox's One Nation with Brian Kilmeade. Lawler, the incumbent, is up against Democrat Kate Conley in November. 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
1: 888-971-SAGE, 888-971-7243. I am Salem News Channel. Trump has done so many things. I think we take him for granted or forget about him. You know, for 4 years, of course, we were told that the border is secure. Then we were told, well, it's as secure as it can be given the absence of, quote, comprehensive immigration reform. And then we were told that our immigration system was broken. And therefore, the borders can't be secured until we repair the broken immigration system. Trump 2.0 rolls in, and the borders are sealed within a matter of a month. And now virtually no illegal border crossings from the southern border, down from almost 200,000 a month during the Biden years. Extraordinary. And now nobody even talks about it. It was one of the big issues, one of the top issues in the 2024 campaign. So check it off the list. Let's not talk about it anymore. Let's not give him credit anymore. Let's go on to other things like affordability. By the way, we're talking about NPR a moment ago. The guy named Yuri Berliner who wrote that letter, wrote that article, he got suspended for 5 days without pay, and he no longer works at NPR. Can you say Gestapo? And, of course, Donald Trump negotiated the release of the hostages and their remains. He pressured our allies to underwrite the cost of our support for Ukraine. He forced NATO allies to pony up a greater percentage of their GDP on their own defense, something that I've said repeatedly. George W. Bush complained about, Barack Obama complained about it, Trump complained about it, and got it done. And then, of course, to the Trump accounts, the various wars Trump says he settled, the reversal of mass migration. So far, nearly 3 million illegal aliens have left the country, whether voluntarily or involuntarily. Some deported, some self-deported. He signed the Lake and Riley Act that requires the detention of criminal illegal aliens. Largest drop in violent crime. 1 year decline in history. Murder fell 18.1% in 2025. Robbery 18.5%. America's violent crime rate is its lowest since 1900. Now, there are a lot of factors, but clearly one factor is a different attitude, deploying law enforcement to places like D.C. and Memphis, and getting rid of criminal illegal aliens. Any credit for that? How many fewer people are going to be murdered, raped, attacked? The tax cuts have now been made permanent and even better. Double the standard deduction. Expanded the child tax credit. 100% financing. Expensing, rather, for factories and equipment. No tax on tips, no tax on overtime. The end of most taxes on Social Security benefits. Every single Democrat voted no. And regulations are often an underappreciated factor in terms of economic growth or lack thereof. In fiscal 2025, federal agencies finalized 646 deregulatory actions and just 5 regulatory actions. Again, 646 deregulatory actions, 5 regulatory actions. That's a ratio of 129-1. By the way, nearly every case, the one was a regulatory action to repeal the other regulations. And President Trump has repeatedly talked about the $18 trillion in announced investment commitments. A large number of companies are moving their production out of China and other places into America. Toyota is shifting Tacoma production from Mexico to Texas. GM, Honda, Mercedes-Benz, Stellantis, and others are expanding their U.S. production. Replace the unfair trade deals with other trade deals. And change my attitude about the fact that these trade deals that we had were very, very unfair. After 4 decades of no nuclear reactors, Trump has brought 5 nuclear reactors online in 1 year. From more than 40 years before, not one new privately developed non-light water nuclear reactor was built here in America. And Trump has ordered 3 more. He's broken the deep state's power. Now, a lot of...
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1: 888-971-SAGE, 888-971-7243. I am Larry Elder. We are Salem News Channel. Shortly after Trump 2.0 got reelected, there was a study and a poll where Biden, people who voted for Biden, who worked for the federal government in D.C., people in positions of responsibility, said they would resist following a Trump order if they did not like the policy. The term for this is called the deep state. A president has 5,000 political appointees that he could fire at will versus 2.8 million non-fireable, non-accountable bureaucrats. Then he went to war against them. And in a Supreme Court case called Trump versus Slaughter, it ruled for the first time in 90 years the president may fire subordinate officials in the executive branch, which overturned a 1935 precedent that insulated these workers from being fired. So now they can be fired for misconduct, incompetence, or defying lawful directors. This is a big, big deal. He has blown up. Deal. He has blown up the deep state. How many times have

0: AID, which became a big taxpayer-funded machine for exporting things like abortion, gender ideology, censorship, left-wing politics. Had a bigger budget, by the way, than the CIA and State Department combined, with no accountability whatsoever. It's been eliminated. And federal employment, people who work for the federal government, lowest level in 60 years. He got rid of DEI from the federal government. By executive order, both Obama and Biden expanded it to every corner of the federal government. He eliminated federal DEI offices and eliminated race and sex-based preferences in the executive branch. And now government hiring is returning to something called, I can't think of the word, I found the word, merit. The judges that Trump nominated and were confirmed overturned Roe v. Wade, putting this issue back to the states where it should have been, where it was until 1973. He got men out of women's sports. And an underappreciated aspect of the Big Beautiful Bill was to enact the first nationwide school choice program. We were just talking about the woman who put her child in an underperforming Brooklyn school, even though she had the resources to put her daughter in a better school, because she was hoping that she could encourage other affluent parents to do the same thing and therefore would improve the school. Then she realized, oops, I made a bad decision. I should have done the best thing I could for my child, which is put my child in the best possible school. Well, this nationwide school choice program makes it easier for other families to do just that. We talked about NATO no longer freeloading. We talked about him pressuring our allies to underwrite our support for Ukraine. He drove China out of the Caribbean, forced Panama out of its relationship with China, and ended the relationship Venezuela had with China. Trump, at his UN speech, talked about brokering 8 peace deals spanning 4 continents, including wars that had gone on for as long as 40 years. Is there another president who has a record like that? No credit for it at all. Now, Reagan talked about what people call Star Wars, the Strategic Defense Initiative. Under Trump, he's launched and funded what's called the Golden Dome, the first ever true missile defense for the whole U.S. population. After years of missing their targets for military recruitment, under Trump, military targets for recruitment are exceeding their goals. These are just some of them. And of course, setting back Iran's nuclear program, undercutting Iran's ability to fund their terror proxies, the Houthis, Hezbollah, Hamas. The economy, gas prices at a 5-year low before the war started. The man has been incredible. Non-stop motion, non-stop energy. And I know he's gotten the media to pay a lot more attention to being fair and balanced to the extent that they can. I'm in Los Angeles, and the LA Times added Scott Jennings to its board of editors. Before that, they had no conservative whatsoever. The LA Times and the Washington Post were both going to put out editorials supporting Kamala Harris in 2024, and they didn't. Why? Even they are realizing, maybe, just maybe, we've been a little too unfair. Maybe, just maybe, we should have been a little bit more fair and balanced. UN ambassador was asked if he's comfortable with Trump's press ban. Here's what he said, number 6.
1: Focused on it.
2: On Friday, President Trump banned CNN, MS Now, and Politico from the White House. The president, as I mentioned, is about to host the Chinese leader. Historically, it was the United States pushing countries like China for greater press freedoms. Now President Trump is the one backsliding on these rights. Are you comfortable with this?
1: That, the president is absolutely within

0: his rights to limit journalists to government facilities, particularly when, in his opinion, they're not behaving as good faith journalists.
1: Now,
0: and that's just not his opinion. That's the Supreme Court's opinion.
1: Now, Batavia, Illinois. 2:40 in the morning, a woman sees a flashlight, a shadow outside her window. Police say the man in her backyard was a registered sex offender. A military court convicted him in 2024. He'd taken a...
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1: 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Now, coming up, we're going to talk to the executive producer of a documentary called Unbroken, the story of Shin Yung. Have you seen Shin Yung? It's a dance play about what China was like before the commies took it over. And I'm not a big dance play guy, but I enjoyed that one. It was so incredibly beautiful. The dancers were so incredible. And there are about 8 troops traveling all around the world. And because it criticizes the CCP has been sabotaging the play. And by sabotage, I'm talking about death threats, bomb threats. A bus carrying several of these dancers had a tire slash to the point where it could have exploded while they were in it. The New York Times wrote two articles trashing Shin Yung, the play, claiming that the dancers were being overworked, that they were injured, they were deprived of getting treatment from doctors, that underage children were being used. Now, I know people involved in that play, and I read the article in the New York Times. I said, are you kidding? So the documentary is all about the play and about the New York Times assertion that these dancers were being mistreated. Where do you think the information came from, the assertion that dancers were being mistreated? Turns out the sources are former dancers who apparently were compromised by the CCP. And when the New York Times reporter was called out on it, well, I have the executive producer talk about what exactly happened when the reporter was advised that his sources were compromised. We're going to talk about all of this next hour. Regarding Iran, Scott Bessent says he's not even sure how the Iranian representative of the UN are going to get home because he shut down flights, number 35.
4: And in terms of Operation Economic Outcast, we are squeezing the Iranians like they've never seen. Today, I would say that the external flights from Iran, probably more than 80 or 90% of them got shut down. I'm not sure how the Iranian representatives at the UN are going to get home. So we have made it very clear around the world, whether it's the financiers, the people who are doing business, the people who are supplying the Iranians, we know who you are, you know who you are, and we are going to prosecute and execute your companies and your bank accounts every day and every week.
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4: The Nor'easter is not done. I'm Deborah Valentine, Fox News. A nor'easter is still affecting the Mid-Atlantic and New England regions with severe weather conditions. Fox's Christina Coleman has the latest.
5: The monstrous nor'easter that's been hammering much of the East Coast this weekend is finally beginning to weaken, but major damage has already been done. The powerful storm delivering significant flooding, strong winds, heavy rain, and massive waves across the coast. At least one person has been killed. Four others are hurt. Some of the hardest hit places were in New Jersey and Massachusetts. Water levels in Atlantic City, New Jersey surged to their highest point since Superstorm Sandy on Saturday, prompting evacuations and rescues. Boston and New York also saw flooding and damaging winds, the storm knocking out power to tens of thousands of people. Thousands of flights have also been canceled or delayed. Rain showers are expected to continue through Monday morning before things finally calm down.
4: Tens of thousands of people are still without power across the northeastern U.S., according to PowerOutage.us. A 56-year-old man was killed by a falling tree in Brooklyn, New York. Hurricane Nolo is moving away from the Hawaiian Islands amid a lingering threat of heavy rain and flash flooding. A shelter-in-place order is lifted for Towson University in Maryland. It followed a nearby shooting which injured one man on Sunday. Baltimore County Police spokesperson Detective Trey Corbin says the injured person has been taken to a hospital.
6: Notified that an individual and located this individual in the area of Campus Drive. It is an 18-year-old male who sustained a non-life-threatening gunshot wound.
4: The detective confirmed people are in custody without providing further details. No arrests have been announced. An investigation is ongoing. 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
4: 5 men were arrested on Sunday near RAF Fairford, a UK military base also used by American forces. Fox's Stephanie Bennett has the details from London.
19: British counterterrorism police are now leading this investigation alongside local and also military assets in the area. Gloucestershire police say they received a call for 3 suspicious vehicles traveling towards the base. Armed officers responded before they reached it and arrested 5 men on suspicion of committing offenses under the Explosives Act. 85 homes were evacuated while the Army's bomb disposal team examined those vehicles with a robot at times. At last check, all 85 homes, people still cannot return back.
4: President Trump praised the arrest, claiming the suspects intended to cause big damage to that base. President Trump and Vice President J.D. Vance are touting the White House achievements at the U.S. southern border as they urge voters to vote for Republicans in the midterm elections this November. On Fox's Sunday Night in America with Trey Gowdy, Department of Homeland Security Mark Wayne Mullen praises the Trump administration's approach to immigration.
13: Underneath President Trump's leadership, we do have the most secure border in history. Not a single person has been released in this country in 16 months because of President Trump's direction.
4: Democrats are strongly critical of the Trump administration's immigration policies, characterizing them as cruel and chaotic. A recent Fox News poll found 53% of registered voters say the administration's enforcement of immigration laws has gone too far, and 43% approve of President Trump's handling of immigration. Taylor Swift broke records at the 2026 MTV Video Music Awards. She received the inaugural Artist Director's Honors, becoming the most awarded artist in VMA history. I'm Deborah Valentine. This is Fox News.
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32: 888-971-SAGE, 888-971-7243. I am Larry Elder. We're Salem News Channel. Why is the CCP sabotaging and attempting to shut down a popular anti-CCC dance play? And why did the New York Times write articles attacking the play? Can you say useful idiot? I'm going to talk to the executive producer of a documentary about this very play. A Democratic candidate for senator has urged Kamala Harris not to campaign with him or come to his state on his behalf. Border czar Tom Homan says the last 2 years have been lie after lie about ICE. We're also going to talk about Dennis Prager discussing how to confront personal tragedy. A few days before Dennis had his fall in his bathroom that has caused him to be in a wheelchair without the use of his arms or his legs, I saw him. The studio that I'm sitting in is pretty large. You can't tell from watching it on TV. But on the other side of the studio is Dennis Prager's studio, his set. And I came in, and he was there. Unusual because our shows are at different times. He's gone usually a couple of hours before I come in. And he greeted me with this standard smile. And I said, Dennis, are you always this happy? And he said, Larry, it would take an act of Congress for me not to be, because I understand the key to happiness. He says gratitude. And I knew that because he wrote a book called Happiness is a Serious Problem. He has a happiness hour. I've heard him discuss happiness many, many times. And when I heard about this accident, I said to myself, if there's any human being on the face of this planet who can endure this and still maintain a positive spirit, it is Dennis Prager. I've spoken to him several times, and his attitude is exactly as I predicted it would be. Gratitude. Before I play Dennis talking about confronting personal tragedy. I was listening the other day to Jesse Owens, the great track star, who talked about his August 1936 experience in Germany when Adolf Hitler left the Olympic Stadium so that he would not have to shake Jesse Owens' hand, a black man. Here's what Owens said. Number 9.
0: And you stand there as if your legs can't carry the weight of your body, your mouth, your stomach feel that is isn't there, and your mouth is dry as cotton, and the palms of your hands sweat with perspiration. You know that these 9 years of hard work is all going to go within 10 seconds. Now, if you're fortunate enough to be able to stand atop the victory stand as I was on that August the 2nd, 1936, and as you stand there and listening to the strains of your own Star Spangled Banner and watching your flag rise above all others, and then when it reaches the top of the flagpole, you can look up and say to your God, thank you. This today, I am an Olympic champion.
32: By the way, a lot of people, because Jesse Owens was a patriot, proud of the country, despite its flaws, which of course he talked about, a lot of people called him a sellout and an Uncle Tom. Here's Dennis, number 8.
1: It's the elephant in the room, my paralysis. And so I'm a big believer in confronting the elephant in the room. And I describe what I've done not to get depressed. Half the American people, if not more, think that they would be in depression, and many think that they would prefer to die rather than quadriplegic. I can't move my arms or legs. By the way, there is hope, and I'm getting special therapy, and there is a peptide that one day the FDA will approve that's had great results. But nevertheless, that's how people regard it. Marissa, you will find this amazing. I find it amazing. On my national radio show of 40 years, 30 years, I discussed everything. I have no idea how this topic came up. But I give you my word, I remember a caller mentioning to me that he'd rather be dead than quadriplegic. And everybody knows I never yelled at callers. I've always been respectful. But I practically yelled at this guy. And I remember what I said. You mean if you could speak and your brain is perfectly functioning, and you can relate to everyone you love, and you can read, and you can listen to music, and you can write, you'd rather be dead because you can't move your arms and legs? I found it incredible. And it never obviously dawned on me that I would confront that situation. You said right before we went on that my ability to do this weekly podcast and other speeches. I spoke to my synagogue via Zoom, 300 people, and all live for 40 minutes. And you said that was a tribute to miracles and to my will to live. By that, I mean live fully. And I agree with you. Every doctor has described my ability to speak and breathe without a ventilator as miraculous. And all of them were secular. At the same time, I want to live as full a life as possible. That is correct. And I describe it in this piece confronting personal tragedy. People could find it at jewishjournal.com, and you're putting it up at PragerU. It's completely non-political. People who have no use for me, politically or philosophically, will love the piece. It's real. Again, confronting personal tragedy.
32: And when Dennis and I spoke, I told Dennis of an article I read about soldiers, military people, injured in Iraq, Afghanistan, having stepped on an IED. And a nurse who took care of them said she learned something. Those military personnel were now wounded, including some severely wounded, wounded as severely as Dennis. If they were positive, upbeat, optimistic, and outgoing before their injury, eventually, and wasn't right away, but eventually retained that same mental outlook after their injuries. And those who were dark and depressed saw life as the glass is half full, resume that same dark, depressed, half full attitude. And Dennis said, very interesting, very inspiring. And I told Dennis that when I heard about this, I repeated to him what I just told you. If there's anybody on the face of this earth who can deal with this and remain enthusiastic, happy, productive, it's Dennis Prager. And he has, I think, in the minds of a lot of people, become an even bigger figure than before. He always was. And I told you, if it weren't for Dennis, I wouldn't have a career in radio. He recommended that I be hired almost 35 years ago. And because of his recommendation, I was given a 2-day audition. After the first day, the general manager said, you did really well. Do me a favor. Go out tonight and don't speak so quickly. I said, I don't speak too quickly. You hear too slowly. You pick it up. And Dennis has been influential in my decision to run for governor. He's one of the 3 or 4 people who urged me, without whose advice I probably would not have done it. 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
33: 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I am Larry Elder. We are Salem News Channel. As I mentioned, I saw an incredible documentary. It's called Unbroken, the Untold Story of Shin Young, which is a dance play, and the Chinese government is not only trying to discourage people from seeing it, they literally are sabotaging it. We're talking about death threats, bomb threats, literally slashing the tires of a bus full of these dancers. Here is the trailer.
34: For athletes, dancers, everything you do has to be perfect.
35: Oh!
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41: I just hope I can continue this career for as long as I can, because I don't want anything else in the world.
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43: Hey, buddy. You guys are okay?
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46: No one wants to hear a bomb threat to the institution where your children are.
47: 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We didn't know how it would go.
48: This is not a normal cut. This was done with the purpose of a tire exploding on the highway.
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55: Why are they doing this? How much more of this are we going to be able to take? We feel like we're at war.
56: This is not going to stop us. We can't let it stop us.
55: Sound check. What can I do to tell people our side?
42: This tour is our chance to do it.
41: It doesn't matter what the obstacles are.
42: We're doing this together.
0: My guest is an investigative journalist, VP of NTD Television, and executive producer of Unbroken, The Untold Story of Shin Yun. Please welcome to the program, Steve Lance.
1: Larry, it's an honor to be with you. Thank you for having me.
0: Steve, it is so nice to see you again. Steve, the documentary is as much about the hit piece the New York Times did against Shun Ying as it is about Shun Ying. First, tell us, what is Shun Ying? What is the dance play all about?
1: Absolutely. So Shen Yun Performing Arts, it's a classical Chinese dance company, and it's ironically based right here in New York, in the United States. And they have traveled around the world performing in the finest theaters, displaying traditional Chinese culture. You know, China has a really long history, 5,000 years of culture that has been forged. And much of that was actually destroyed, Larry, during the Cultural Revolution when the Communist Party took over. And that is because Chinese culture is deeply rooted in spirituality and faith, respect for the divine, respect for one another. And the Chinese Communist Party cannot sustain and maintain complete control over people's minds without rooting out that faith. And so Shen Yun saw a great need to restore those traditional values. And if you've seen their posters and billboards around town, their tagline is China before communism. So on stage, they're able to show the world what China was like before communism. And what that might also make people think about is what China could be like without communism. And so the CCP has drawn great ire at the group. And as you mentioned in the open, has gone to great lengths to silence them through bomb threats, death threats, and tire slashings, and a whole slew of other things that and tricks that the CCP has up its sleeve.
0: Now, Steve, there are 8 touring companies of Shen Yang. All together, how many dances are we talking about?
1: Yeah, so it's quite an operation. You're talking about 8 companies with... they also have a live orchestra, so that adds to the contingent. And you're looking at about 20 dancers on stage, and then, I don't know, 30-plus orchestra members. I believe each troupe is roughly 100 folks that travel together, whether it's in Asia, Europe, the United States, and everywhere around the world, except for Communist China.
0: Now, I've seen it, and I will tell you, I've never been a big dance play guy, but my goodness, it was so beautiful, so intricate. The colors were absolutely stunning, and that they can do this with such exactitude, how meticulous they are. I used to live in Cleveland, and the apartment building I lived in, Steve, had a bunch of the Cleveland ballet dancers, so I kept running into them in the years I lived there. They were athletes. They take care of their bodies. They watch what they eat. They're committed to being excellent, which is why it was just confounding to me to hear about the New York Times hit pieces where they allege that these dancers were being mistreated, they were being denied medical care, they were being overworked. And all the dancers I knew, there's no way you could put them out there lame and have them perform. It would hurt them, would hurt the performance. So I was shocked. Tell us about these 2 hit pieces, and from where did the New York Times get their information?
1: Well, if only we all had the gift of clarity, as you just laid it out, it would the New York Times hit pieces wouldn't make sense, but they certainly blur the lines. And what they did was they found previous dancers who were either let go because they weren't up to par, or at the boarding school they weren't following the rules, and they became disgruntled. And after leaving... the curious thing was that 3 of the key subjects that the New York Times interviewed developed ties to the Beijing Dance Academy. The Beijing Dance Academy is not as benign sounding as it seems. They're directly tied and essentially an organ for the Chinese Communist Party. And so they were alleging different types of abuse. And to your point, I had watched Shen Yun before taking on this investigation in previous years. And, you know, I wasn't a trained theater eye, if you will, but I took in the beauty and the artistry, but I didn't really appreciate the level of athleticism. These are essentially, until I started to endeavor upon the film, and watching them train, we were invited to their training facilities in upstate New York, where they train up in the Hudson Valley on their campus. And the level of focus, and as you said, the attention to detail, taking care of their bodies, and you know, we know professional athletes, they do all of these things. Can you imagine, you know, in the NBA, the NFL, the NHL, when you're sitting there getting ready, you see how locked in, mental toughness and the focus. Can you imagine walking into Madison Square Garden before any type of sports game with all of those things that you're just thinking about the game and having to worry about bomb threats and death threats? These folks are tremendously resilient, and it's something that's a shame that the New York Times has essentially carried water for Beijing propaganda.
0: We're going to talk about how and why they are carrying water, and when you confronted the New York Times reporter, it was hysterical, his defense of his story. All this and more. Steve Lance, executive producer, Unbroken, The Untold Story of Shen Yun.
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3: News. I'm Deborah Valentine. A nor'easter continues to weaken as it crawls up the East Coast into New England. Fox's Christina Coleman.
4: Some of the hardest hit places were in New Jersey and Massachusetts. Water levels in Atlantic City, New Jersey surged to their highest point since Superstorm Sandy on Saturday, prompting evacuations and rescues.
3: Tens of thousands are without power. One man was killed by a felled tree in Brooklyn, New York. Towson University in Maryland is no longer under a shelter-in-place order. It was put in place after a nearby shooting injured one man. Baltimore County Police spokesperson Detective Trey Corbin addresses possible connections between the victim and the university.
5: This individual is not in any way related to Towson University, and we do not believe that this shooting is related to anything in reference to Towson University.
3: No charges have been announced. 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
0: We're talking to Steve Lant, executive producer of Unbroken, the untold story of Shin Yun. He is the investigative journalist and VP of NTD Television. Steve, before we talk about the reporter that you confronted about this story where he alleged that the dancers were being mistreated, they weren't getting medical care, they were using children, they weren't paying anybody, I was struck by these protesters who were passing out the New York Times article outside of venues where the play was being staged. And they didn't look to me like people that gave a damn about dancers. Some of them admitted they'd never seen the play, didn't know what the play was about. And I think at least one of them admitted he was paid $20 to pass these things out.
1: Yeah, that was shocking. We were actually filming. It was opening night at Lincoln Center, which is sort of the crown jewel of the tour in the United States, Broadway, New York, you know, theater capital of the country, if not the world. And it was the first show, and we're in there interviewing dancers. And then all of a sudden, about an hour before the show, we noticed outside that there was these folks that were wearing billboards with the New York Times articles, like sandwich boards, taking quotes disparaging Shen Yun. And there were a few folks, as you said, that were passing out the New York Times articles, which was odd. Like, who does that in front of a theater? And there was a Chinese gentleman that was sort of lurking in the shadows that didn't want to be seen. He was the one that was supplying the material to them. And when we approached them, to your point, they had no idea what it was about. And, you know, typically when you're outside protesting in New York, you're there for a cause, whether it's, you know, unions that are you know, looking for better wages, or you know, another social protest. Paid protesters, to your point, there was another person with the same exact material that was on audio and video that we found in New York City's Chinatown over in Flushing, who admitted to being paid by a gentleman named Michael Chu. And why is that important? Michael Chu is a known personality in Chinatown with direct ties to the CCP's United Front Work Department. That is an organ of the CCP that Chairman Mao once called the magic weapon. And it is responsible for carrying out covert influence operations inside of the United States vis-a-vis elite capture, subtle influences through different organizations and front groups. And here he is, come to find out, behind the distribution, behind these hit pieces that were being handed out in New York City. And it's part of the CCP's United Front Work Department, which is responsible for a treasure trove of other nefarious activities on American soil.
0: That seems to me, if I am a reporter with the New York Times, and I hear all this negative stuff about Shin Yun, I would be at least have my spidey sense on that maybe, just maybe, the CCP might be behind this, since the play is anti-CCP. Yet it seemed to me that they accepted everything that these people said without finding out whether or not any of this was true.
1: Yeah, it's definitely a curious case, and I think it's rooted in the faith behind the folks that started Shen Yun, which is that of Falun Dafa or Falun Gong, which is a spiritual discipline in the Buddhist tradition that was introduced in China back in 1992. It spread like wildfire. There were tremendous health benefits. There was a morality benefit. The society was benefiting from it across the board. And we're talking about 100 million. That's a number we have to stop and think about in any country. It's just simply huge. It could be equated to the national religion inside of China. And because of that, the CCP in 1999, the leader at the time, Zheng Zhimin, he cracked down on it, banned it, started to round up practitioners, putting them in prison, forced labor, eventually torturing them and extracting their organs for sale through state-run military hospitals. This is not a fiction, Larry. I know it sounds like it, or sci-fi. This is real. And along with all of that came a tremendous propaganda campaign to defame the practice. They labeled it as an evil cult. They said that practitioners are crazy. They kill themselves. So a lot of Western media in the beginning was apprehensive to cover this the right way. It wasn't like the Tibetan Buddhists. Everybody knows who they are. They're good, peaceful people being persecuted by China. Or the Uyghur Muslims. Everybody knows who they are, and they're being wrongfully rounded up in concentration camps. Falun Gong was sort of an unfamiliar name. And so because of that, it allowed that propaganda to seep in. And the New York Times, over the past 20 years of this, 20 plus years of this persecution, has been very quiet. And there are also some concerning ties at the highest levels of the New York Times inside of China. Access, everybody wants access to that 1.4 billion people, whether it's being in the Beijing Bureau, which New York Times has one that is flourishing and operating quite well, and a variety of other financial incentives that are very curious as to why they've uncovered them.
0: We come back, we're going to talk about your interaction with the reporter, and maybe there's a follow the money storyline right here. My guest is Steve Lance, executive producer on Broken, the Untold Story of Shen Yun. Don't go away.
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0: 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And now, here's Larry Elder.
1: 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My guest is Steve Lant, executive producer of an extraordinary documentary called Unbroken, The Untold Story of Shun Yun. Now, let's get to the New York Times reporter. There were two stories, correct?
2: That was sort of what caught my attention. There were actually 12 hit pieces in total in a very short series of months.
1: Same guy?
2: Same guy. He had a co-author on many of them. Her name was Nicole Hong.
1: Okay, the bombshell, first one anyway, was the alleged mistreatment of the dancers, that they were not getting medical treatment. So you got a hold of the reporter, and you asked him a very simple question. Have you talked to any of the doctors that the dancers have consulted, have treated them? He admitted he hadn't. And you said, how do you do a story claiming that athletes were not getting medical care without talking to the doctors that have given them medical care? To which he said?
2: He said, I'm not answering your questions. Why are you asking me this? I published the article a year ago as if, tarnishing somebody's reputation and perhaps floating false accusations didn't matter. And you know, an interesting thing, Larry, something has developed since making the film. They took credit for another article that was down the line talking about labor practices and how Shun Yun was not paying their folks appropriately according to New York State labor law. And so that triggered an investigation by the New York State Department of Labor, sadly. And Shun Yun got sent through the ringer and multiple visits and audits and so forth. We had to open up who knows what type of documents to them. And the New York Times wrote another article after that investigation was triggered, boasting about that, bragging about it. And then right around this last April or May, the New York Department of Labor, New York State Department of Labor, concluded their investigation and found nothing of the sort.
1: And of course, Steve, there was an equally long article about the fact that they found nothing, correct?

0: serves. Because here's the thing, this is such a complicated nexus, and it's intentional that way because it's really hard to distill because you have to follow this piece, and they use proxies. But Xi Jinping released a memo activating overseas spy networks to try to use American institutions, whether it be media, our government agencies, which we saw what happened through the media, New York Times, and then a government agency, to target Shen Yun and Falun Gong-related entities, whether it be the Epoch Times, Shen Yun, and other folks that had started these organizations just to simply tell the truth about what's happening in China, not to proselytize, not to convert, but just simply to get the facts out, because clearly other Western media outlets are not doing their jobs. And that was something that we unveil in the film, is that connection. And it's not, this film, Larry, it's not just about Shen Yun. This is a case study of what can happen, and not what can happen, what is happening. There are numerous cases. So in the film, you might remember the IRS agent that was approached by two Chinese spies. In the film, we talk about this. John Chen approaches an IRS agent who happened to be an FBI agent running a sting operation. They approached them to try to revoke Shen Yun's non-for-profit status. And so they were eventually charged, indicted, convicted, and sentenced. And through that investigation, this might hit close to home for you, Larry, that was actually what led the FBI to the mayor of Arcadia, New York, in her ties, and she admitting to acting as a foreign agent, a spy for the Chinese Communist Party. It actually stemmed from this very investigation with regard to Shen Yun and the CCP trying to revoke their nonprofit status in an FBI sting
1: and
0: operation.
1: She ended up resigning from her office.
0: Yes.
1: Your documentary obviously is making news. Has the New York Times reconsidered its position? Has the journalist who wrote these stories reconsidered his position?
0: It's not, but you know, in a film like this, we have not heard anything from them, but we have sources that are tapped into the editorial area at the New York Times. And from what we hear, the newsroom is confused about this series of hit pieces because, you know, it's not that Shen Yun should be exempt from any type of investigation, but because of the backstory and the level of persecution and defamation that they have faced from the Chinese Communist Party, the bar to go after a group like this should be raised to an extremely high standard, meaning your reporting should be locked tight. And as you pointed out, our discussion with the New York Times reporter, clearly they did not do their due diligence.
1: We only have about a minute left, Steve. You mentioned the word defamation. Has the troop considered filing a defamation lawsuit against the New York Times?
0: I'm sure they're considering it, but as you know, in journalism, we are protected through various Supreme Court cases, Sullivan v. New York Times, of all things, that the bar is very high. So if there's any plausible deniability to reach that standard of malice, it becomes quite tricky. But as more of these things start to get resolved and time goes by and the truth comes out, who knows what we might see down the line.
1: Steve Lance, executive producer, Unbroken, The Untold Story of Shen Yun. How can people see it?
0: Thank you, Larry. So, yeah, you can visit ntdfilms.com. That's where you can watch it for free. But it's also available on most streaming platforms, Amazon, Apple, Roku, the whole slew of OTT and whatever your choice platform might be.
1: Unbroken, The Untold Story of Shen Yun. Steve, thank you so much for coming on. We appreciate it.
0: Thank you, Larry.
1: Got it. Wow. Death threats, bomb threats. 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We can enjoy life to the fullest. But there's another member of our family we do just about anything for. I'm talking about our dogs. They're with us for the walks, the quiet evenings, and so many of life's best moments. Then one day, guess what? You notice they're slowing down. Maybe they hesitate on the stairs. Maybe they don't jump quite the way they used to. Maybe they aren't as eager for that evening.
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18: 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I am Larry Elder. 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
19: Hi, Larry. Thanks for having me on your show.
18: My pleasure.
19: I'd like to share a story about a brief encounter with Jesse Owens when I was a sophomore in high school. He had been invited to speak at an all-school assembly and at 2 o'clock in the afternoon. And if you could get off the school grounds before getting into the hall, you were free, had an extra hour, and you were gone. Well, we got caught by the assistant principal, and he made us all go to the assembly, and he said, Mr. Marshall, you come with me. And he made me stand by the door with him. And I had to stand there and hold the door for all the students coming in and then stand there. And so I got to hear what Jesse had to say. It was really nice. And then when the assembly was over, Jesse leaves the stage and he comes walking right down the hallway heading right towards that door with his entourage. Now, I'm about 6 foot nine. I was a big kid, and I'm a big man now. When he comes walking up, I'm holding the door, and he stops, and he looks at me, and he goes, "You are a tall drink of water." And I smiled, and I put out my hand and told him it was an honor to meet him. And when I shook his hand, there's a little sparkle in his eye, and he just emanated warmth and kindness. And that was pretty much the encounter. But I've never forgotten that day, and he left an impression. He was a good man.
18: He was a great man. Thank you very much for that. And think about the pressure this man was under. And Adolf Hitler left the stadium rather than to have to be forced to shake the hand of this black man. Because he just stomped all of his competitors. And that was something that Jesse Jackson, who thought blacks were an inferior species, couldn't handle. Thank you very much for that story. Let's do this again tomorrow, shall we? Make sure you're on time. I will be. God bless.
3: What can I say? Mamba out.
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20: 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Put down the mic.
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21: I'm Joe Don Rooney from Rascal Flatts, and I absolutely love being a part of this band. It's an honor and really a lot of fun. Sometimes, though, you can feel the pressure to perform night after night. It can get stressful. Thankfully, I know my bandmates will look out for me, and I'll look out for them. When you see a friend feeling the effects of stress, let them know you're there for them. Sometimes that's all they need. This message is brought to you by the U.S. Air Force.
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24: The nor'easter is not done. I'm Deborah Valentine, Fox News. A nor'easter is still affecting the Mid-Atlantic and New England regions with severe weather conditions. Fox's Christina Coleman has the latest.
25: The monstrous nor'easter that's been hammering much of the East Coast this weekend is finally beginning to weaken, but major damage has already been done. The powerful storm delivering significant flooding, strong winds, heavy rain, and massive waves across the coast. At least one person has been killed. Four others are hurt. Some of the hardest hit places were in New Jersey and Massachusetts. Water levels in Atlantic City, New Jersey surged to their highest point since Superstorm Sandy on Saturday, prompting evacuations and rescues. Boston and New York also saw flooding and damaging winds, the storm knocking out power to tens of thousands of people. Thousands of flights have also been canceled or delayed. Rain showers are expected to continue through Monday morning before things finally calm down.
24: Tens of thousands of people are still without power across the northeastern U.S., according to PowerOutage.us. A 56-year-old man was killed by a falling tree in Brooklyn, New York. Hurricane Nolo is moving away from the Hawaiian Islands amid a lingering threat of heavy rain and flash flooding. A shelter-in-place order is lifted for Towson University in Maryland. It followed a nearby shooting which injured one man on Sunday. Baltimore County Police spokesperson Detective Trey Corbin says the injured person has been taken to a hospital.
26: Notified that an individual and located this individual in the area of Campus Drive. It is an 18-year-old male who sustained a non-life-threatening gunshot wound.
24: The detective confirmed people are in custody without providing further details. No arrests have been announced. An investigation is ongoing. 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
24: Five men were arrested on Sunday near Aria Fairford, a UK military base also used by American forces. Fox's Stephanie Bennett has the details from London.
2: British counterterrorism police are now leading this investigation alongside local and also military assets in the area. Gloucestershire police say they received a call for three suspicious vehicles traveling towards the base. Armed officers responded before they reached it and arrested five men on suspicion of committing offenses under the Explosives Act. 85 homes were evacuated while the Army's bomb disposal team examined those vehicles with a robot at times. At last check, all 85 homes, people still cannot return back.
24: President Trump praised the arrest, claiming the suspects intended to cause big damage to that base. President Trump and Vice President J.D. Vance are touting the White House achievements at the U.S. southern border as they urge voters to vote for Republicans in the midterm elections this November. On Fox's Sunday Night in America with Trey Gowdy, Department of Homeland Security Mark Wayne Mullen praises the Trump administration's approach to immigration.
6: Underneath President Trump's leadership, we do have the most secure border in history. Not a single person has been released in this country in 16 months because of President Trump's direction.
24: Democrats are strongly critical of the Trump administration's immigration policies, characterizing them as cruel and chaotic. A recent Fox News poll found 53% of registered voters say the administration's enforcement of immigration laws has gone too far, and 43% approve of President Trump's handling of immigration. Taylor Swift broke records at the 2026 MTV Video Music Awards. She received the inaugural Artist Director's Honors, becoming the most awarded artist in VMA history. I'm Deborah Valentine. This is Fox News.
7: Here's your latest weather forecast from the Talk of the Town, 97.7 FM and 1570 AM. For today, we'll have cloudy skies with highs near 70. For tonight, skies will be mostly cloudy with lows in the mid-50s. Tuesday will be partly sunny with highs in the mid-70s. Tuesday night will be partly cloudy with lows in the upper 50s. Wednesday will be mostly sunny with highs in the upper 70s. Wednesday night will be mostly cloudy with a low near 60. And Thursday will be partly sunny with a high near 80. That's your latest weather forecast from the Talk of the Town.
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13: Monday, September 28th, 2026. I'm Grinnell Scott. There are a number of U.S. Senate races that are seen as critical to deciding which party holds the majority in the 120th Congress. One of those races is being played out not in a major swing state, but in the heartland of America.
15: He has advertised to his donors in California that if he were elected, he would be the 51st vote in the Senate to flip the Senate for the Democrats.
13: We'll talk with Nebraska GOP Senator Pete Ricketts.
16: I'm Lisa Brady. Prostate cancer is personal, but one of our own here at Fox News is sharing his journey to help raise awareness.
17: And this is something that then you now have to process. You know, this, you're suddenly hit with this news that you might have cancer.
18: And I'm Trace Gallagher. I've got the final word on the Fox News Rundown.
13: If you are closely watching politics in this run-up to the midterms, you know you can count on two hands the number of Senate races in which the results could retain a majority for Republicans or flip it for Democrats. Contests in Michigan, Ohio, North Carolina, Georgia, Iowa, Maine, Texas, and Alaska are all in play. There is a race to watch in Nebraska as well. Republican Senator Pete Ricketts hopes to hold his seat. His opponent, Independent Dan Osborne, said he would not have voted for the One Big Beautiful Bill Act, noting his claimed non-affiliation.
19: Operating as a true independent in Washington, D.C., that would have been leverage. That would have been leverage to deliver for Nebraska. That's, I think, the power of being an independent and being able to work with both sides to get it done. Because I wouldn't have allowed the Big Beautiful Bill Act to strip $1 trillion away from Medicaid.
13: But before jumping headlong into the current politics, the incumbent senator who sits on the Foreign Relations Committee discussed arrests in a terror plot on a United Kingdom military base that U.S. soldiers have used during the war in Iran.
15: We need to continue to remain vigilant with regard to terrorism. This is something that is going to be with us for a long, long time.
13: Pete Ricketts, the Republican senator from Nebraska, will seek to win his first full term in the Senate. We talked with him late Sunday morning after news of the arrests in the UK broke.
15: And what we need to do is cut off the sources of funding for the terrorism. Let's make them poor so they can't afford to fund groups that are going to sponsor terrorism. You know, certainly we know that they've been funding Hamas, Hezbollah, the Houthis. Now, it's not clear with this attack in the UK if Iran was behind this, and we need to do a proper investigation. But we do know that Iran is the largest state sponsor of terrorism. So past Democrat administrations, they've given Iran a lot of money, which they've then turned around and funneled into terrorism. Let's stop doing that. That's dumb. So let's stop giving them money and let's make them poor, which is why the sanctions on their oil, the lockdown of their ports, that all helps make them poor. And right now, of course, we're seeing it in Iran where their inflation rate is skyrocketing to 66% to 80%. So it is having an effect on them.
13: I also want to talk to you about what happened this past week with the president meeting with President Xi of China at the White House in Washington. As far as the discussions that went on there, and I'm not sure exactly how privy you are to what those discussions entailed, would you have liked to see more hard, fast agreements come out of that meeting?
15: Actually, I thought this meeting was pretty successful. There were two things that I really wanted to see out of this. One was that President Trump pushed Xi Jinping on buying agricultural products. You know, I'm a senator from Nebraska. It's a big deal for us. And frankly, Communist China has been a terrible trade partner. You may recall under the Phase One trade deal that President Trump signed in his first term that they made commitments to buy a lot of our agricultural products. And as soon as President Trump was out of office, they reneged. They did not do it. They made further commitments last year to buy our agricultural trade products like soybeans, and Secretary Bessent said they're living up to those, but not other ag products. So we have to hold them accountable for their commitments. So I was very pleased to see the president did that, and that we are going to continue to see those kinds of types of trade deals where we're going to get favorable trade treatment on agricultural products. So that's all good. The other thing I wanted to see is that President Trump would let Xi Jinping know that our policy toward Taiwan has not changed. President Trump sent a very strong message last year with an $11 billion arms deal, which was the largest to date. And we are about $30 billion behind in our arms package sales to Taiwan, so we need to deliver those. But I was very pleased to see that he can continue to take a strong line and say, hey, our policy towards Taiwan has not changed. So that's a good thing as well. So those are the two things that I think made this a very successful deal or successful summit. And, you know, again, we want to make sure we avoid a war with communist China. The way we do that is through strength. That means we have to have a strong defense. Taiwan has to have a strong defense. But the relationship with President Trump and Xi Jinping is important to this as well. The fact that they are having dialogues and they're talking, that's a good thing. We want to continue those dialogues.
13: And you just jumped on something I was about to ask you, because apparently President Xi invited President Trump to the APEC meeting in China in November. In the sense that good conversation always continues, should the president take advantage of that?
15: I will leave it to the discretion of the president and the State Department to determine their strategy for how they're going to deal with communist China. But the fact that we are continuing to see Xi Jinping reach out to want to have dialogue is a good thing. We should keep that personal relationship up between President Trump and Xi Jinping, and we should continue to have that dialogue to make sure that everybody knows exactly where everybody's coming from. Again, Xi Jinping has said, and he's a dictator, so we should believe him, that he's willing to take Taiwan by force. So what we want to do is convince him that's a bad idea. The only thing he understands is strength, and I think that President Trump projects that strength every time he talks to him.
13: We will keep an eye on that as well. I want to turn to politics now. You are in the midst of a Senate race. You are seeking a first full term in the Senate in Nebraska. You've held the other statewide office as well in Nebraska, and that's governor. What are people telling you are the biggest issues there? And you touched on one of them with the agriculture. I know when you're in a state full of farmers and ranchers, diesel has a big impact there. What are some of the things they're telling you that we're worried about?
15: Well, the biggest issue for people around the state is the cost of living. And we saw under the Biden administration, grocery prices go up 20%. Gas prices came down with the Trump administration, but with the conflict in the Middle East, those are back up again. And of course, diesel is part of that as well. So we're seeing a lot of strain on budgets across the state. And then as well in our farm country with the price of diesel, you know, farmers and ranchers are feeling the pinch, but also transportation companies. And that's going to translate into higher prices for everything that moves by truck. So these are things that are certainly putting pressure on our families across the state of Nebraska as they are across the country.
13: When we talk about China as well, and AI has been a big issue, the president wants to beat China in AI, and part of that are the data centers that come into communities. Is that also a big concern in Nebraska where you are?
15: We do hear issues with regard to data centers, and this is why I'm a co-sponsor of the Ratepayer Protection Act, to make sure that data centers are providing their own power and they're not increasing the rates for Nebraskans or Americans across the country through data centers. Data centers are important in making sure we win the AI race. It is vital. This is how Xi Jinping thinks he's going to beat us. He thinks AI is the key to beating our military. So it's important that we maintain the lead there. And of course, when we saw the release of some of these models like Mythos and what it was able to do with hacking, I mean, thank goodness it was an American company who provided that to the U.S. government. A Chinese company is not going to do that. So we can't let Communist China have that. So that's why we've got to continue to be ahead of them in this AI race. But it is important that local communities make the decision here. That's the way we do it here in Nebraska, right? Local communities have that decision. And what I've been telling communities is, look, first of all, you want to make sure they're not going to be impacting your power rates, or make sure that they're going to be conserving water, because that's an important thing for Nebraska as well. But also you can ask for other things, right? There's communities in Georgia that have been paying their entire property taxes. Property taxes are a big issue in Nebraska as well. Communities in Louisiana have had them give $50,000 bonuses to teachers. You could ask data centers that want to be placed to build roads or bridges. I mean, you can ask for more than just the table stakes of don't jack up my power rates and make sure you conserve water. You can do much more than that as a community to ask these data centers, and you need to negotiate those things up front. And so that's what I tell communities, and that's what our Ratepayer Protection Act is really encouraging states to do, is take the lead to make sure that these data centers, when they come in, are going to benefit those communities.
13: I want to turn back to politics. I mentioned that you are running for the Senate seat in Nebraska, running for a first term and a first full term. You are currently holding that seat. Your opponent, Dan Osborne, is an independent candidate. It's kind of rare that you see an independent candidate as your main opponent here. And given a climate where independents are so highly sought between Republicans and Democrats, when you're running against an independent, is there a different way that you do this? I can't assume that every independent, because they're independent, will side with an independent. Do you still go after the independent vote as part of your plan?
15: Well, first of all, I take every election seriously, and I always look to get everybody's vote. Everybody should know where I stand. I've been in elected office here for 12 years, so people may not agree with me, but they know where I stand, and I've always been very clear with that I always put Nebraska first. Democrat Dan Osborne is not an independent. He was recruited by Democrat socialists. Democrats run his campaign. Democrats fund his campaign. And he has funneled nearly $500,000 from his campaign to line his own pockets through shady out-of-state corporations trying to avoid disclosure laws. And he has advertised to his donors in California that if he were elected, he would be the 51st vote in the Senate to flip the Senate for the Democrats. So let's dispel this notion that somehow he is an independent, because he is not an independent. And frankly, that is a lot of my campaign, is making sure that people know that he is trying to sell Nebraskans a bill of goods, that he is no independent. And what we see with this campaign is that he is saying one thing publicly to Nebraskans, and then behind closed doors, something completely different, right? He says publicly he wants to help Trump build the wall. And then to the Black and Latino Democrat caucus here in Nebraska, he says, well, the wall's racist and doesn't do anything. He says he can't, say, abolish ICE, or he can't get elected. He says he supports our Second Amendment rights, but he wants red flag laws. He says he doesn't want boys playing girls sports. But then behind closed doors, he says, well, I actually do want boys playing girls sports. You know, it's time after time like this. And then, of course, recently we have had him disparage rural Nebraskans, saying their effing lives suck. We've had him say that, hey, when I'm senator, you know, there's a difference between campaigning and being governor, right? That's two different pools, basically indicating that he's lying to Nebraskans, and when he gets to the U.S. Senate, he'd be very different as a senator. So this is really the crux of the campaign, that he's a phony, he's a fake, and that's the message I'm getting out to Nebraskans, that, again, you'll always know where I am. I support Nebraska. Nebraska's always going to be first with me. And my opponent is trying to sell you bill of goods, lying to your face and saying other things behind closed doors.
13: As I mentioned, you are running for a first full term. You stepped into the term that was vacated by Senator Ben Sasse, who went to the University of Florida to become that school's president. And we learned since of his very serious battle with cancer, and our hearts are with him as he goes through this struggle right now. Have you had a chance to talk to him recently? How's he doing?
15: So I had mostly my communication with Ben has been through texts. You know, he just had surgery and is recovering from that right now. You know, he's doing reasonably well, given the terrible diagnosis that he had. He was only given a few months to live, and here we are months later. Again, it's just a credit to not only Ben's spirit and his family's spirit in supporting him, but the great medical team that we have here in this country that can provide the types of drugs and treatment that can keep him alive. So it is one of the things that we just need to continue to pray for Ben and his family right now, because it is a tough time, and he is recovering from surgery. We need to make sure that we keep the prayers coming so he can continue to be with his family.
13: I can't think of a better way to end it than that. Senator Pete Ricketts of Nebraska, best of luck to you in your race for the Senate. Thanks for taking the time to be with us on The Rundown.
15: Yep, thank you.
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5: Good morning. It's Monday, September 28th. This is the Fox News Rundown. A nor'easter is expected to loop back to the tri-state area today, bringing more rain. Fox's Christina Coleman.
6: Rain showers are expected to continue through Monday morning before things finally calm down.
5: The system will continue to weaken, pulling away from the Northeast and New England. Tomorrow, President Trump and House Speaker Mike Johnson will host leading tech executives, including leaders from OpenAI, Google, Meta, and NVIDIA, to discuss AI safety, innovation, and national competitiveness. President Trump returns to the campaign trail this week.
8: President Trump will headline a midterm rally in Durant, Oklahoma, Thursday, and is reportedly planning a rally with supporters in Mobile, Alabama, on Friday. Both states are considered safely Republican. President Trump won both by wide margins 2 years ago, and Republicans are favored in gubernatorial races in both Alabama and Oklahoma.
5: Fox's Jared Halpern reporting. Lindsey Clancy is scheduled to appear in a Plymouth, Massachusetts court on Tuesday for a critical status conference after a mistrial was declared in her triple murder trial. Clancy's defense attorneys have officially filed a motion to dismiss the murder charges entirely to stave off a second trial. I'm Deborah Valentine on the Fox News Rundown.
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7: Here's your latest weather forecast from the Talk of the Town, 97.7 FM and 1570 AM. For today, we'll have cloudy skies with highs near 70. For tonight, skies will be mostly cloudy with lows in the mid-50s. Tuesday will be partly sunny with highs in the mid-70s. Tuesday night will be partly cloudy with lows in the upper 50s. Wednesday will be mostly sunny with highs in the upper 70s. Wednesday night will be mostly cloudy with a low near 60. And Thursday will be partly sunny with a high near 80. That's your latest weather forecast from the Talk of the Town.

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16: Fox News. I'm Deborah Valentine. A terror alert at a British military base used by the U.S. in the Iran conflict.
17: Five men are suspected of explosive and terrorism offenses after a major incident in southwest England. Police were alerted by a farmer who saw three suspicious vans near RAF Fairford, a UK-owned airbase operated by the United States.
16: Fox's Jonathan Savage reporting from London. A shelter-in-place order is lifted for Towson University in Maryland. It followed a nearby shooting which injured one man. Baltimore County Police spokesperson Detective Trey Corbin says the injured person has been taken to a hospital.
18: Notified that an individual and located this individual in the area of Campus Drive. It is an 18-year-old male who sustained a non-life-threatening gunshot wound.
16: No charges have been announced. 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
6: Here's your latest weather forecast from the Talk of the Town, 97.7 FM and 1570 AM. For today, we'll have cloudy skies with highs near 70. For tonight, skies will be mostly cloudy with lows in the mid-50s. Tuesday will be partly sunny with highs in the mid-70s. Tuesday night will be partly cloudy with lows in the upper 50s. Wednesday will be mostly sunny with highs in the upper 70s. Wednesday night will be mostly cloudy with a low near 60. And Thursday will be partly sunny with a high near 80. That's your latest weather forecast from the Talk of the Town.
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8: Does it occur to the people who run these networks and run these Sunday shows, you know, you're the executive producer of Face the Nation or Meet the Press, and the publicist, do they have publicists? Who do they hire? I wonder who they hire. The PR representatives for the foreign minister of Iran and the president of Iran. And the fact that we call this guy a president is hilarious, too, considering there's no such thing as a free and fair election in a country like that. But that's fine. They come knocking on your door and they say, hey, we'd love to do your Sunday show. Let's go. This guy speaks English. This one will need a translator. But let's make it all happen. And it was, oh, yeah, we'll spend the money and we'll make it happen. And we'll fly here and we'll go there and we'll make sure that we get it going. And it's like, great. And does it ever occur to you that you're being used? Does it, if you're the executive producer of those programs, I'm being 100% serious. Does it ever even occur to you saying, you know, I wonder if we should go ahead and do this because they are our mortal enemy and they've got the bloodstain of Americans' lives on their hands. Actually, not even their hands, just awash from head to toe in American, innocent American blood for the last 5 decades. Maybe we shouldn't use our show to be able to allow them to promulgate their lies and their deceit. Maybe we should actually focus on the news instead. Or if we are going to go in with an interview, we shouldn't act like we're some dispassionate, unbiased, oh, it's true, there's fault on both sides of this equation. Maybe as American journalists who support the truth and the Constitution and the United States, you should actually go in there saying, oh, we're going to be tough as nails on these people and we're going to call them out on every lie. I've got an idea. Treat them like you would treat Donald Trump when you were interviewing them. Kristen Welker with this Iranian liar, she's harder on Donald Trump when she goes into an interview than she is with the foreign minister of Iran. And by the way, there's a reason for that, because they're not very smart and they really don't know how to approach a foreign leader. And also, I think they're mesmerized by the fact that this, oh, wow, the leader of Iran really impresses them more than interviewing the leader of the United States of America. It should give one pause when you watch the media, the American media, allowing themselves to be completely manipulated by these Iranian officials who obviously were all following a plan here this weekend because they were on every channel. Except for one over at Fox. They had Riza Pavlov.

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This message is courtesy of the United States Air Force.

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6: Here's your latest weather forecast from the talk of the town, 97.7 FM and 1570 AM. For today, we'll have cloudy skies with highs near 70. For tonight, skies will be mostly cloudy with lows in the mid-50s. Tuesday will be partly sunny with highs in the mid-70s. Tuesday night will be partly cloudy with lows in the upper 50s. Wednesday will be mostly sunny with highs in the upper 70s. Wednesday night will be mostly cloudy with a low near 60. And Thursday will be partly sunny with a high near 80. That's your latest weather forecast from the talk of the town,

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1: Here's your latest weather forecast from the Talk of the Town, 97.7 FM and 1570 AM. For today, we'll have cloudy skies with highs near 70. For tonight, skies will be mostly cloudy with lows in the mid-50s. Tuesday will be partly sunny with highs in the mid-70s. Tuesday night will be partly cloudy with lows in the upper 50s. Wednesday will be mostly sunny with highs in the upper 70s. Wednesday night will be mostly cloudy with a low near 60. And Thursday will be partly sunny with a high near 80. That's your latest weather forecast from the Talk of the Town.

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0: Montana and the battleground in the red state of Montana. But keep in mind, John Tester was there for like five terms, Democrat. But he was pretending to be moderate. But he never was actually moderate when you looked at his votes. So he actually got beat by a superstar, I think even Democrats who admit it, and Senator Tim Sheehy looks the part, Navy SEAL. I don't know how much he likes the job, but man, everyone, especially in armed services, really counts on him. But just talking about Democrats who are running differently than they actually are. James Tallarico is probably case in point. James Tallarico now says he's going to be tough on the border. He plans on working with the president when it comes to being tough on the border and finishing the wall. He told all Democrats to stay away. I don't want any help. Beto O'Rourke, they said, made a big mistake having Democrats come and campaign with him. Why? Because Beto O'Rourke was a Democrat who said, I would be open to taking the wall down. And now here's Tallarico acting like a tough guy. Cut 32.
1: 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If you would like to leave an additional message, please reply after the tone.
2: Hey, Ken, it's James. I'm calling to invite you to a debate on Fox News. Texans start voting in less than a month, and they deserve to hear from both of us before they do. I've accepted four local TV debates, but we haven't heard from you, and we're running out of time.
0: And that is him leaving a message for Ken Paxton. I'm not sure that Ken Paxton wants to debate, but he's got a lot of money coming in. Keep in mind, coming up October 13th, Uniting the States, my brand new book comes out. It'll be in Red Bank, New Jersey on the 16th. On the 17th, in Westbury, New York, Palm Beach, Florida. On the 24th, Vero Beach, the 25th, Clearwater, then Jacksonville.
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12: 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I'm Dave Anthony, Fox News.
13: 3, 2, 1.
12: Shortly after SpaceX launched another test flight of its new Starship in Texas early this morning,
14: the engineers were all cheering, and then we got word that the main ship, the main part of Starship, lost one of its engines. For a while, they were worried that this might prevent them from achieving Earth orbit.
12: Fox's Jonathan Sarri reports SpaceX considered scrapping that plan, but decided to proceed anyway. So they still want Starship to circle Earth six times before returning several early earlier Starship test flights had failed, ending in explosions. Now to Britain, and an update on the five men in custody the day after what may be a thwarted attack.
13: The men are between 23 and 25 years old, all live in London. They're being held on explosives and terror offences. They were arrested in the early hours of Sunday after a local spotted three vans blocking a road near RAF Fairford, a US-operated airbase in western England used for attacks on Iran. The residents saw masked men run from the scene.
12: Fox's Jonathan Savage in London. Oil prices rising back up today and stocks are falling after President Trump rejected Iran's latest ceasefire offer that included demands the U.S. lift sanctions and end a naval blockade of Iran's ports. Iran says it's either ready for more talks or for the war to resume. There's another hearing tomorrow in the Lindsey Clancy case ahead of a possible retrial in Massachusetts after this month's mistrial in the killing of her three children. Edward Paltzik, the lawyer for the holdout juror who refused to agree to a not guilty by reason of insanity verdict, tells Fox that Clancy's lawyer, Kevin Reddington, is wrong, asking the court to investigate Michael P. Desronville for possible misconduct.
15: You can't investigate a juror because the juror followed the law and the evidence and came to a different conclusion than the one that you wanted.
12: Reddington tells Fox Paltzik is just mouthing off to the media. 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
22: Here's your latest weather forecast from the Talk of the Town, 97.7 FM and 1570 AM. For today, we'll have cloudy skies with highs near 70. For tonight, skies will be mostly cloudy with lows in the mid-50s. Tuesday will be partly sunny with highs in the mid-70s. Tuesday night will be partly cloudy with lows in the upper 50s. Wednesday will be mostly sunny with highs in the upper 70s. Wednesday night will be mostly cloudy with a low near 60. And Thursday will be partly sunny with a high near 80. That's your latest weather forecast from the Talk of the Town. 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
0: This is What's Right, What's Left with Pastor Ernie Sanders.
5: Good evening and welcome to another edition of What's Right, What's Left, the voice, the legendary voice of the Christian resistance on this 23rd day of September 2026. I almost forgot what month it was for a minute there. 2026, and tonight, folks, my extraordinary celebrated producer is none other than Style.
6: Hey, Pastor, how are you?
5: All ready to roll tonight. And Style, do you know who America's favorite medicine marm is? Her name is Wendy, and Wendy's her name, and good health is her game. Say hey to Wendy.
6: Hey, Wendy.
7: Hey, Style.
5: There you go. Hey, Style. Now, that was hey, Style, not a hay pile, right? All right.
7: Right.
5: Okay, we got it. We'll get it going tonight. I tell you what, though, here's on a serious note. We need to go to prayer right now for my good friend, Pastor Walter Moss, who's back in surgery this morning. This is not good. Walter's emergency care, Wendy. You know what I'm talking about.
7: Intensive care?
5: Yeah, yeah. ITU or whatever it's called. He's been there for the whole week, and this morning he had to go back out for another surgery, and it's ablation surgery. Do you know what that is?
7: Right, yeah, I do.
5: Well, anyhow, that's where he's been. But now here's this is not good news either. He's on a ventilator, and I have a really bad feelings about people on ventilators because I've seen very bad things happen to them. So let's hold up. All you folks out there listening, there's power in prayer, power in prayer, believe me. In fact, I'm gonna comment on how that power in prayer out there has really spooked some of the deathocrats out there. So let's pray. Heavenly Father, Lord God, we just want to hold up Pastor Walter and his situation again. Lord, we have enough people out there praying for him, Lord, that you might, Father, touch him. This world, we still need him out here big, big, big time in the pro-life movement. He's a real, you know, advocate for the unborn, a real champion, hero in the pro-life movement. And so, Lord, we need Walter here. So I would just ask, Lord, again, that you might touch him, the healing on the wings. And, Father God, that everywhere he needs a blessing, you would provide that blessing, Lord. Getting back healthy, getting back to work, doing the Lord's work. And Father, too, for Darlene, his wife, Lord, that you would be a comforter to her and the entire family. In Jesus' precious name we pray. Amen.
7: Amen. Hey, Pastor, what about 1 Thessalonians chapter 5, verse 23? Isn't that a prayer of, you know, sanctify you as holy, H-W-H-O-L-L-Y, so you have a whole spirit, soul, and body, you know, I guess the Lord heals you on those levels.
5: Yeah. He does. You know, God answers every prayer, but not all the time is the answer yes. And, you know, when we pray, we have to pray within the Lord's will because, you know, we recognize the here and now. That's what we have. We only have the here and now, and we can only see what's here in front of us. But God moves in mysterious ways, and he knows what's in the future for us. And sometimes, again, you know, when we pray that would be thy perfect will, Lord, it'd be thy perfect will, because sometimes There might be things ahead of us that we don't know is coming, and the Lord will take us home, and we avoid maybe some tragic thing that's in our future. So, anyhow, we got to just completely put our complete and total trust in the Lord, huh?
7: Right.
5: And that's the only comfort I get from all of the babies that the Democrats have killed. The one thing that I get a comfort is knowing that those children have gone directly to be with the Lord. Those babies are in paradise. They're with the Lord. But boy, I'm going to tell you, it's not going to end well for those bloody Democrats that have killed all those children.
7: Yeah.
5: And that's a reality. And when I was telling you about prayer, when you know, we've been saying the precatory prayers here because of the death culture. The death culture is moving so quickly. And it's been effective because what's been happening is a lot of these deathocrats, you know, they know that if enough Christians are praying, that God will answer their prayers. They know that, okay? And when we're praying that unless they repent of their sin of child sacrifice, and that's what they did in New York. They had a party. They celebrated killing babies. It was evil. Same thing happened in Massachusetts and Virginia now, and of course in California. I mean, they celebrating sacrificing children, the thing that God punished, brought the very, very harshest punishment on any people for. And so when we were saying in precatory prayers, they were, some of those representatives, they were listening to this, and it scared them. And they were having people calling in and complaining about those precatory prayers, saying that's not a Christian thing to do. So what do you think of that, Wendy?
7: Well, the Bible gives us instructions on that. And, you know, King David prayed those prayers. And there's a place for those prayers, actually.
5: Absolutely. Read Matthew chapter 23 and see how the Lord dealt with those folks. So, Anyhow, with that, the title of the message was Your Unintentional Enemy and the Beginning of Wisdom. Your Unintentional Enemy and the Beginning of Wisdom. And so we're going to pick it up where we left off this week, and that would be in Job chapter 2. Verses 1 through 13. And Wendy, there are those that are neither for God or against him, that neither love him nor hate him, that are totally indifferent towards him in acts and in works. Yep, for appearance sake, sometimes you'll see these people they'll attend church for appearance sake, and when a prayer is given, sometimes they'll bow their head, but if you look closely, you'll see them looking around usually when they're praying. And a very good, boy, I'm going to say a very good example of that is when they open the house of the Senate in prayer. You'll see them, often they'll bring in an apostate preacher there that's not even a real person of God. But they'll bring him in and they'll offer up a prayer. And if you look at those on the floor, sometimes they're not paying attention. Some will be talking. Some will have their heads bowed. Others will be talking. We're just going through the motions. And so, in my opinion, that there's about probably between 10 and 15% of the people in this country that really love God. Those that are true Christians that love the Lord. And probably about the same amount, probably 10 to 15% that really hate him. That really hate God, okay? And then there are those, I would say probably 70 to 80% there, that, they're just lukewarm. These are those that will convince you to, those ones that give you unintentionally advice, but they'll say, you go to church every week. Every week you go to church. Well, can't we just, why don't you just, you deserve a break. Let's go to the football game today. Or, you don't have to do all of this work that you do in the ministry. You don't have to volunteer for all that stuff all the time. That's not your responsibility to do that. or, you know, chill out. I mean, just for a little while. I had a young fellow tell me one time, he said, you know, you're too intense. You're always preaching. Why don't you just chill out just for a while? You know, marijuana is legal. Everybody's doing it. Why don't you just try it and just kind of relax? You need a break. You know, and this young, the young and the dumb, he probably believed that, okay? But they'll give you these, and usually unintentionally. I know I've mentioned several times about how I had a friend that would, that said to me, you know, well, we did some work together, and he said, you know, I don't know why you waste your time. You're out there on the streets, you know, so many days a week, and you're out there, you know, saving babies. That's not your responsibility. You're not responsible for those people that do that. That's on them. You're a good salesman. You could be making a lot of money. And so now here's a guy. He's a professing Christian. This guy went to church. He went to church on a regular basis, an actual church too. And yet, where was his heart? Right? Do you think his heart was right with the Lord? Not by a long shot. He would actually do things too. He would attend different, you know, like for the prison ministry, he would come out and he would, you know, donate money and things. But you know, his heart was more on material things. I know a couple of guys today that really should know better because they hold very important offices in that. And they really should know better. They're professing Christians. I mean, they talk about their faith, and they say they attend a mega church to make contacts with other important people. That's the reason they attend their churches, to make contact with other important people. Do you think those people are really saved, Wendy?
7: No. You know, people think they are. What does the Bible say? They're going to be kind of surprised, you know.
5: Jesus said,
7: "I didn't know you." It's not an intimate relationship with the Lord that they have.
5: In Matthew 7, he talks about that. Yeah, he talks about the wide road and the narrow road, and they're happily going down the wide road, and they have a profession of faith, but they don't have a possession. And that, and you're right. Jesus said, "Many will come, but few will enter." Many. Are come with the fewer chosen. And here, what you have there is, you're right, he says, "Depart from me, you worker of iniquity. I never knew you. You weren't doing the good things that you were doing. You weren't doing for me. You were doing for the praise of men, not for me. You weren't doing them for me." Okay? And so, anyhow, you say if you're truly saved, you'll have the indwelling of the Holy Spirit, and you'll have a burning desire to serve the Lord, to serve God, not yourself, right?
7: Yeah, and Pastor, so, wouldn't you say if you have an indwelling of the Holy Spirit, that if you were around some people that were not very nice, and you kind of got the icky feeling, like, you know, you were on your guard, wouldn't that be the Holy Spirit telling you?
5: Yeah. Uh-huh. And so, I've had that situation where I've been, especially within the prison system, where I've had to deal with Satanists, and I mean hardcore Satanists, and you're right, you get, it's amazing what's happened where, well, that's a long story, I'm not going to get into that right here, because we that's for another message, but anyhow, so we're going to start in the book of Job tonight, and Job chapter 2. Now, here, Wendy, you know, Satan could not, we start out, it says here, "Again, there was a day when the sons of God came to present themselves before the Lord, and Satan came among them to present himself before the Lord." Where do you think this took place at?
7: Second heaven? Third heaven? Yeah.
5: No, not the third heaven, because he would defile the third heaven.
7: Well,
5: so
7: okay.
5: It would have had to remember, God is omniscient, so he's in the second and third heaven at the same time. And so these all these other omnipresent, I meant to say, omnipresent. So now this is, you know, playing out in front of all the angels, and a numerous amount of angels, right? So now Satan is coming, and he's making his claim. He's making his charge against the Lord, or against Job. And the Lord said unto Satan, from whence comest thou? And Satan answered, the Lord said, from going to and fro upon the earth, from walking up and down in it. And the Lord said unto Satan, hast thou considered thy servant Job, that there is none like him in the earth, a perfect and upright man, one that feareth God and escheweth evil? And still he holdeth fast his integrity, although thou movest me against him to destroy him without cause. So now Satan is, now, you know, the first time he made this charge, he said, look, you made it, you've hedged him around so complete. I mean, the man's the wealthiest man in all the East. He's got everything. How can I tempt him? What is it that I could possibly tempt him with? He's got all the riches in the world, more than he'll ever use. And, you know, I can't tempt him with women, you know, because he's a righteous man there. And so here, and Satan answered and said to the Lord, and skin for skin, yea, all that a man hath he will give his for his life. But put forth thine hand now, and touch thy bone and flesh, and he will curse thee to thy face. So Satan is actually saying to God, look, you know, he'll throw anybody under the bus when it comes to his own skin, to save his own skin, before, you know, he dies or he gets tortured or whatever. He'll throw anybody under the bus. And so let me take away his health. Let me go there and see how quick he curses you to your face. Now, how do we know that that is such a lie told by a liar, Satan, Wendy?
7: Well, because he's the father of lies.
5: Right. There was a fellow named Jesus that hung on the cross, and he took on the sins of the world. He suffered like no man ever did. How many, the freedoms that we have in this country today, did we buy those freedoms, or were they paid for with the blood and sweat and tears of those that went before us?
7: Yeah, those people went before us.
5: Yeah, absolutely. And so here now, we take a look at this. And the Lord said unto Satan, behold, he is in thine hand, but save his life. Now Satan knew that God could turn him into a toadstool if he wanted to. Now here, remember Satan himself, he said he was going to be like God. But, you know, this is playing out in front of all the angels in heaven. Now, do you think God had a big, big advantage on Satan?
7: Oh, yeah. Mm-hmm.
5: First of all, did he know that Satan was going to come much before he ever came?
7: Absolutely.
5: Did he know how Job would react?
7: Yes.
5: So God was showing all these other angels, you see who this guy is? How phony he is. So when Satan from the presence of the Lord and smote Job with sore boils from the sole of his foot unto his crown. And he took him a postard and scraped himself without, and he sat down amongst those ashes. Now, when you had those boils, they're like big blisters on you, and they'll be there forever unless you break them and dry them out. But those are very, very painful, aren't they?
7: Yeah.
5: Now, you know, you've seen people with shingles?
7: Yes. Mm-hmm.
5: Well, that's a messin'. But I got to tell you about a miracle. You know, I got shingles. It was about 4 or 5 years ago I got shingles. And the first time I ever had them, first and last time I ever had them. Well, you remember, we ordered that stuff from you, remember?
7: There's herbs that, they can park the zoster virus back into a dormant state, so you can, like, get over the shingles quickly.
5: Yeah, well, what happened was they were all around me, on my chest. It was on my chest, went up over my shoulders and everything. So I went in, and I was seeing this doctor, and the doctor said, boy, he said, what are you taking for pain? I said, nothing. They said, nothing? I said, nothing. And they said, why not? And I said, because I don't have any pain. They said, you don't have any pain at all with this? And I said, not a bit. Not a bit. No, no pain at all. And it was Larissa was her name, the doctor, this doctor. She said, you're getting help. And she pointed upwards. She said, you're getting help from up above then. Okay. And I was, because other people, my wife and Barb that I knew, they both had the shingles, and they were in all kinds of pain. And their shingles were nothing compared to mine. I mean, the amount of area, much, much less area than mine, but they were in a lot of pain. They were in a lot of pain. I wasn't in any. So the Lord really blessed me. So he goes on to say here, then said his wife unto him, dost thou retain thine integrity? Curse God and die. Do you think that was good advice she gave him?
7: No, it was not.
5: Who was she thinking most about? Job in his pain, or herself having to watch him suffer?
7: Probably a little of both, but mostly the latter.
5: Yeah. But he said unto her, thou speakest as one of the foolish women speaketh. What shall we receive? Good at the hand of God, and shall not receive evil? And all of this did not Job sin with his lips. Now, here, you know, Job had these three friends that came to see him. Now, these fellows, they came, and they thought they were going to give Job good advice, but they were giving him the wrong advice. Eliphaz, Bildad, and Zophar. And at the end of this, God gets a hold of these three who, well, you know, they just thought that they knew it all. And they were telling Job what he did wrong, and they were condemning Job. And the end of this, God says to them, first of all, God restored everything that Job had lost, and he doubled it. And then he told these three, you three, you better pray that Job forgives you. You go to him and ask for his forgiveness, and you better pray that he forgives you, because if he don't, well, things are not going to end well for you. He didn't use those exact words, but that's what he meant. And so, with that, we're going to come to the end of this message here, and we'll be back right after this.
6: If Jesus were here today, he would be a clinic escort, distracting women from the hatred of the protesters, or an abortion doula, holding women's hands and offering support and love as they end their pregnancies. And I expect he would have a stern word for self-righteous legislators who use abortion as a political issue rather than showing compassion for the people seeking abortions. Today, on this Rose Sunday, I wanted to share some of the stories we have collected, because these are the sacred stories of women's lives. If Jesus were giving his sermon today, he might also have said, blessed are those who end pregnancies, for they will be known for their loving kindness. I have been pregnant 4 times. I have had 2 abortions, and I have 2 amazing children. Each of my reproductive decisions, to have children and not to have children, were sacred decisions, because they reflect the moral responsibility of reproductive power that is part of our inheritance as human creatures. Each of you has a reproductive story. And given that 1/4 of American women will have an abortion by the age of 45, I imagine some of your reproductive journeys also include abortion. Blessed are those who end pregnancies, for they will be known for their loving kindness. Reimagining our theological understanding of abortion is essential to addressing the violence that is being done to people across the country in the name of Christianity. In the face of the rampant reproductive injustice in our society, what does God require of us? Amen.
5: Look, Style, first of all, folks, I played that because that woman professes to be, and she was in a pulpit of an apostate, a very, very apostate Presbyterian. Well, it's really, it's a church of Satan. It's not a, it's far from Christian church as you can get. That woman is not a preacher at all. Not a minute. She is a witch. Style, do you have her name there on that clip? If I just wanted to see. Okay, well, I'll find it to let people know later. But anyhow, that is what you have in the pulpits of these apostate churches. United Church of the Antichrist. A United Methodist, many of these are apostate churches. Apostate means that they've moved away from. And they've moved away from the teaching of the Bible. They moved away from God. And so, anyhow, you'll find that about 90% of these so-called female preachers, by the way, the Bible makes it pretty clear, Wendy, women are not to be ordained ministers, does it not?
7: Right, yeah.
5: And have authority as the pastor of a church. But 90% of them are married to other lesbians, other witches. And so, folks, this is right from the pit of hell. If that woman died today, she'd burn in hell forever. She's an unrepentant witch. And so, anyhow, I had her name, but I don't have it here. I wanted to let folks know just who she really is. So now, Wendy, what do you think of that?
7: Well, I mean, other than she's a bit delusional, she likes to twist the word of God. You know, this, you know, life is sacred. It's, you know, so what she's advocating is destroying the image of God, and that is not okay.
5: Okay, Jesus said, I came to give you life and more abundantly. And here, what was the very first commandment that God gave man?
7: Yeah, be fruitful and multiply.
5: What was the penalty for destroying the image of God?
7: Well, death. The
5: Bible says, first of all, not only do you deserve to die, but if you're unrepentant, you deserve to burn in hell forever. And see, this, by me saying what I'm telling you now, this and those imprecatory prayers have got these deathocrats really upset because they're afraid that God's going to wake up to them and start answering these prayers, okay? Like, believe me, God is very, very well, completely well aware of what they're doing, okay? And so, for what sin did God bring the harshest punishment on any people?
7: I think child sacrifice?
5: Exactly. So what this wicked witch did, okay, when I say witches, well, do you know if she's a witch? The Bible says in 1 Samuel that rebellion is the same as witchcraft. It's the same as witchcraft. And so, here, I want to take you over very quickly just to a verse in Jeremiah. And in Jeremiah chapter 2, it talks about that kind of a woman that she is. Why trimmest thou thy way to seek love, but therefore hast thou also taught the wicked ones thy ways? You know, she comes talking about love, this and that. Fornication, other lesbians. Also, in thy skirts is found the blood of the souls of the poor innocents. I have not found it by secret search, but upon all these. Do you know what he means when he says, I haven't found it by secret search, but upon all these?
7: Don't think so. What does that mean?
5: He means that by her own mouth, by what she has said, she's condemned herself. By what they have said with their own mouths, they've condemned themselves.
7: Just like what she just said in that clip.
5: Yeah, God didn't even have to look upon her heart. He, she She ran her mouth, right? Yet thou sayest, because I am innocent, surely all his anger shall turn from me. Behold, I will plead with thee, because thou sayest, I have not sinned. Do you know what they claimed? The reason they claimed that they weren't guilty of sin by killing their babies? Because it was legal. It was legal, therefore we're not guilty. What do you think of that, Wendy?
7: Wow, that's bold, isn't it?
5: Yeah, well, guess who disagreed with him? God said, no, that ain't the way it is. No, you're guilty, blood guilty. That's what they were. And so, tell me about what's happening out there in the world of the heart attack, fellas.
7: I do want to say, if anybody was trying to reach us at Apothecary Herbs on Monday afternoon, our phone lines got accidentally cut, and we were without a phone half a day, so do apologize for that. So we're going to be talking about food additives. Some new research out of the European Society of Cardiology found that if you eat a lot of foods with additives, you could be risking heart disease and high blood pressure. So this was their September 2006 report. They said 8 common food additives, including, they often include these in processed foods, will, they say, encourage a higher risk of heart attack. The report was published in the European Heart Journal. So the question they were asking and trying to answer is, long-term exposure to these type of food additives posing cardio threats? Here's a quote from the report. This is the first study of its kind to investigate the links between wide range of preservatives and cardiovascular health. We tracked the diet and heart health in more than 112,000 people, they said. So research, this was a study. Researchers kind of tracked the detailed information on the volunteers. They tracked their diet, on what they were eating and drinking every 6 months. The food ingredients did get examined, and it included the preservatives. And their research followed their participants for 7 to 8 years to see who would develop high blood pressure, promoting cardiovascular risks like heart attack, stroke, and angina, which is heart pain. And here's what the data showed. Preservatives exposure on a regular basis was almost universal. They said in the first 2 years, 99.5% of the volunteers ate at least one food preservative per meal. Now, there was a strong risk associated that appeared in the groups that consumed large amounts of preservatives, and the groups that had the highest intake of what is called non-antioxidant preservatives had a 29% higher risk of high blood pressure and a 16% higher risk of heart disease with heart attack, stroke, or angina. And those who consumed the greatest amount of antioxidant preservatives had a 22% higher risk of high blood pressure. So what's the difference between the non-antioxidant and the antioxidant preservatives? Well, the antioxidant preservatives attempt to prevent microorganisms like bacteria and mold, whereas the antioxidant preservatives slow oxidization or a rancidity process. So both of them are bad, and one has a higher risk than the other. Now, the preservatives associated with your hypertension or high blood pressure risk is, I'll read the list, potassium sorbate, potassium metabisulfite, sodium nitrate, ascorbic acid, sodium ascorbate, sodium erythorbate, citric acid, and even rosemary extracts were listed. And the ascorbic acid also increased the risk of cardiovascular disease. Now, you've read product labels before, and those terms are pretty common, right?
5: Right.
7: Yeah. Now, according to the European Society, they said, quote, experimental research in the literature consistently suggested preservatives may cause oxidative stress in a human body or affect the way the pancreas works. And these results suggest we need to reevaluate the risks and benefits of the food additives by the authorities in charge. They went on to say these findings support existing recommendations to favor non-processed or minimally processed foods and avoid unnecessary additives, end of quote. But, Pastor, it is not very likely your health authorities, your physicians are really going to educate people on the power of healthy food and preservative-free foods and how they affect your health. I don't see that talk happening. Do you?
5: Well, actually, I got to tell you, it did. This doctor I have, that's one of the things that she was talking about. She got me on a special diet. We made a deal. Mm-hmm. You know how I am. I won't take it. I won't take those any of those. What do you call it? What are those certain type of drugs you don't take?
7: Oh, you're talking about statin drugs?
5: Statin drugs, yeah. In fact, up until just recently, for my entire life, I have hardly taken any drugs, okay, at all. And so now I have a situation that you know about that I'm taking some, but I wouldn't take any statins in this. And some of the other things I wouldn't take. And so we had this long conversation. I was in her office 2 hours, and we finally agreed if I could lose so much weight in a month, that she would not be pestering me to take these things, okay? And then she gave me a good list of foods to eat, you know, and she sounded a lot like you. Non-dairy products. First thing she wanted me to do was skip the milk, skip the cheese.
7: Mm-hmm.
5: And, of course, some of my favorite things, like dark chocolate. And chocolate, I had to give up chocolate, which was very, very hard to do. But she put me on a very, very healthy diet. You know, it's like a rabbit food diet. But I'm getting by. Uh-huh. And let me give you just one example. But for the most part, you're right. My whole life, they've never really cared about nutrition. But, for example, here's a typical plate I might have. I have an avocado. I have a boiled egg. I'll have, you know, I like peppers. And either I'll have a habanero pepper or another kind.
7: Mm-hmm.
5: Then I'll have maybe a sliced tomato and a handful of mixed nuts. And that'll basically be a typical meal for me. No cheese, nothing, no sugar at all.
7: Okay, so what's the takeaway here, which you just listed? You just listed a lot of foods in their original packaging. There's no processed stuff there.
5: Right. There's no processing. These are all just regular.
7: Yeah, so you're not getting preservatives. See?
5: No.
7: Right. Mm-hmm. Well, do you want to know how the destruction happens in the body when you're eating a bunch of foods on a regular basis that have preservatives in it?
5: Yes.
7: Well, according to this research, the accumulative effect of these chemicals are reacting to cell molecules, which build up quickly, subverting the body's protective mechanisms and neutralizing them and damaging our cells and tissues. So the researchers think that these chemicals are negatively affecting the pancreas and altering its function. So imagine the food preservatives that you find in a lot of ultra-processed foods causing inflammation, oxidative stress, altering the blood profile, and also your gut microbiome, all those good friendly floras, you know. So this, in turn, is being studied on how it affects the immune system as well as the cardio system. Remember that old saying, Pastor, you are what you eat?
5: Yeah.
7: Remember that? Yeah. Well, do you know where that came from? That saying? Not your grandparents.
5: Yeah.
7: But they said it a lot, right? Your grandparents?
5: Yeah.
7: Well, it's really an 1825, a quote from a French author. His name was Jean Chaverin. He wrote a book, The Philosophy of Taste. And in his book, he said, "Tell me what you eat, and I will tell you what you are." But then in the 1930s, an American nutritionist, Victor Lenhar, he coined the modern English version of that quote, and he said, "You are what you eat." So that's where that came from.
5: Hmm.
7: So it's never too late to change, because food is your most powerful ally regarding your health. So you can change your DNA in 6 days by changing your lifestyle, what you're eating. You're already doing that, Pastor. So if damage has occurred, we also can, you know, take advantage of the medicinal plants God's given us to assist us in rebalancing and helping fine-tune things and helping the body regenerate and heal itself. So there's herbs for strengthening the cardiovascular system and lowering the unwanted risks that we've just been talking about. There's herbs that help the immune system out. So we have a lot of medicinal plants that the good Bible says from Genesis to Revelation we should be looking into and using, and God can't lie. Right, Pastor?
5: Absolutely.
7: Right. So we're in the middle of our autumn sale that runs through the 27th, so now's a good time if you're thinking about using medicinal plants, to 25% off. Details are on the homepage, or they can just give us a call at 866-229-3663, 866-229-3663, thepowerherbs.com, if you want to get on the website. So there you go, Pastor. You're doing yourself a world of benefit by eating a clean diet like you are.
5: Well, yeah, I said, it's sometimes it's like eating rabbit food, but I've been going to more and more diets, salads. I've been eating more salads. And
7: are you allowed to have any of the fruits, or are you kind of watching the sugar content?
5: Well, yeah, I do have one which is a what they call chicken pecan salad, and it's got like tangerines and strawberries and grapes.
7: Yeah, that sounds wonderful. Mm-hmm.
5: Yeah, along with chicken and pecan and nuts and that. That's one of the things that, you know, not only me, but Pastor Hal also is on that same thing. He's doing the same thing.
7: But, okay.
5: But yeah, that's helpful. And when you talk about, you know, what I wonder about a lot of times, like sometimes, you know, I'll just say, you know what, I just want to get, you know, because we're, my wife and I, she might be with her grandchildren. I don't want to bother her. I don't want to tell her to, you know, go fix me a lunch. I just won't mention it, and I'll just go and open a can of chili or something. And I just wonder, in that can of chili, you know, like Hormel or whatever,
7: yeah,
5: you know, how processed that is. I mean, how much stuff is in there that could be harmful or... And so,
7: yeah, the convenience of everything, you know, is hard to resist, you know. Like I said, you know, it's better to eat things in the original packaging. So, like, you know, an apple instead of a lot of sugar added to apple juice, unless you get an organic version of it with no added sugar. So, I mean, if we just start thinking and making, you know, decisions differently on what we're putting in the system, the body does respond pretty quickly. So how much weight have you lost, can I ask?
5: Yeah, I lost about 12 pounds.
7: Mm-hmm.
5: And, but you're right. But for some reason, you know, I was losing like a pound a day there for a while, but for some reason it just leveled off, and I've stayed the same for the last 4 days. Haven't gained any, hasn't lost any.
7: Yeah, but you'll hit some plateaus here and there, metabolic positioning. It's just your body's making adjustments. So,
5: yeah.
7: But, you know, keep up the good work. It's so wonderful to hear.
5: Yeah, well, thank you. And anyhow, I don't really have too much of a choice. You know, I'm surrounded by a group of wonderful ladies that are making sure I stick to it. But, you know, the main thing, like, that they're all telling me, because I have also from the VA, the dietitian, one of the top things right there is to cut out all dairy products. All dairy products are gone. You can't use that.
7: Yeah,
5: you know what?
7: I found out I was allergic to cow's milk products when I was in my 30s, and I went on a dairy-free, wheat-free diet with a family member, my daughter, and she was like 8, and so I went on it with her, and I felt a lot better. I didn't realize I was allergic to cow's milk. So, yeah, you just find these things along the way. You don't realize you're allergic to your diet. You were eating it your whole life. You thought it was a good thing to have, and sometimes the body just doesn't like that stuff.
5: Well, that's the other thing you just mentioned, the wheat. They cut me off all bread. I'm totally cut off from all bread products. I tell you
7: well,
5: what.
7: Well, yeah, I mean, and our conventionally grown wheat is not healthy, really. A lot of Roundup is on that stuff. Dr. Mercola did a study where he went into grocery stores and picked up all these prepackaged crackers, breads, you name it, and it was just loaded with glyphosate.
5: I've had, probably in the past 2 weeks, I've had one bagel. So all bread products are gone. All dairy products are gone. They also got me on fish and white meat, no red meat. So they got me off of red meat.
7: So you're on, I guess, chicken, like you mentioned, the chicken salad, and you're on fish?
5: Yeah, they got me on fish, chicken, and...
7: Did they say you can have fatty fishes, like sardines and salmon?
5: Yeah.
7: Because that kind of fat is a healthy fat, just like the healthy fat in nuts helps those. That kind of fat is a healthy fat, just like the healthy fat in nuts helps your body dump unwanted fat.

0: I bought a whole case of them, you know, and
1: right.
0: Of course they last forever. But
1: some of them just read the labels carefully. What they're packed with, you know, it's preservatives.
0: Yeah, you know, some of those, the only thing that they're packed with is what they say, you know, like especially like the tuna and water. It says tuna and water. That's all it says, the two ingredients.
1: Yeah, read labels carefully. That's going to be one of the prerequisites for, you know, cleaning up the lifestyle, because you'll find in a lot of prepackaged stuff, you may not think it's there, but if you read, there's like milk products and a lot of boxed items, so just read carefully. Plus, when you get to, like, the sardines that have different flavors, like they can add flavors to them or spices and stuff. Just look for those preservatives I was just mentioning could be in there.
0: You know, one of the things I found out was the amount of calories in a banana. You had, they showed me one cup of blackberries, a whole cup of blackberries, actually had less calories than one banana, than one regular-sized banana. I couldn't believe that.
1: And, a lot of carbs in a banana, which convert to sugars.
0: Yeah, well, I always like bananas, so I'm off bananas now. But doing a lot of berries. I do berries. I do nuts. And I'm still doing my favorite. That's watermelon. But
1: watermelon. Did you know that the white part of the watermelon rind is a natural diuretic?
0: No, I didn't know that.
1: Yeah.
0: Huh. You learn a lot by talking to you.
1: Well, a lot of people, you know, stop eating when the pink, when they get down to the pink is gone and they're at the white part, they quit eating, you know.
0: So I should keep on eating the white part, huh?
1: Well, if you have fluid retention, they say it's a good thing.
0: Yeah. Well, it's got to be all natural.
1: So well, there's a lot of water in watermelon anyway, you know. Such a refreshing thing.
0: So what you've gone and done, you've probably got all these people out there with about a million questions now, and then you're going to leave me after the top of the hour, aren't you? And so,
1: yeah, I've had an exhausting day, to be honest, and I got to keep going tomorrow. Yeah, so I'm a little tired for today. I do apologize.
0: All right, so here's what we'll do one of these days, Wendy, just to make these programs more interesting. We'll do a live call-in, and you'll answer the Bible questions, and I'll answer the health questions, and see how that
1: works. let's see. We'll rack up some points.
0: That'll leave them stunned. Alrighty, yeah. Well, anyhow, there's a lot of things out there that are happening today, so we got to get prepared. We really need to get prepared, and that's why I'm going to be preaching on this Lord's willing. What is there to fear? What is there to fear? Do you know how many times the Bible says, fear not?
1: Yeah, a lot, and I guess the way to prepare would be prayer. And reading the Word of God, is there any other things we could be doing?
0: Well, prayer is an offensive tool. It's an offensive way. That's where you start. You start with prayer. You get prayed up, and then you put on the full armor of God. And so the main thing that you need is belief in the faith in the Lord. And so because things are going to get very, very interesting here. Did you know that, for example, 59% of Democrats, 59% that they took a poll, say that they would accept and welcome a military coup to take down President Trump. Did you know that?
1: Wow.
0: And do you know that over 40% said that they would not mind if he got assassinated, if they took him out? This is...
1: You know, there's probably a generation or two back if you said that. You know, wouldn't that count as treason?
0: Yeah, we're living in that time right now. And somehow there's a mindset that American communists are not as bad as Russian communists or Chinese communists, that the American communists would never do what the Russian, the Chinese, or the Korean Chinese communists did to their people.

0: but they're not. Communism is communism. When these people celebrate killing innocent babies, those people that would celebrate killing innocent people, they would celebrate in killing you and me, too, even probably more so.
1: Yeah, that's so, kind of a statement that makes me, you know, laugh a little bit. You know, a little communism is not that bad. It's almost like saying you're just a little pregnant.
0: Yeah.
1: You're either a communist or you're not.
0: Yeah, you're absolutely right. So, anyhow, we're coming up to break, folks. 866-229-3663. That's the number you call for Apothecary Herbs. Get Wendy's catalog. I know you're coming out with a new catalog, but I just love the cover of this other one because right on that cover, it's got that cup, and it's got my cayenne pepper and a big cup.
1: We're hoping the new catalog will be ready around the holidays.
0: So, and they can get it by the Power Herbs by calling 866-229-3663. And they have all those questions about natural medicine because all the chatter has it out there that they're going to need another way to scare the people around election, than another October surprise. That's what the chatter is out there. So we'll find out. It would be good to be stocked up on all your natural herbal medicines, especially for flu season.
1: Yeah, there's herbs out there that you don't have any idea what they could do for you, but we'll educate you on that.
0: Well, Wendy, I'm out of time. God bless you. Get that beauty sleep.
1: Thank you, Pastor. God bless. And bye-bye.
0: God bless you. And, folks, we will be back right after this with a whole lot more. Don't go away. More to come.

0: 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Stay tuned. The second hour is coming up next.
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2: The U.S. and Iran may keep talking. I'm Dave Anthony, Fox News.
3: It sounds like the president is still open to diplomacy.
2: Fox's Jeff Paul is in Tel Aviv.
3: Axios just reporting that President Trump expects his negotiators to engage in more talks with Iran this week. But he says Tehran only wants to make a deal right now because they are losing so badly.
4: Iran will not have a nuclear weapon. That's the key to the whole thing.
2: That's what the president told reporters yesterday after rejecting Iran's latest ceasefire demands for the U.S. to lift sanctions and in a naval blockade. Iran's foreign minister Abbas Araghchi tells NBC's Meet the Press they are open to more diplomacy, but
5: we stand firm in the face of any new aggression, even if it comes to a doomsday war.
2: Oil prices, they're rising about 3%, and stocks are falling this morning. The Dow dropping almost 400 points. The day after five men were arrested in Britain suspected of terrorism, they've been set free on bail after being stopped near Fairford Air Force Base, which the U.S. operates and has used for Iran bombing missions.
6: We also heard on X from Iran's London embassy. They reject and strongly condemns the claims that they are involved. Now, of course, this all happened just after midnight on Sunday. A local farmer returning home from a party called police after spotting those three suspicious vehicles and multiple men wearing masks and hoods.
2: Fox's Stephanie Bennett in London. Success and disappointment at the same time for SpaceX. Shortly after launching another test of its new Starship, an engine failed, but it still was able to get into orbit as planned.
7: Starship 14 is in low Earth orbit. In fact, it successfully deployed 26 Starlink next-generation satellites.
2: But Fox's Jonathan Sarri also reports the mission
7: will be ending early, presumably because of those technical problems, just acting out of an abundance of caution.
2: So instead of 10 hours orbiting, the Starship will only be up there 3. 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
15: Here's your latest weather forecast from the Talk of the Town, 97.7 FM and 1570 AM. For today, we'll have cloudy skies with highs near 70. For tonight, skies will be mostly cloudy with lows in the mid-50s. Tuesday will be partly sunny with highs in the mid-70s. Tuesday night will be partly cloudy with lows in the upper 50s. Wednesday will be mostly sunny with highs in the upper 70s. Wednesday night will be mostly cloudy with a low near 60. And Thursday will be partly sunny with a high near 80. That's your latest weather forecast from the Talk of the Town. 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
17: All righty, we're back, and I'm going to open the phone lines early tonight. So if you have a question or a comment, you can call me at 216-901-0933. 216-901-0933. And a couple things happening out there, folks. You know, again, you have this fake news media style. What do you think the average medium income of a family of four is today in America?
18: Not great.
17: It's $87,407, okay? It's highest it's ever been. Manufacturing is up right now 58% at an all-time high, and that's the highest it's ever been. Let me see. We do have high gas prices right now. So here, but there's a mindset out there amongst people that, and the Democrats are pushing this. Look at the gas prices. Look at the gas prices. Look at the gas prices. Now, let me ask you folks out there, when the Democrats get back in, when Biden was in, by the way, we had high gas prices under Biden, but what did they want to do? Did they want to dig more oil wells? Did they want to build more refineries? Or did they want to go with solar power? Did they want to go with windmills? And what about these countries that do those things? How much do they pay for electricity? Well, folks, it's here again. Let me tell you something. If the Democrats were back in power, and if they get back in power, if you think you got high gas prices now, you just wait. And if you vote for them, you deserve high gas prices. Now, China has been caught again stealing American technology. And what's happening now, what has been taking place, the war with Iran is really affecting the Chinese economy in a huge way. And that's why the Chinese communists are counting. And they've actually come out and they've admitted they're counting on the Democratic Communist Party here in America to win the midterms, to try to, make a lame duck out of President Trump, to take back Congress. And they're allies of the Chinese communists. And that's what Democrats are. They're communists. And so they think that, again, if they can beat the Christian patriots in the election, in the midterms, that, Iran will be back to making its nuclear bombs, and China will be busy But if the American Patriots win, China is going to be buying billions and billions of dollars worth of American food products and technology. China already has agreed to buy, I don't know how many tons of soybean. Kamala Harris. Oh, by the way, China has been again caught stealing more of American technology on a big way just recently. Kamala Harris, she's angry about cleaning up the voter rolls. She's discovered a saying. I don't think she knows where it came from, but it's too big to rig. She keeps repeating that today. It's got to be too big to rig. We got to be too big to rig. Well, now she's furious about those that are cleaning up the voter rolls. There's going to be about a million people in this country taken off voter rolls because they're dead. Because they're dead, or they're not eligible voters. They don't live in those states where they're at, okay? And they're finding more and more election fraud every day. I mean, tons of election fraud. And by the way, you're going to see more investigation in Minnesota with $9 million, $9 billion would it be, in fraud. And now the word is that they've followed the money right up to the governor and all of his top people there in Minnesota. So something's going to happen there in Minnesota. Finally, we may get some actual justice, folks. By the way, here, according to Dolge or whatever, the amount of fraud committed by the Democratic Communist Party exceeds $1 trillion. $1 trillion. And so that's what's happening out there. But you're not going to hear about that in NBC, ABC, or CBS, are you? And by the way, Kamala, she doesn't like all those old dead people taken off. That she said they're purging. They're purging the voter rolls. That's right. They're purging them of ineligible voters. Now, there's only one side that wants the voter rolls to be clean and wants the election to be honest and fair. Just one side. And it's definitely not the Democrats. Okay. Now, President of Iran came out yesterday, if you guys watched that. Here's a guy that his country has killed 50,000 of their own people. 50 just in this past, 10,000 just in the past since this war started. The 50,000 of their own people, and he came out yesterday, and he says this war has to stop. It has to stop before Trump. It's got to end before Trump can kill any more Iranians. And the guy, remember, he's the one that's responsible, or one of the leaders responsible, for 50,000 of their own people being killed. And guess what the majority of those that were killed, what their religion was? It wasn't Muslim, folks. It was Christians. And so that's happening there. Keeping your promises. Trump details accomplishments protecting religious freedom and faith. The White House has issued a statement calling President Donald Trump the most pro... I got into a little bit of this yesterday. I didn't get into a whole lot more. But I'm going to stop there for just a minute. The phone lines are open at 216-901-0933. That's 216-901-0933. And people want to know, what is the address to your church? Okay. Let me give you the phone numbers for the church, folks. The phone numbers are 440-338-1367. That's 440-338-1367. I'm just going to give you that one number. The address is I forgot the address. 14781 Sperry Road. Again, 14781 Sperry. That's S-P-E-R-R-Y Road. Newberry, N-E-W-B-U-R-Y, Ohio. And the zip is 44065. Again, we start on Sunday morning at 9 o'clock with an in-depth Bible study. At 9 o'clock with an in-depth, we've had a lot of new people coming lately. And then that goes to about 10 o'clock, and then we go into, you folks out there that write all those letters, and boy, you write hundreds of letters, and we read every single one of them. And some of them are really hard to read, I can tell you. But and then we pray, because they're filled with prayer requests. And we have a whole long, very long tables, end-to-end of people who pray. We take letters and we pray over these letters for you. So remember, God answers prayer. And then that goes on up till about 11 o'clock, maybe 11:15. Then the evening or the morning service starts at 11:30. It starts at 11:30. And then the evening service starts at 5, goes from 5 to 6 p.m. And again, there you go. I give that out because folks ask, give us directions. And that's in Geauga County, Doers of the Word Baptist Church in Newberry, Ohio, which is Geauga County. Now, and I'll give the phone number for to call in line tonight if you have a question or a topic or a comment. 216-901-0933. The White House has issued a statement calling President Donald Trump the most pro-faith, pro-life, and pro-religious liberty president in American history. And the claim is backed by 250 bullet points which explain the work to protect faith freedoms in the United States. He explains online that he is protecting religious liberty with a White House Faith Office hearing by the Religious Liberty Commission, the New Center for Faith, and a task force for eradicate anti-Christian bias. He ordered the repeal of all regulations that violate religious liberty under the U.S. Supreme Court religious liberty precedents, and the Department of Education released prayer guidance emphasizing that students and school officials have a right to pray in school as an expression of individual faith, and that their parents have the right to direct the education and upbringing of their children. The next category was the president's defense of houses of worship. And again, his emphasis, and he's right, you know, there's the so-called legacy media, now as they call themselves, they have no intention in order to report on all of the Christian persecution that's taking place around the world right now. You never hear any of them on so-called mainstream media talking about the persecution of the Christians. That now a top priority of the Department of Justice through the Religious Land Use and Institutional Persons Law, in fact, dozens of radical left rioters who invaded a Minnesota church, disrupting worship and terrifying children with their threats about their parents, were arrested, and children's free speech, along with impaired by the Johnson Amendment, instead is being protected. The White House also has worked to secure conscience rights, obtaining an agreement from the Equal Employment Opportunity Commission that Christians are allowed to run their businesses according to their faith, specifically on disputes created by the rampant transgender ideology pushed by Joe Biden. You know, one of the worst states out there when it comes to Christians' businesses, and that is Colorado. Colorado is right in the pit of hell. I mean, they go after Christians who have morals and have values. That state and legislature there, they have really gone to the dogs. Absolutely have they gone to the dogs where it comes to persecuting Christians. Here, this includes the use of pronouns, restrooms, and dress codes. The Department of Health and Human Services has launched investigations into states for coercing health care entities to pay for abortion coverage, and struck down a demand from Biden that pharmacists stock and dispense abortion chemicals. Action by companies to refuse religious accommodations during the China virus COVID-19 pandemic also has prompted investigations. Boy, we just did that on how many military have died, how many of those in the military had died because not of the COVID, but by the vaccines. And so, related is the Trump administration's efforts to end weaponization of government, which was expanded under both Barack Obama and Joe Biden. Launched was the weaponization work group to investigate those attacks, including those under Biden administration, targeting traditional Catholics and pro-life groups. The government also released a bombshell report on how the Biden DOJ collaborated with pro-abortion groups to target pro-lifers. Boy, did they. Boy, did they. Merrick Garland, wherever you're hiding, Merrick Garland, wherever you're hiding, Merrick Garland, you can't hide from God. The president pardoned Christians and pro-life activists as persecuted by Biden regime for praying and peacefully living on their out their faith. I had some friends that were arrested. Some of them actually stayed at my house with me some years ago and were arrested and sent to prison for 6 years for simply praying outside a bloody abortion mill in Washington, D.C. The president pardoned Christians and pro-life activists persecuted by Biden regime for praying and peacefully living out their faith. Additionally, FBI ended all ties with the leftist now indicted Southern Poverty Law Center. That Southern Poverty Law Center was run by a bunch of pedophiles, folks. Absolutely. And here, those people were so corrupt. I mean, absolutely. We reported on them from day one. They were so corrupt. They put on fake shows. They paid people to become, to act like Nazis and Ku Klux Klan. They were just totally corrupt. And they got caught. The White House worked to expand free speech by halting the industry practice for debunking individuals for their religious beliefs. And the Department of Justice announced the Equal Employment Opportunity Commission would investigate Major League Baseball for threatening Christian players who displayed Bible verses on their caps. The Trump ended the previous administration's efforts to coerce social media giants to censor disfavored speech. And I want you to remember all of this, folks, when the midterms comes up for election. If the Democrats get back in, boy, you think things... If you think things are bad when they're really not, now, boy, you're going to know what bad are. The White House fought anti-Semitism with a task force and advisory committee, as well as a 15-city national awareness and action tour. Multiple investigations were launched, and Harvard was sued for tolerating assaults, harassment, and intimidation of Jewish and Israeli students. Other topics included the protection of faith-based organizations, the expansion of school choice, and pursuit of a wholesome education, a reaffirmation of parental rights, including the protection of those rights in a long list of fights that erupted between the Biden-Bush transgender ideology. He worked to bolster women's sports, which also were under attack because of the politicized tender transgender claims. Also on the list were efforts to protect children from the harmful procedures of transgender beliefs, including the chemical and surgical mutilation, harms embedded in that theology. Restoring biological truth also was addressed with an exclusive order of affirming the two sexes for humans, male and female. Strengthening families also was a goal of multiple actions, including an order maximizing partnerships with Americans of faith to care for foster children, and several moves showing the value of life, and the harms from abortion. Supporting mothers strengthening the military, ending based bias programs under the diversity agenda. Honoring America's faith, legacy, and honoring religious days of remembrance also were listed. So there you go. Those were some of the accomplishments, and that's why, you know, Trump, I know, comes across as being very braggadocious, but he has done these things more than any president in my lifetime, and I've been around for a whole bunch of them, folks. And we've been doing what I'm doing today on this radio program for half a century. And so I've seen the reality. There are those out there that haven't been around a whole lot. It's going to take them a whole lot longer to learn what we've learned. Jeffries lashes out after Democratic congressman stuns party, endorses Trump-backed Republican for Congress. The world's finest, most trusted, and loved human energy globalist. What is that all about? House Minority Leader Hakeem Jeffries is furious. Boy, are you furious, Hakeem? And after the full week of backstabbing, he just endured what happened yesterday to the top Democrat in the House just as insult to injury. I need to establish just how seriously rough this week has been for the poor Jeffries to really appreciate the emotional devastation he must be feeling. He puts in quotes, am I laying it on too thick, folks? But seriously, how many times in a single week can your own people turn on you? The recent streak started last Tuesday when Jeffries' House Democrats were positioned to stop a Republican win, among other things, giving the DOJ a permanent fraud enforcement division. Oh boy, they have really been cracking down. They're really going after the Democrats. The vote on H.R. 1530 passed thanks to the help of two Democrats willing to crush Jeffries' fraudulent hopes and dreams. Wednesday wasn't much better for old Jeffries, because that's when the House took a vote on H.R. 5334 and passed it as well, thanks to the same two Democrats. Jeffries calls them backstabbers. And then just 2 days later, Jeffries endured another backstabbing by the same two Democrats. And that's when House Democrats Jared Golden of Maine and Marie Glusenkamp Perez of Washington refused to knock down a Republican resolution condemning socialism. Boy, I can see how that really had to get after Jeffries, get on his skin. Folks, of course, the Democrats can't condemn socialism or communism, can they? And now that we've established the poor conditions recently endured by Mr. Jeffries, let's go to what surely has his panties in a wad this week. It's a little sarcasm here, too. He says, I can't hide neither my over-the-top excitement nor sarcasm at this point. I gotta see that this sounds, that's Joshua. In a nutshell, Democrat Jerry Golden had taken his revolt against Jeffries and the Democrats to another level. He dared to endorse a Republican over a Democrat for Congress in Jeffries' own state. But not only that, he endorsed a Trump-backed Republican. And you can bet Jeffries was fighting mad. Jeffries hit back at Rep. Golden or Jared Golden Demain, in a statement to Fox Digital. On Tuesday, after Golden endorsed Representative Mike Lawyer, a Republican in New York, a moderate Republican for re-election in November. And so here he's talking about Mike Lawyer as a partisan hack. Sounds like he's a rhino. So in desperation, he's peddling an 11th hour endorsement from a retiring Congress member who represents an out-of-town district more than 400 miles away, is what Jeffries said. But Golden, who has broken from Jeffries multiple times in the past, argued Loyler was among the most bipartisan members of Congress. I know how bipartisan Mike Loyler really is. I know sometimes something about what that takes. He held the most challenging district of any Democrat in the country by earning the trust of Democrats, independents, and Republicans in life, Golden wrote. I'm leaving Congress in January by my own choice, but I have not given up on the institution. The voters should not either. The Congress we get is the one we elect, and the country needs fewer members who treat the job as a stage and more who treat it as work. Now, I can't believe it. That's a Democrat that's making sense. That doesn't happen, folks. In New York's Hudson Valley this fall, that is the choice on the ballot, Golden wrote. Golden, who is retiring at the end of this year, is known for breaking from his party on a variety of issues. He was one of the only Democrats to praise President Donald Trump's tariff efforts. There you go. I'm going to stop right there. That phone number is... Style, are you sure the phones are working?
18: Yes.
17: They are working. All right, this is Pastor to Earth. (0933) 216-901-0933 I'll know if the phone lines are working because if Katie in San Diego's listening, she'll be listening, she'll call in. If Katie doesn't call, there you go. That's that. We got, this is very interesting. Benjamin Netanyahu sends a warning to Moran Mendumi ahead of the trip to New York. He said, I'm going to tell the truth about you. Now, this is interesting because Mendumi has warned that if Netanyahu comes to New York, they're going to arrest him. Well, I'll guarantee you they're not going to arrest Netanyahu. Not only would they never get by the Israeli security, but Trump, our security, would make sure that that doesn't happen, too. Well, this should be filled with warm fuzzies. It's not exactly a well-kept secret that there is a little love between Israeli Prime Minister Benjamin Netanyahu and communist New York City Mayor Zoran Mandami. Mandami infamously threatened to arrest Netanyahu on war criminal charges should he ever step foot in the Big Apple. Again, he seems to be pretending like he never said that now. So all of a sudden, he really can't remember actually saying that, although he said that out there in public. I mean, Mandumi doesn't have the jurisdiction to do that, for one thing, despite lacking legal standing to do anything particularly threatening. The young New York City mayor has nonetheless taken time to blast Netanyahu at every turn. In an interview that aired Tuesday on CNN, Mandumi again doubled down on Netanyahu as a war criminal, though he did not acknowledge that arresting him, the Israeli prime minister, was above his pay grade. Well, The Israeli Prime Minister has officially fired back at Mamdani, and it comes just days before Netanyahu is slated to make a brief appearance there in New York for the United Nations General Assembly. Well, that happened. Well, actually, that's going to happen tomorrow, when he's going to be. When, you know, Trump gave that big speech. Alone, or shame on you, Mr. Mamdani, Netanyahu said in the accompanying video, shame on you for supporting Hamas terrorists, the masters who butchered our people. Shame on you. Okay. Despite the ominous threat, Netanyahu will... Did you say we have a caller? Okay. Despite the ominous threat, Netanyahu will have some work cut out for him for winning over hearts and minds in the deep blue New York City. Well, you know what? Mamdani's got a lot of people very angry at him, too. Even in New York City, there's a lot of people angry at him. A lot of people aren't really ready for Islam or communism, either one. In July, reports begin surfacing that Mamdani actually is more popular with American Jews, Jewish people, than Netanyahu was. Oh, boy. Well, those are those that is spoken of in Romans chapter 9 and Revelation chapter 3. Those that say they are Jews but are not, they're of the synagogue of Satan. We'll be back right after this with more. Don't go away.
18: Sin is a burning thing. It has a deadly sting. Pleasure is a burning desire, but it will take you to the lake of fire. Don't fall into that burning lake of fire. You'll go down, down, down. The flames, they'll burn higher, and you'll burn, burn, burn in that lake of fire.

You'll go down, down, down. The flames, they'll burn higher. You'll burn, burn, burn. That lake of fire. That lake of fire. Christ is a saving king. He'll keep you from death's sting. Sin is a burning desire. Fall into that burning lake of fire. You go down, down, down. The flames, they'll burn higher. And you'll burn, burn, burn. That lake of fire, that lake of fire. Don't fall into that burning lake of fire. You'll go down, down, down. The flames, they'll burn higher. And you'll burn, burn, burn. That lake of fire.

0: And Earth has contacted me. We have Chad in Pennsylvania. Hey, Chad, you're in the air.
1: Yes, hey, how you doing, Pastor Ernie?
0: I'm doing okay. How are you?
1: Doing good, and God bless all you guys on the show tonight. And, yeah, I tried to call about it. It was about four or five times. I guess he said he heard me, but I couldn't hear. And I said a powerful prayer. I'm like, Holy Spirit, just break through the powers of darkness and let me get through to Pastor Ernie. But I was calling because this is the second time I've ever called. But today I go to a regular Bible study Wednesday on a senior at a senior center. I'm only 52, but, you know, I listen to your show every night faithfully. And if I'm tired and I go to bed early, I have the podcast. I listen to it the next morning. And it was just disturbing because we were still gathering together there. And usually there's around 20 of us to gather there, plus the teacher. She's a very sweet lady. And we were talking just before, while people were still coming in. There was about maybe five or seven of them. We were talking, you know, they started talking about the prices of ground beef. Oh, it's like $6, almost $7 a pound. And then they started talking about Trump. And then they started going off about, you know, this bounty and all this stuff they're putting on his family. And then I heard one person say, well, yeah, they already got him in the ear. And it was horrible because I heard somebody say, well, yeah, maybe they should have. And I just didn't say nothing. I'm not as bold as you are because I felt like I would have been in the Bible study teacher, she was talking to somebody. She was writing prayer requests on the whiteboard, so she wasn't paying attention. She didn't hear it. And, you know, I was really shocked. I'm thinking, these people, I don't know what they voted. I'm not sure who voted what. I don't know if they're Democrats, because I know a lot of them are older, and the older Democrats, it's not the same party that used to be. We know that. And they're terrible, the Democrats now. And, you know, so it has to do with gas prices, I'm sure, because everything's going up, and, you know, they don't understand what's going to happen. I just need to get, like, bold and maybe talk to my Bible study teacher, because she's on the same page with me. You know, when she found out about the Massachusetts governor and them, you know, celebrating, killing babies and everything, and I thought it was awful. She seems to be on the same page. A lot of them, I can tell, don't know their Bible very well. So I think a couple of the people were Catholic in there, too. You know, but I need to, like, say the right words to her. So I'm wondering how I should approach her, you know, and talk to her about, like, tell her what I heard. Because, you know, he left me in a spot where I felt alone. You know, I'm like, what am I going to say? I don't want to start an argument or anything like that. I try to do everything out of love, you know.
0: Well, here's the thing. You know, you believe the Word of God, right?
1: Right, absolutely, yeah.
0: You actually believe the... Now, you said that this Bible teacher, you say these are seniors, that means there's men in the class?
1: Yeah, there's men and women. Most of them are, you know, seniors. There's probably only me and two other people that are, like, maybe in our 50s, you know.
0: And so the Bible teacher is a woman?
1: Right, right.
0: Okay. Do you have a Bible where you're at there?
1: I can go to my.
0: Is it an actual Bible? Is it a King James Bible?
1: I actually have two King James versions. Okay. One's an expository study Bible, and the other one's a Greek Hebrew keyword study Bible.
0: Okay, open it up. Open it up if you got one there where you can reach it. Open it up to 1 Timothy chapter 2. 1 Timothy chapter 2, and start with verse 9. 1 Timothy chapter 2 and verse 9.
1: Right after, it's after Peter, right? 1 John, is that after 1 John?
0: No, yeah. No, before, 1 Timothy is right after 2 Thessalonians, right before 2 Timothy, yeah.
1: Yeah, then it goes Timothy, Titus, then Hebrews.
0: Yeah,
1: yeah.
0: Yeah.
1: 1 Timothy... So,
0: chapter 2.
1: Chapter 4.
0: No, chapter 2.
1: Chapter 2, okay. Gotcha.
0: Start with verse 9.
1: Okay. In like manner also, that women adorn themselves in modest apparel with shamefacedness and sobriety, not with broidered hair or gold or pearls or costly array.
0: Yep.
1: That's the right one?
0: Yeah, keep reading.
1: And 10, but... which becometh women professing godliness with good works. Let the women learn in silence with all subjection, But I suffer not a woman to teach, nor to usurp authority over the man, out to be in, where to go, silence. Yeah.
0: Okay. For Adam was...
1: Is that it?
0: No, keep reading.
1: Okay, for Adam was first formed, then Eve, and Adam was not deceived, but the woman being deceived was in the transgression. Notwithstanding, she shall be saved in childbearing if they continue in faith and charity and holiness and with sobriety.
0: Okay, so it says again, going back to verse 12, read verse 12 again.
1: Okay, but I suffer not a woman to teach nor to usurp authority over the man, but to be in silence.
0: So you're in a class where you have a woman who is teaching men. Now, which one of them is correct? Is the Bible verse correct, or is that woman correct?
1: Well, the Bible definitely, yeah, God's word definitely, yeah.
0: So you said you don't know, you wanted to know how to talk to her. But another passage that you would want to go to would be 1 Corinthians. And that would be, I'm sorry, that's 2 Corinthians chapter 14.
1: I'm actually in my daily reading. I'm in 1 Corinthians right now. 2 Corinthians 14. So that's right after, I'm getting to it here.
0: After Romans.
1: I'm having them problems like you have. The pages are thin. It's hard to get to it. Wait a minute. 2 Corinthians only goes up to chapter 13.
0: I meant 1 Corinthians 14.
1: Okay.
0: That's okay. Yeah, I'm tired too.
1: Oh, that's okay. That's okay. Hey, I'm learning, and I'll. Yeah,
0: and
1: definitely.
0: And then read, and I passed it up again myself. All right, here. You would want to read. Starting with verse. Okay. I passed it up again. Hold on a minute. I know where I'm getting to there.
1: Yeah, okay. That's good you have all this to memory. That's great.
0: All right. Read verse 34.
1: Okay, is that on chapter 14, he said?
0: Chapter 14, yeah. Chapter 14, verse 34.
1: 30, okay.
0: Well, actually, read 33. Start with...
1: For God is not the author of confusion, but of peace, as in all churches of the saints. Let your women keep silence in the churches, for it is not permitted unto them to speak, but they are commanded to be under obedience, as also saith the law. Okay.
0: Keep going.
1: And if they will learn anything, let them ask their husbands at home, for it is a shame for women to speak in the church.
0: Okay. Right. It doesn't mean, first of all, it doesn't mean that he's that they can't talk in the church. That's not what it means. What it means is that which they can't be teachers, they can't teach as long as there's men in the assembly there.
1: Right.
0: But that place there specifically too is dealing with speaking in tongues, and the only people that are strictly forbidden of speaking in tongues were women. And you know what, I've preached in these Pentecostal charismatic churches, and if 10 people were speaking in tongues, 8 of them would be women. And so here, the people say, well, you know, I agree with most of the Bible, so what I'm going to do is I'll go along with it, and I'll practice the parts that I agree with. The parts that I disagree with, I'll just ignore. What do you think of that?
1: Follow God's word. Yep. It's absolute truth, God's word.
0: Well, that's what people do, though.
1: I mean, she's a very, very kind lady, and the woman that used to teach the Bible study path went to be with the Lord, but she's a very, very sweet lady. She didn't hear what the rest of them were talking about, so it was just the ones that were still gathering in there started talking, and I was like, wow, are these people brainwashed? Are they watching CNN or, you know, Politico and all that stuff that, you know, Trump just banned from the White House because, you know, all the fake news and all the lies and everything.
0: Well, we just played, we had a clip of Tallarico that Antichrist from Texas. His pastor, a female in apostate Presbyterian church, she was saying that it's too bad that Trump's assassin was not a better shot.
1: Right. And I just heard you say that the other night, and that's the first thing that went through my mind. When I just heard a little bit of it, I just heard somebody say, yeah, well, maybe you should have hit him. And I'm like, oh. And didn't I just hear this? You know, and I was like, oh, and I knew I heard all about that Bible. She did bring up that Bible, and she was telling how terrible that Bible was. So she is, the teacher is on the right track as far as that goes. She lets us know. She was totally appalled by Massachusetts when that governor, you know, ripped to kill babies all the way up to, you know, birth. And, you know, so she, but I understand what the Bible says. I understand women shouldn't be in pastors or anything like that. So.
0: You see, there are those out there that have the mindset that the times are changing and God's got to get with the time. He's got to get with the change. God's immutable.
1: Yeah.
0: God says, no, he's not. He's not changing. He's the same today, right. Tomorrow, forever.
1: Right. Jesus Christ is the same yesterday, today, yesterday, and forever. Yep.
0: Yeah. So with what we hold to, the literal translation, the literal teaching of the Word of God, we're not going to compromise. We're not. All the pressure out there today is on people to compromise. Say, well, you know, these are different times. I actually had a guy tell me that the reason he doesn't go to church was that Jesus didn't know. You know, the Bible says to make sure your feet find the path to the house of the Lord, and then make sure you forsake not the assembling together of the house of God. And he told me he doesn't go to church because Jesus didn't know about television, that you could watch church on television.
1: I got news for him. God's outside of time. He knows the beginning and the end.
0: Yeah.
1: Right.
0: And so.
1: He's, yeah.
0: But there's a mindset of people out there today, out there, and they say, well, and they, I, I had this woman actually come to our church one time, and she was saying the Apostle Paul was a male chauvinist. This was her teaching, and. Paula White said that the Apostle Paul wasn't much of a preacher at all. And so,
1: you know what? I prayed about that tonight. I really prayed that Trump would find somebody, because I know Trump has a potty mouth. I know he does. I know he likes to brag or boast, and, you know, he just, you know, but he's doing, like you said, in your lifetime, you said that he's been the best president. He's done more than any president. And, I, you know, he's doing the work. He needs some wisdom. We know that. I wish he would put the name calling and stuff, because it does make him look bad. But, and that's the thing. They've run with that. Like CNN, they've run with that stuff. And they just, and I think a lot of these older people, they sit around and they watch TV because they don't know the TV's bad. So they must not know the Word of God. And they get all the filth and all the lies and everything. And then, you know, they believe it. They think he's terrible and everything. I'm thinking, I never want to ask them who they voted for. You know, I was kind of being quiet because I was, like, really upset. You know, so.
0: If I was advising

0: Trump derangement syndrome. It makes him crazy, go crazy. And he does that thing just to get a response out of those people. But,
1: yeah,
0: you know, what it does to decent people, it makes him sound like a you know, like he's bragging. Now, you know, he has done a lot. But then, you see, with his position, it's like it brings in more attention. Even negative publicity is better in that than none, of course, they say. Remember Muhammad Ali, how he used to say that stuff all the time just to get people going?
1: Yeah.
0: And so that's what Trump's doing. Yeah. But I'm going to have to get going.
1: Needs God's wisdom. You know, God's wisdom will keep you from, you'll know the difference. You should know not to, because then the people that do follow him and vote for him and everything, like today, I was in tears. I was literally in tears. Because I'm thinking they don't understand if the Democrats were in there, this country would be destroyed already if she was, Kamala Harris would have got in there. So, yeah.
0: What I would do to Trump, I would tell him that he needs to tell Paula White that she needs to repent, to tell her, Paula, listen, you know, you need to repent. Read that Bible that you hold up. Read it, okay? Because when she said that, when she speaks, God is speaking. Where she stands is holy ground. That's blasphemy. That is blasphemy. I gotta go. So, thanks for calling. I gotta give an invitation. So, folks out there, when we get to this. When you've been doing radio for as long as I have. Boy, have you come up with a lot of different ways of giving an invitation. And one of the things that, you know, I'd like to always talk about is just using the pure, good old common sense. For those out there that you know, are saying how ridiculous it is to say there is no God. And that's why the Bible itself says the fool has said there is no God. And, you know, there's... Mathematics is a pure science, folks. And when you look at these things mathematical, the odds, and there are plenty of people that have tried to place the fulfillment of biblical or Bible scriptures one after the other, after the other, after the other, with the mathematical odds. And it's, you know, just, it's impossible, the things that have happened. And some of the prophecy that was fulfilled was 4,000 years after. So it shows you that there is a God who's infinite. There is a God who's infinite. There's that time, and the very fact that here, the only actual information that we have, the only actual, factual, authoritative information we have, starting with before time itself. And here, and that is the description of where things came from. It's God's Word, the King James Bible. Is the only actual, factual, and the most, you know, the most authoritative. There is no reasonable way other than what we have from the Word of God. He was there in the beginning when there was no other witnesses. He was a pre-existent. And he tells you the times before there was anything else. Before there was time itself, God existed. And so there is nothing out there, no description of where things, how things begin, and throughout history that even comes close to having the authority that God's Word, the Bible, does. So after saying all that, again, folks, if you're out there listening to me, that means you're alive. And everybody that's alive right now someday won't be alive. I know there are those

0: There are those who think they're going to live forever in their physical bodies today. That ain't going to happen. But we will have spiritual bodies, and it will be in compliance with God's word. Now, God has said, and I know a lot of people don't like absolutes, but absolutely, you're going to die, and then the judgment. And you don't have to, it doesn't matter whether or not you agree with God. What God says is what's going to happen. And when you die, you're going to end up either in heaven or hell. Now, believe me, you don't want to end up in hell. And that's why the Lord Jesus, why he took your place, died a substitutionary death. He didn't have to do that. He did. But what you need to do is what the Bible says. Pray to the Father. Repent of your sins. Call upon the name of the Lord Jesus and do it now. Do it tonight if you haven't done it. And you will be a new creature, a born-again believer, an heir of the kingdom. And folks, if you don't, well, the other way things don't end very well for you. Believe me, there's no unbelievers in heaven or hell. We're out of time for tonight, so as always, we say good night. Thanks for being here. I want to say God bless. And I want to say, and always, always, always, keep fighting the fight, fight, fight.
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4: Bail is granted in a possible terror plot. Lisa Brady, Fox News. Five men, all British, arrested on suspicion of terror and explosives offenses at a U.S.-run airbase in England yesterday are being released on bail. However, with strict conditions, and they remain under investigation.
5: Head of UK counter-terror policing Lawrence Taylor says officers are looking at every angle,
6: including that this may be actively committed by proxies or individuals either knowingly or unknowingly working on behalf of a foreign state.
5: RAF Fairford has been used by the US Air Force in bombing missions against Iran.
4: Fox's Jonathan Savage. Indirect talks between the U.S. and Iran are reportedly still happening, even though President Trump rejected Iran's latest ceasefire offer.
7: President Trump is not signing off on an Iranian offer to reopen the Strait of Hormuz as part of a week-long ceasefire. The president says the plan is an act of desperation, arguing Iran is losing badly and on the verge of economic collapse. Iran's foreign minister says only diplomacy will end the conflict, characterizing the U.S. position as a deadlock. Negotiators from both countries are continuing talks through mediators, though an agreement to end the fighting, reopen the strait, and lift a U.S. naval blockade has not been reached.
4: Fox's Jared Halpern at the White House. President Trump not ruling out renewed airstrikes. SpaceX reaches a milestone.
8: Blasting off from the Texas Gulf Coast.
9: 2-1.
8: SpaceX's Starship makes it to Earth orbit for the very first time. The giant capsule has been the subject of a number of test flights to prove the Elon Musk company's designs for a transport ship that will bring Americans back to the moon and then on to Mars.
4: Fox's Evan Brown. However, a malfunctioning engine is cutting this uncrewed mission short, with a splashdown in the Pacific expected soon. 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
16: Here's your latest weather forecast from the Talk of the Town, 97.7 FM and 1570 AM. For today, we'll have cloudy skies with highs near 70. For tonight, skies will be mostly cloudy with lows in the mid-50s. Tuesday will be partly sunny with highs in the mid-70s. Tuesday night will be partly cloudy with lows in the upper 50s. Wednesday will be mostly sunny with highs in the upper 70s. Wednesday night will be mostly cloudy with a low near 60. And Thursday will be partly sunny with a high near 80. That's your latest weather forecast from the Talk of the Town.
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0: From Memphis, Tennessee, on the banks of the mighty Mississippi, it's America's conservative blowtorch.
1: That's us. That's right. I love this American ride.
0: Todd Starnes.
2: Oh, yeah.
3: Oh, yeah. Howdy, folks. You got me, Chris Salcedo, your liberty-loving Latino in for Todd Starnes today. Glad to have you on board. Some things have happened to me since the last time we spoke. Got a new radio home. Does the Chris Salcedo show? We are on something called Torch Audio with Glenn Beck. So keep your eyes peeled for that. And as always, glad to be here, sitting in the seat with Todd Starnes. Who's? Did I hear that right? He's heading to the People's Republic of California. Well, what'd you do that for? I mean, the last I saw, the U-Hauls are going the other direction. I mean, why is he heading out there? Maybe he'll call in and give us the 411 on that. If you want to give me some information about what's going on in your world, what's going on with you or your reaction to things we're talking about today, give a call, 901-260-5926, 901-260-5926. Coming up in the program, my interview this morning with Ted Cruz. I want you guys to hear how it went. The conservative, the only conservative senator from the great state of Texas, we're trying to remedy that by electing Attorney General Ken Paxton to the Senate seat that we Texans, in our infinite wisdom, chose to get rid of John Cornyn, a fake Republican. Much more on that in this hour. And what you all need to know is, folks, that there are fake Republicans out there trying to lose this midterm election because they find they have a lot more in common with communists and socialists than they do any of you. And I'm not in the mood to accommodate those fake Republicans. I don't know about you, but I'm not in the mood. So anyway, we'll be discussing all of that. Wendy Patrick coming on, Newsmax columnist. She'll tell us what's on her mind. And then somebody from my home state of Texas, Robert Jeffress, pastor of First Baptist Church in Dallas. He's got a new book out called Divine Invasions. We'll ask him what that's all about. Give him his opportunity to explain that, maybe ask him a couple of theological questions. Because goodness knows I have a couple of those, and as a matter of fact, it is of God that I wish to speak. First off, you know, I've been structuring the new Chris Salcedo show on trying to not necessarily talk about things that are political for the first couple of segments. And even though this is, I think it has been political, it doesn't have to be, or at least it shouldn't be. And there is a woman out there that was Trump Network, Fox. And this is the headline. Deprogrammed 3 abortions and 8 decades later, this woman says feminism failed her. Candy Thompson says, young women today are hungry for marriage and motherhood, but don't know how to find it. I was talking just last week, folks, of a corollary to this piece about young men not getting married in the United States. The gap between married men and marrying age men has grown exponentially. And you can't blame women for it. You can't blame men for it, actually. As everything that we experience in life progresses, it is the culture which informs our politics, informs our policy, informs the trajectory of our country. So this is the flip side of that, what this woman is talking about. And I think, what is her name? Rachel Wilson. Rachel Wilson wrote a book called The Occult of Feminism. And what I'm about ready to say may sound controversial. It's not. But she writes about this. And she notes that back during, for example, women's suffrage, the majority of American women didn't want it. Did you guys know that? That the record will show Americans, now the communists wanted it. The Marxists wanted it. The greedy corporatists wanted it. But the majority of women in America, the vast, overwhelming majority of America, the women didn't want suffrage. They didn't want the vote. And they didn't want the subsequent effort to throw them into the workforce. You know, again, for the aforementioned greedy corporatists and the socialists and the communists. And many of you might be going, well, what's their stake in this? Folks, what is the foundation of Western civilization? Do you know the answer? The foundation of Western civilization is the family, the nuclear family. They've abandoned it over in the UK, which we'll talk about in the course of the program today as well, and in Europe writ large. They've abandoned their families, sold out to communism and socialism and left-wing extremism. It's true. It is that degree of sellout that has led to the decline of Europe. And it is the canary in the coal mine for us. And what you all need to know, as I'm reading this account from the Karl Rove Never Trump Network, of this woman who says she's 80 now, and she says, oh my gosh, I was like, it was all lies. Folks, what is another name for Beelzebub? Old Screwtape, the devil, the father of lies, yes? And so too is it with the left wing. Left wing ideology and mindsets are at their root pure evil, because you have to go against nature and nature's God to make it all make sense. You have to go against your own best interest, your own family's best interest, to make anything these leftists and Marxists are saying to make sense. Let me read this piece. Octogenarian Candy Thompson, who says she left her Christian faith after embracing feminism and later had three abortions during her first marriage, eventually returned to Christianity and said feminism failed her. It's not only failed her, it's failed women in this country, women in Western civilization, folks. It's failed this nation. Why? Because feminism is a derivative of communism, of collectivist thought. Evil, in short. The feminists pitted women against men, she says. They pitted us against having children. It belittled who we were in the home as mothers. And they belittled who we were as just women in marriage, Thompson told Fox News Digital. Folks, that is the track record. That is true. Everything she just said was true. How many of you have been told you're not a real woman unless you've got a career? Rachel Wilson said in one of her interviews, she interviewed with me on something that I do called The Third Rail with Alexander Mews from X every Wednesday. And she also talked to Joe Rogan about this. If you haven't seen the interview, it's great. Rachel Wilson says, you know, women have been conditioned to do it exactly the opposite. She's not saying women shouldn't get educated. No, far from it. She's wicked smart, is Rachel Wilson. She says, but when you're young and you're raising children, you should be spending your time doing the most important job in America. And that is raising children for the next generation. That's the most important job. More important than president of the United States, folks. More important than any job a man will ever do. And she says women should be doing that. And then as the children get lives of their own in school or what have you, then women should start expanding their careers from there. But the formative years, the raising of children, she says, should be done by women and mothers. And those, and the extraordinary burden we place on women by saying you got to have a career, you got to take care of the children, you got to take care of the husband, you got to take care of the house. We're gonna put, you can have it. What do the feminists say? You can have it all. Translation: you got to do it all. And what's going on? Well, after you made the boss happy, after you've made the company that you work for happy, and then you've had whatever energy you had left over spent trying to keep your kids, doing the homework, going to doing all the school supplies, the things that moms want to do. Absolutely nothing. Right? And we wonder why divorce is common in America. Now, that's not to say that fathers abdicate their roles. They don't. But when America was firing on traditional American values, biblical values, things were a hell of a lot better for the society, a hell of a lot better for raising children. And by the way, the United States, folks, is at a replacement rate that is not sustainable. You need 1.9 children per marriage to sustain your population. We're at 1.6 to 1.7 right now. Why? Courtesy of the Democrats' abortion. And we'll talk more about this. And I'm imagining some of you ladies might want to weigh in on this. 901-260-5926, 901-260-5926. You found the Todd Starnes Show and me, Chris Salcedo, sitting in. Be right back.
0: This is the Todd Starnes Show.
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3: Welcome back, kids. You got the Chris Salcedo Show. Filling in for Todd Starnes. The aforementioned Todd Starnes is on the road, and I'm told he's heading to California. I'm going to ask him why. Why the hell would you want to go there? But I will say we'll get back to this story about what this octogenarian woman has discovered, that feminism has been a lie, just like everything else of the left is always a lie. But Todd Starnes calling in right now into his own program. Hey, man, what's going on?
15: Chris, good morning, and greetings from Southern California. I'm at the West Coast Baptist College and chatting with you from the Great Awakenings Coffee Shop here on the campus of the school. We've got about 3,000 pastors from around the country that are gathered here for a spiritual leadership conference, and I'll be speaking and doing some events at the conference. But it's really been a lot of fun to be around great people of faith here in northern Los Angeles County.
3: Well, talk about breaking news, folks. Who knew that religion was still permitted in the People's Republic of California? This is crazy. I cannot believe it's still allowed out there. So what's the environment like as far as people flocking to California to check this out, check out this gathering?
15: Yeah, most of the churches that are involved are actually here in the West, in the West Coast. We have a massive group of pastors from Washington State, including many Slavic Baptist pastors. These are Russian language congregations and very conservative people of faith. And it's going to be exciting. I'm going to be speaking about religious liberty issues, how churches can engage the culture, getting pastors involved in what's happening in their communities. So it's really an exciting time to see as these Baptists are out here planting churches and really sharing the gospel here in the Golden State. So it's very exciting to be here, Chris.
3: Well, I was just talking with Mrs. Salcedo about this very thing, about me being a practicing Catholic, and what I've found missing from a lot of the pulpits is taking what's happening in the culture, what's happening policy-wise, and saying, hey, this is where it comports with our faith as Christians. Here's where it does not, in connecting the dots and standing up for the faith, rather than worrying about offending somebody who's a leftist and a Marxist that might be sitting in the pews. And I think there needs to be, and Reagan said at the 1984 Ecumenical Breakfast in Dallas, ironically enough, he said, if you people in the church were regarded as, were inside the government, you would be classified as essential. And I believe it. I believe that we need this guidance, this moral guidance, to pull us back from the precipice at the pulpits. What do you say?
15: 1,000%. And that's why I wrote my new book, The Golden Age, was to really encourage American Christians to embrace their spot, their rightful spot in the country right now. It is so very important for people of faith to restore those traditional values to the nation at large. Dr. Paul Chappell is the pastor here at Lancaster Baptist Church at West Coast Baptist College, and he's a regular on the show. We, as a matter of fact, a lot of the regular guests we have, General John Tykert, who used to be the base commander at Edwards Air Force Base, is here. He's a great born-again believer. Our good buddy Chad Conley from Faith Wins is going to be here, and his ministry is to go across the country and recruit pastors and get them plugged into the political process. And Chris, ultimately, As I wrote in The Golden Age, the problem with America is not a political problem. It is a spiritual problem.
3: Amen. Can I get an amen to that? Did you see this article that I've been making reference about this segment, the last segment and this one, called Deprogrammed, Three Abortions and Eight Decades Later, This Woman Says Feminism Failed Her. And she details, I mean, I'll just get you to react to this, Todd. Quote, feminists pitted women against men. They pitted us against having children. It belittled who we were in the home as mothers. And it belittled who we were just women in marriage. When it pitted us against God even, then that's what really led to what happened to me, she claims. And she goes on to tell a story of how she was had three abortions in a previous marriage. Marriage left the church because that's what feminist values were telling her to do. And now she's saying it was all lies, and she finally recognizes it in her 80s. The good news is I think Gen Z is recognizing that long before this woman.
15: You know, it's interesting. And again, going back to that life issue, I heard one of the speakers yesterday saying, you know, isn't it amazing that, you know, God still blesses us in spite of what our nation has done? I mean, we are complicit in the murder of just tens of millions of unborn babies. And I think one of the reasons why it's not cast judgment on us is because of people of faith. That there are people out there defending the unborn, that are people out there now defending the traditional gender roles in the home. And these are just some of the issues we're going to be talking about over the next several days here in the high desert of California. And as, you know, again, thousands of people gather to really discuss how do we restore common sense and sanity to the nation? And ultimately, that answer is found, I think, in Holy Scripture.
3: Yeah, indeed. And that's a part of our moral underpinning. It is what built Western civilization, the nuclear family being the foundation of said. And it's there. I think there you can trace as we have abandoned God, you can see the direct proportion of a loss of quality of life and a loss of success in the United States of America as we have turned away from God in direct proportion to that. All right, man. Well, hey, when are you going to be back? I know your audience wants to know that.
15: Yeah, so we're taping a C-SPAN one-hour book special for the CNN Book Channel while we're out here. Heading up to San Francisco, I'll be speaking at a church Sunday. And then Sunday morning, I'm also going to be on C-SPAN during the 8 o'clock Eastern Time hour talking about the book and politics. So I'll be back next Monday, Chris. We're out here in California for the long haul.
3: Dig it, brother. Well, you stay safe and keep on spreading the word, my man. We definitely need it.
15: Well, you're doing a great job. Our audience loves you, and just keep Dylan in line. So, and he'll keep you in line.
3: Absolutely. Thank you, partner. We'll talk to you soon.
15: All right. God bless.
3: Todd Starnes, everybody, doing literally God's work. You know, and a corollary to what I just talked about, folks, this feminist leftist nonsense. Did you guys hear what they're doing in Massachusetts? Maura Healey, this is the woman who signed that law, that infanticide law that allows for the abortion right up until the moment of birth, that it allows a woman this power to kill a fully formed baby, and they all cheered in Massachusetts. Maura Healey now wants to have the government visit every home, come knocking at the door. Hello, I just heard you had a baby. Here's the government. We're here to help. Good grief. Senator Ted Cruz visits with me, Chris Salcedo, on the Todd Starnes Show. Next, be right back.

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2: I'm Paul Stevens. Parts of the Northeast drying out after a big weekend nor'easter with heavy rain and dangerous winds.
3: Winds gusting 50 to 60 miles per hour in the Jersey Shore, peaking over 80 miles per hour for eastern Long Island.
2: Fox Weather's Britta Merwin in Manasquan, New Jersey. UK authorities thwarting a suspected terror plot over the weekend. Five arrests.
4: It happened just after midnight Sunday. A local farmer returning home from a party called police after spotting three suspicious vehicles and multiple men wearing masks and hoods.
2: Fox is Stephanie Bennett. Earlier today, Starbase, Texas.
5: 3, 2, 1.
2: SpaceX's massive Starship rocket sent into orbit today for the first time. They're already back on Earth. The mission had to be cut short out of safety reasons. 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
14: Here's your latest weather forecast from the Talk of the Town, 97.7 FM and 1570 AM. For today, we'll have cloudy skies with highs near 70. For tonight, skies will be mostly cloudy with lows in the mid-50s. Tuesday will be partly sunny with highs in the mid-70s. Tuesday night will be partly cloudy with lows in the upper 50s. Wednesday will be mostly sunny with highs in the upper 70s. Wednesday night will be mostly cloudy with a low near 60. And Thursday will be partly sunny with a high near 80. That's your latest weather forecast from the Talk of the Town. 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
15: All right, folks, welcome back to the Todd Starnes Show. You got me, Chris Salcedo, sitting in. Earlier today, I had a conversation with the only conservative senator from the great state of Texas. Praise God, we're going to have two at the end of this season, as Attorney General Ken Paxton was able to dethrone John Cornyn, a guy who is now openly advocating for Republican losses around the country. So we talked to Ted Cruz about a lot of issues facing the country, and here's how that conversation went. You found the Chris Salcedo Show. I'm your liberty-loving Latino. Do not confuse me with loudmouth leftist Latinos out there. I actually love my country and love my state, the United States of America, and the great state of Texas. The hymn I'm referring to, folks, is the one, the only conservative from the great state of Texas in the Senate. His name is Ted Cruz. Mr. Cruz, welcome back.
16: Chris, my friend, good to be with you.
15: President Trump was asked over the weekend about your bill. This is the Protect College Sports bill, and this is what the president had to say. Listen to this.
17: Protect college sports. It's a huge focus of yours. You've got 75 or so Senate votes that are supposed to happen on Monday or Tuesday. Why does that matter? Why do you think it's bipartisan? And are you optimistic the House is going to be able to come back in session and also pass it?
19: I think they are. Mike Johnson's fantastic. And we actually had 78 votes, if you can believe it. That's really bipartisanship for the first time in a while. And, I mean, the alternative just is no good. You had people leaving the NFL to play, and the colleges could never have afforded it, and nobody could afford it. It was going to be a terrible thing. I think we've done a great job in putting it together. We have to get it voted on.
15: Yeah. So, Senator Cruz, tell the folks about what this act does.
16: Well, I think President Trump is exactly right. This bill is designed to bring some order to the chaos of college sports. College sports is an incredible institution in America. It's something, at a time when we're so divided on so many topics, this brings us together. We cheer for our alma mater. We come together as one, but it's an incredible avenue for opportunity for millions of young men and women. At any given time, there are roughly 500,000 college athletes in America. And for these young men and women, it is their ticket to college. It is their ticket to getting the skills they need to succeed. And right now, college sports is a mess. It is the Wild West. There are no rules. You have athletes going in the transfer portal and transferring 2, 3, 4 times. You have students playing 7, 8 years with basically no eligibility rules. You have people who are 27, 28-year-olds competing against 17-year-olds. And as the president mentioned, you have pros coming back to play college sports. And what is happening in every college is they are in a spending spiral where just about every athletic department is losing tens of millions of dollars. And as a result, every week we see another program being canceled, women's sports being canceled, Olympic sports being canceled. And so this bill, which I've spent 3 years writing and bringing together the coalition behind a path, is designed to bring some order to that chaos and put in place instead common sense rules to preserve and protect college sports both now and going forward.
15: Well, it sounds like it's a worthwhile goal, and it's interesting that it's bipartisan, because you can't find much of that in today's political world. Let's talk about some other policy issues out there. You know, beef prices, the rising cost of energy out there. Unlike during the President Otto Penn years, this suffering by Americans is being done with a purpose, as we all know, making sure the Iranians don't get it, the number one state sponsor of terrorism doesn't get a nuke. How do you see this? Democrats say the best way to combat high gas prices is to elect, in the state of Texas, a Marxist fake Christian who supports the trans agenda for kids and who wants to wipe out the oil and gas industry. What do you think about that, the Democrats' solution there, Senator?
16: Well, unsurprisingly, that's really stupid. And let's be clear, the attack that the Democrats have seized on, that they're worried about high gas prices, about 10 minutes ago, the Democrats were admitting they wanted higher gas prices. They wanted $10 a gallon gas. Remember, these are the lunatics who wanted to ban the internal combustion engine, ban gasoline engines, and mandate that you must buy an electric vehicle. And let's remember, not too long ago, where we saw during the Biden presidency, we saw gas prices at $5 a gallon. Now, and actually in states like California, even $6 and $7 a gallon. When President Trump came into office, they dropped dramatically. They dropped to less than $3 a gallon. Now, with the military conflict with Iran, anytime you have a military conflict in the Middle East, that has an upward pressure on gas prices. We've seen them go back to about $4 a gallon. So they are lower than they were under Joe Biden, but they're higher than they were the first year of President Trump. If the Democrats' best argument is right now things are not quite as good as they were the first year of Trump, that ain't a very good argument. And I will tell you, you know, the media is desperately trying to cover up any good news. So just a week ago, the census came out with two different numbers that are really striking. Did you know, Chris, that right now today we have the highest median family income ever recorded in the United States of America? That incomes are going up right now. And number two, that we have the lowest poverty rate ever recorded at any point since we've been measuring poverty. Right now, the lowest poverty rate ever. Now, the media won't cover that, but those are unassailable facts.
15: Yep, we did right here on the Chris Salcedo Show, you betcha. And if this wasn't going on in Iran, I think that would have been a headline. Folks, we're talking to Senator Ted Cruz of the great state of Texas. He is the conservative senator from the state of Texas. So let's talk about your party, because, look, maybe I'm doing politics wrong all these years, but I think if the GOP had delivered on the Save America Act, supported by 84% of the country, that yes. might have improved their election chances. I mean, this is Republicans, Democrats, Independents all support it. What is your take on the inability of the party to pass this highly supported 84% issue?
16: Look, it is frustrating. It is maddening. I'm an original sponsor of the Save America Act. I've been fighting to pass it. The challenge is a math problem. Which is we have 53 Republicans, and there are several Republicans in the Senate who won't support it. People like Mitch McConnell. Mitch is retiring at the end of the year. Mitch is the end of his career, and he's a hard nut. And he has not been willing to budge, and it's frustrating as hell. But I'll tell you what, the fact that you're frustrated with Mitch McConnell, who's retiring, should not lead you to say, you know what, I'm going to stay home and instead hand the Senate and the House over to a bunch of communist Islamists who destroy America. That doesn't make any sense. I'm frustrated too, but I don't have any solution to fix Mitch McConnell. I do have a solution, which is elect strong conservatives, keep a Republican Senate, a Republican House to stand with President Trump. We have won historic victories over the last 2 years. And if we hand it over to Chuck Schumer and Hakeem Jeffries, the crazies will run the asylum, and we will have 2 years of relentless impeachments and investigations and obstruction. And if you're frustrated the Save America didn't get passed, you'll really be frustrated when you see the Destroy America get passed, which is what the Democrats are going to do.
15: Indeed. And you know what? There's been this debate as to whether or not Mr. Thune could have chosen the traditional Founding Fathers filibuster, which, you know, I've known you a long time. I know that you revere the Constitution, revere the Founding Fathers, and their wisdom of the talking filibuster, the standing filibuster, and that could have been used to pass the Save America Act. Mike Lee has been on this, and of course Mr. Thune is acquiescing to Mitch McConnell and others who say, you know, we don't want to go through all the trouble. Where are you on this?
16: Oh, look, I have been arguing that we should do a talking filibuster for years, and on the Save America Act I have both publicly been demanding it and every week standing up with my colleagues arguing that we should do that. Again, the problem is a math problem. We've got several Republicans who are retiring who are saying, hell no. And if you can't get to 50, the math doesn't work. And I understand the frustration, but I don't have the ability to turn 49 into 50. And that's the that's the fundamental problem. is if you want better results, elect better Republicans. Give us 50 rock-ribbed conservatives, and we can deliver even more results. But with the ones we got, we're faced with people who are retiring, who are leaving, and who are like, screw it, I'm not moving at all.
15: As usual, you took me right where I wanted to go, because there is an undercurrent out there. Some who are so frustrated with Republicans, they're not going to go to the ballot box, Senator Cruz. They say, I'm just going to stay home. Others who are like, I despise conservatives, so I'm actually going to vote for the Democrats, say these guys like Karl Rove, who say they're going to vote Democrat. What is your message to both of those people?
16: Look, we are less than 5 weeks out from the election, and at this point it is 100% turnout. The left is going to show up. They are pissed off. They hate Donald Trump, and that hatred will cause them to crawl over broken glass to vote. And I'll tell you, Chris, we're seeing something really frightening in the Democrat Party. We're seeing a green-red alliance of the Marxists and Islamists who are taking over that party. And if history teaches anything, it is if someone tells you who they are, believe them.
15: Amen.
16: When Comrade Mondami in New York City says he wants to seize the means of production, which is quoting word for word from Karl Marx's Communist Manifesto, believe him. When James Tallarico in Texas says he wants to, quote, dismantle capitalism, believe him. When Hassan Piker is campaigning with these Democrats all over the country, says that he believes America deserved 9/11. He means it. He's saying exactly what he believes. And when Abdul al-Sayed, running for Senate in Michigan, says he has a, quote, obligation to follow Sharia law, he means it. And so to everyone who's a conservative, to everyone who's a libertarian, to everyone who's not stark raving nuts, it's just a common sense, regular person.
15: Yes.
16: Show up and vote. Because the alternative, that way lies madness. And the crazies are going to show up in November. And if we stay home, we hand the car keys over to the crazies, and bad, bad things happen when that happens.
15: True. Hassan Piker's out there calling for Chinese-style gulags for those who oppose communism. It's true, folks. So last thing, I've got about a minute left, and I promise your folks, because I know you're back-to-back on interviews, I just want to know what your political future is. What are you looking at in the next year or so?
16: Look, I'll tell you, I am all in for the next 5 weeks on the midterms. I think these are the most consequential midterms of our lifetimes. I've never seen the Democrat Party go as crazy as it is. And I'm worried about Texas. You've got a lot of Texans who listen to you, Chris. Listen, this Texas race matters. I'm all in for Ken Paxton. In fact, I've started a website, wintexas.com, wintexas.com. We've got to raise the money. We've got to turn people out because Tallarico is extreme and dangerous. He means what he's saying, and the two most radical candidates in the country are James Tallarico and Abdul al-Sayed. We need to take them seriously, and we need to mobilize. We need to organize. We need to get our friends and our family to show up. And so my focus for the next 5 weeks is 100% on the midterms. These matter.
15: Senator Cruz, if you'll give that web address one more time as we say goodbye, go ahead, sir.
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15: And there he goes, folks. Senator Ted Cruz earlier today with me, Chris Salcedo, filling in for Todd Starnes. We'll wrap up this hour and look ahead to next, coming right back.
0: 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It's the Todd Starnes Show.
1: 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Chicago, securing Second Amendment freedoms at the state level. But the fight is far from over. SAF is the only organization with two cases before the Supreme Court this fall challenging so-called assault weapons bans. Stand with the organization with over 55 lawsuits challenging unconstitutional gun laws nationwide. 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

0: in the U.S. Senate have done by delivering for Marxists, serving socialists. This is a list that was put out by Congressman Mark Meadows, who's also President Trump's chief of staff. Here are the offending Republicans. These are the ones who opposed using the Founding Fathers' filibuster to pass the Save America Act. John Barrasso, John Bozeman, Shelley Moore Capito, Susan Collins, Tom Cotton, Kevin Cramer, Mike Crapo, Steve Daines, John Curtis, Deb Fisher, Chuck Grassley, John Hoeven, the late Lindsey Graham, Mitch McConnell, John Kennedy, James Lankford, Lisa Murkowski, Jerry Moran, Pete Ricketts, Tim Scott, John Thune, Tom Tillis, Roger Wicker, and Todd Young. They, folks, in their efforts to serve socialists, they are working in the United States Senate, these so-called Republicans, to turn over the country to Democrats. But the problem is, it's not Democrats they're turning the country over to. If you haven't noticed, socialists and communists are winning the Democrat primaries. This is why Thune's gambit is so dangerous. This is why I'm encouraging all of you, and I know it's what I'm about ready to say sounds counterintuitive, but what I want you to do, if you want to defeat the fake Republicans, you have to vote for them. I can guarantee you that if a communist or a socialist has a majority anywhere in America's government, then we will not have a chance to do what we did these last 2 years. We got rid of Tillis. We got rid of Cassidy. We got rid of Cornyn. These are all betrayers. All, by the way, all of them working in their own little way right now to elect socialists alongside names like Karl Rove and Brian Kilmeade and Hugh Hewitt and Bill Kristol. They're all working to elect socialists and Marxists. And so if you want to defeat those people, the best thing you can do is vote Republican. Make sure Democrats don't win. Here's a lady online who I think said it better than I could.
1: I don't like $4.20 gas, and I don't like $6.20 diesel, and I don't like foreign conflicts, and I don't like it when politicians don't do what I think they need to do in the amount of time they should do it. And so that's why I'm going to stay home, and that's why I'm going to let the communists win, and that's why I'm going to let them trans the kids, and that's why I'm going to let them dismember babies until the moment of birth, and that's why I'm going to let them take over our gun rights, and that's why I'm going to let them give away the American dream to any Joe Schmo who walks across the southern border, and that's why I'm going to let the terrorist sympathizers gain a foothold in our country. Do you see how stupid that sounds, guys? I know we're not getting everything that we want right now as Republicans, but I'm going to need you to rally, okay? For the sake of the next generation, can we not let freedom die on our watch? You're voting for the lesser of two evils, and that's not a new phenomenon. We've been doing that since the day of creation, and we're going to do that until the day Jesus comes back. There's nothing new about that. Jesus ain't on the ballot. So I'm going to need you to rally, pick yourself up by your bootstraps, and take yourself down to the polls and spend about 15 minutes of your time over the course of the next 45 days that you have to do it. And I'm going to need you to vote for the people who don't hate our country. They happen to be Republicans. I know they're imperfect. All of us are. I don't want to look into the eyes of the next generation and tell them that we gave the keys of the country over to the communists because we were frustrated and so we stayed home. I really don't think the excuses I'm hearing right now are going to cut it when we're chit-chatting it up in the bread lines with our kids. So let's rally, y'all. Let's get it done.
0: Let's rally and get it done. I'm kind of with her. And she said it better than I could ever say it. For those of you who are out there, oh, we should never have gone into Iran. Well, look, let me, as I said with Cruz, let me offer this. When Beijing Biden was cranking up gas prices even higher than they are today, the national average was over $5 a gallon, which had never happened in U.S. history, still hasn't happened under Trump. What was he doing it for? What was he doing it for? Only to please left-wing nut jobs, right? That's why he was doing it. At least now we can say, well, President Trump may be ill-timed, but he's trying to do it to stop terrorists from getting nuclear weapons. I'm kind of for that. I don't know about you. Hour two of the Starn Show. Up next.
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6: Terror suspects remain under investigation in the UK. Elisa Brady, Fox News. But all five have been released on bail after their arrests near a U.S.-run airbase in England yesterday.
7: Police say they are subject to stringent conditions on their movement and contact with others. But this investigation is very much underway still, and they still need to be in the area.
6: Fox's Stephanie Bennett.
7: Just after midnight yesterday, a local farmer returning home from a party called police after spotting three suspicious vehicles and multiple men wearing masks and hoods. It happened in the town of Welford. That's 100 miles west of London, just outside RAF Fairford, where we're standing right now, a base used by the U.S. Air Force in its campaign against Iran.
6: The five suspects, all young British men, were arrested on suspicion of terrorism and explosives offenses. Iran has called any base used to attack it a legitimate target. However, Iran's embassy in London rejects any claim of involvement. Meantime, Iran's foreign minister says only diplomacy will end the conflict with the U.S. after President Trump rejected Iran's latest ceasefire offer, which had conditions including lifting a U.S. naval blockade. But talks continue through mediators. A milestone SpaceX mission ends early with Starship splashing down in the Pacific about 7 hours earlier than planned after getting into orbit for the first time.
8: They lost one of their engines on the way up. At first, they were concerned that they might have to call off their orbital insertion, but then they did the poll of all of the engineers in charge, and they all voted that it was a go for orbit.
6: Fox's Jonathan Sary. While in orbit, Starship delivered Starlink satellites before cutting short a planned six-full laps around Earth. The uncrewed mission aimed at proving the craft's readiness for NASA's Artemis moon program. 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
10: I'm Lauren Simonetti, and this is the Fox Business Report.
13: Stocks are losing ground as crude oil prices and yields on U.S. Treasuries remain elevated. The U.S. and China have agreed to a $30 billion reciprocal tariff reduction and will have discussions on artificial intelligence. Treasury Secretary Scott Bessent announced this morning he has hired veteran Wall Street economist David Zervos as a counselor in the Treasury Department. Zervos was most recently at Jefferies. American Express says it has expanded its reach. Its cards can now be used at more than 190 million merchant locations worldwide. Its acceptance outside the U.S. has more than doubled over the past 4 years. Visa and MasterCard have historically had more acceptance in international markets. That's your Fox Business Report. I'm Ginny Cosolda. Invested in you.
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15: Here's your latest weather forecast from the Talk of the Town, 97.7 FM and 1570 AM. For today, we'll have cloudy skies with highs near 70. For tonight, skies will be mostly cloudy with lows in the mid-50s. Tuesday will be partly sunny with highs in the mid-70s. Tuesday night will be partly cloudy with lows in the upper 50s. Wednesday will be mostly sunny with highs in the upper 70s. Wednesday night will be mostly cloudy with a low near 60. And Thursday will be partly sunny with a high near 80. That's your latest weather forecast from the Talk of the Town.
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0: Howdy, howdy, howdy, folks. It's hour two of the Todd Starnes Show. You got me, Chris Salcedo, sitting in. America's liberty-loving Latino. Happy you're on board. We have a lot to discuss this hour. Want to get right to it. Wendy Patrick is a Newsmax columnist in for her normal weekly visit here, normally speaking with Todd, who's out in the People's Republic of California, actually trying to get those heathens back into the good graces of God Almighty. And Wendy, welcome back to the Todd Starnes Show.
1: Thanks, Chris. It's a pleasure to join you.
0: Great to have you. So, look, I wanted to focus with you on President Trump's fight here with the biased press. As you know, he had basically shown the door to CNN and MSNBC and to Politico, and then a judge allowed them to come back in. How are you seeing this back and forth between the president, before we get into the nitty-gritty, and the press?
1: Yeah, it is a back and forth. And remember, I mean, it started at the beginning of 2025 with the Associated Press. Chris, that seems like yesterday. Because one thing that characterizes these fights between the president and the press is the fact that Donald Trump is not afraid of litigation. He is not at all, at any point, shying away from litigating in the court system, even though that doesn't happen quickly. So here you have the press credentials being yanked right before a significant event that they all wanted to cover. Remember, they wanted to get into the private dinner with President Xi. There were lots of pomp and circumstance type events surrounding the visit. And it was a bad time to have their credentials yanked. Even though they were set to be returned, many of them complained they didn't get them in time. So we had Real America's Voice standing in to bridge the gap and allow there to be a pool camera everywhere that at least the other stations could experience the feed, but they want to experience and be there themselves. So this is one of those things that it really should give at least some incentive for the stations to do what they can to just report the news. They want to cover it, they can go ahead and cover it. But all the president is asking, and he keeps saying this, is just cover it fairly and report back what's actually happening.
0: Indeed. And you know what? You took me right where I wanted to go with Real America's Voice, because even after the president was forced by the courts to allow the fake news press, as he calls them, what I call them, the left-wing biased press, back in, they still continue to boycott. CNN is still boycotting coverage. And as you mentioned, Real America's Voice has stepped into the gap. Here is Rav touting that. Listen to this.
2: Everyone, Taylor Mitchell, White House correspondent with Real America's Voice. We are here at JBA, where in just a few moments, we are going to be heading to Tennessee with President Trump for the University of Tennessee versus University of Texas football game. It should be a great one, but once again, Real America's Voice is in the pool. CNN is not here. We have taken over that responsibility. We are so excited to be here. Our crew is growing, going on to Air Force One, so this is an absolute honor and pleasure to be doing this here today with Real America's Voice. So we are very excited to, of course, provide any sort of full feed to anyone who needs it, any networks, any outlets. All you have to do is email us at pool@americasvoice.news, and we will get you hooked up.
0: Yeah, and we'll get you hooked up. So then, when this happened, Wendy, here's CNN's response. Listen to
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3: But the networks pay to do that. And when it comes to one, the networks, the folks in the pool, they have to pay for those seats. When you were traveling on Air Force One with Politico, you had to pay for those seats. The question now is, are Lindell TV and America's radios, whatever, are they paying for those seats? And if not, who is?
0: Well, Real America's Voice, Wendy, coming out saying, yes, we are paying for it, just like you folks at MSNBC and CNN and Politico were doing. And again, I think that the panic over at CNN in particular is now that CNN and the what President Trump calls his fake news, now that they're all being joined by the Karl Rove Never Trump Network over at Fox, that they may be seeing Real America's Voice rising in esteem, and that's something they don't want to see, another one of these networks out there that treats conservatives and Republicans fairly, right?
1: Yes, and I'm glad you said it just the way you did, because remember over the years, President Trump has given shout-outs selectively to different news organizations, and they've almost always, their star has risen. So this is something that Real America's Voice is absolutely humbled to be able to have done. You heard how gracious they were. Here's the email address. Tell us if you need access to the pool camera, and we're going to give it to you. I mean, they could not be more classy the way they're responding to this. But it is also true that it is this that could absolutely drive more eyes to their network. And that has got to be a threat to some of the other networks that find that not only were their press credentials revoked, but even now that they've been returned, you know, the media knows there is such a thing as bad press, and they do not want that to extend towards what their viewership thinks of them. I know, Chris, you would make the joke, however many people are watching, maybe it's not as but they don't want to have that adversely impact their bottom line either.
0: It's true. Wendy Patrick is our guest right now, folks, Newsmax columnist, and that this exchange, I don't know if you know who Adam Mockler is. He's over on CNN. He looks like he just got out of diapers. And Adam Mockler was saying this about President Trump. Have a listen.
4: Fundamentally, Donald Trump is the most anti-First Amendment president that we've ever had.
0: Okay. Now, let's give this young man, Wendy, a lot of deference, because he probably wasn't either paying attention or wasn't alive when Barack Hussein Obama was occupying the Oval Office. But Obama, it is a matter of record and fact that he set a record for implementing against the press unfairly and illegally the Espionage Act a record number of times than every other president combined before him. It secretly seized, did his regime, 2 months of AP phone records. Remember this? 20 plus lines. And then he got a warrant to spy on James Rosen's emails, tracked his State Department movements, and labeled him a, quote, co-conspirator. That's Obama's track record. He, in fact, is the worst press freedom president in history, no?
1: Yeah, and you know, Chris, President Obama is often cited as an example of somebody that went above and beyond what President Trump is doing today, and nobody knows what we're talking about. You and I remember all of the things that happened under President Obama, including the deportations. I mean, things were happening there and then that if President Trump does them, there are these absolutely never happened before. Nobody's ever said this or done this. But all you need to do is look back, you know, several administrations to find that President Obama did all of the above and far more in some cases. Now, you'll notice I didn't say President Biden, because I'm not sure much of what happened under that regime, except that nobody was fired. I suppose that's the one distinction. But yes, you are correct. And I think anybody that goes on the air and talks about some of these things should, in fact, make sure they have that institutional knowledge before they do so.
0: Yes. And you know what? And nobody believes that Joe Biden was in charge of anything. It was indeed the... the President Otto Penn occupation of the Oval Office. So what are some of the things you've been working on? Let's talk about that.
1: Well, you know, as a career prosecutor, I'm always working on whatever cases in the news. And so right now it's the Caleb Flynn case. This is the man that is accused of killing his wife. They're in trial right now. The mistress has already taken the stand. You know, it's this crime drama that captivates the nation because it has so many human elements to it. You know, the defense in all these cases is he's not on trial for being a bad husband. But doesn't that then prove a motive for murder is the prosecution's comeback? So between that, the Lindsey Clancy hearing tomorrow, remember, where the Commonwealth is going to decide whether or not to retry the case. Those are the kinds of things that my passion, but also, you know, that are really important to the American public. And I also have to say, even the president is weighing in on some of these high profile cases. Somehow he has so many irons in the fire that they just transcend everything that you and I are talking about in the news.
0: Yeah. Lindsey Clancy on that case, I got to be honest with you. I watched this and it became naturally political to where you had people being, captured on camera on the side of the road as Lindsey Clancy's motorcade was driving by, and they were shouting that they loved her, that showing affection for, it's like it's the what Candace Owens has been saying for years, the ability of the left's and what Candace Owens was saying, the ability of those in the black community to glorify the most awful human behavior. And you may think that something was going on with Lindsey Clancy, that, you know, this postpartum psychosis that she was alleged to have had, but at the same time glorifying this, that didn't sit well with me. How about you?
1: No, we've got three dead children, Chris, and that's one of the things that, you know, so many people have been focusing on since the trial, and just basically saying, you know, maybe it should be a bench trial next time, because then you're going to have a judge calling the shots, deciding the facts, who isn't going to be prone maybe to some of the emotions of somebody that's never been in court before. I have to say, though, Chris, one of the things that has really bothered me in the last couple of weeks is the way the holdout juror, he's a holdout juror, he's not an obstructionist, as Kevin Reddington called him, the holdout juror is being treated, he's just being dragged through the coals on this one. I mean, now the defense has a motion to seize his phone for 48 hours, call him into court, what, for serving his civic duty, following the evidence and the law? Remember, one of the things I was glad to hear that came out several weeks ago was the juror came forward and said, contrary to what some of my peers, my juror colleagues are saying in the media, I held my ground based on the facts and based on the law and for no other reason. Now that he has made that stance to say, well, now we're going to pervade the integrity of the deliberation room and invade the privacy of a juror that basically just did his civic duty, that is beyond the pale. That's one of the things that'll be litigated tomorrow among many other motions. But that's the kind of thing that could dissuade people from wanting to serve as jurors, and I certainly hope that doesn't happen.
0: Indeed. They're doxing this guy, and they're saying, hey, instead of just saying, well, the defense couldn't convince the juror, they're actually targeting him and putting political pressure on him. It's just, I've never seen anything like it. And, of course, being a conservative guy, I blame the left. This is all because of him. Wendy Patrick, everybody, Newsmax columnist. If folks want to track what you're following, where can they go?
1: At Wendy Patrick, PhD, is my X handle. That's the best place. Thank you, Chris.
0: Right. All right, lady, great talking with you. Thank you very much. Folks, you found Chris Salcedo here filling in for Todd Starnes, who's out in the People's Republic of California fighting to save America's souls. Coming up next, I'm wondering if you all know what's going on over in the UK. There's a story I want to use to talk about this in greater detail, and we'll get into it next on the Todd Starnes Show with Chris Salcedo filling in. Be right back.
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0: Welcome back, everybody. The Chris Salcedo Show is in for the Todd Starnes Show today, and I'm glad you made it to the program. The way I do it on my show, folks, is I call it your radio republic. Unlike your current government, your views are heard, listened to, and addressed right here. Telephone numbers 901-260-5926, 901-260-5926. You heard what's going on over in the UK? President Trump, quote, praises amazing arrest of five terror suspects near the United Kingdom's Royal Air Force Base used by the United States, writes One America News. Counterterrorism police are investigating whether Iran is behind a suspected bomb plot in Gloucester, United Kingdom, after officers found explosives in three vans stopped just minutes from Royal Air Force Base Fairford, a UK-owned base operated by the United States. British authorities received a call about 12:45 in the morning, local time, on Sunday, reporting three suspicious vehicles heading toward RAF Fairford. Later on Sunday, photos emerged online showing five men being detained by police. Authorities have not discussed their names or nationalities. Now, why would they? Folks, right there. Right there should be sending up red flags. How often have we in the United States heard of, for example, another mass shooting, and the images come out and it looks like a guy by the name of Butch, but the person's name is Evelyn. right? And we're told we can't jump to conclusions that it's the hormones or anything else. I mean, it was Nashville. It was the home base, near the home base of Todd Starnes, that basically where this attack took place that claimed the lives of six Christian, three children, three Christian teachers in that school. And it took forever to find out it was a so-called transvestite person who did it. Right? Because they wanted to be politically correct and not cause any heartburn for the harm that comes from those who follow left-wing thought and dictums. But this is exactly what transpires in a society that walks on eggshells because of the powder keg that left-wing nut jobs are. The incident prompted the rapid evacuation of 85 households in the Cotswolds village of Welford. Officials also established a 400-meter cordon around the white vans as Army bomb disposal robots examined the vehicle's interior. While security sources emphasize that they are keeping an open mind to all the possibilities as the investigation unfolds, the potential connection to Iran is being actively examined by counterterrorism officials, according to the UK Guardian, a left-wing newspaper. Five men were initially detained on explosives charges, but we can't make any assumptions, folks. I mean, the explosives could have been perfectly legitimate, you know, packed into those vans. Perfectly acceptable, right? However, later on Sunday, they were rearrested on suspicion of preparing a terrorist attack. Oh, folks, do you realize this? That they were, wait a minute, does that mean they were released? Because we can't jump to conclusions? That's what you call a suicide pact. We are so arrested by political correctness and left-wing idiocy that we were willing to, well, just because you got a van of explosives doesn't mean you were planning a terrorist attack. I mean, really? Seriously? This is what passes for the rule of law over in the United Kingdom? Now, we might be laughing a little bit over here in the United States, but I wouldn't be chortling too loud, folks. Because how many of you are going, wow, that sounds an awful lot like what Democrats and leftists and weak Republicans do over here? Police said that investigations and testing remain ongoing in the Gloucestershire countryside to determine if the suspected explosive devices are viable. So let me get this straight. Could it be possible that these individuals who packed these vans full of explosives, but because they may have not connected the red wire correct to the blue wire, that maybe if they didn't have a prayer of going off, that these guys could be let off? You think it's a possibility? On Sunday, President Trump praised British authorities for their amazing response to the threat. It's like, okay, folks, I'm laughing, and kind of because it hurts so badly. But they're not laughing over in the UK.
12: In honor of all those we've lost to cancer and those still fighting and thriving, like basketball analyst Dick Vitale.
16: I want to beat cancer. 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
12: Defeating cancer will take all of us. At the V Foundation, V is for victory over cancer. 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
22: News. I'm Therese Crowley. Already out on bail, five British men in their 20s arrested at the U.S. bomber base at RAF Fairford on terror and explosive charges, all from boroughs of London. President Trump says intelligence had eyes on them and they meant to do big damage. British counter-terror police say they're considering whether the five were foreign terror proxies.
23: Starship is orbital.
22: And Pacific splashdown for Starship after SpaceX launched the 40-story vehicle from Starbase, Texas, into its first orbital flight despite one engine failing on the way. Mission managers cut the six-hour orbit in half, an unmanned shakedown for the Artemis lunar landing. Pacific hurricane Cat 3 Hurricane Polo lashes the Mexico Baja Peninsula ahead of landfall with 10 inches of rain expected. California with a state of emergency before the rain hits the Southwest desert. 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
2: Gary LaVox here from Rascal Flats. 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
21: Here's your latest weather forecast from the Talk of the Town, 97.7 FM and 1570 AM. For today, we'll have cloudy skies with highs near 70. For tonight, skies will be mostly cloudy with lows in the mid-50s. Tuesday will be partly sunny with highs in the mid-70s. Tuesday night will be partly cloudy with lows in the upper 50s. Wednesday will be mostly sunny with highs in the upper 70s. Wednesday night will be mostly cloudy with a low near 60. And Thursday will be partly sunny with a high near 80. That's your latest weather forecast from the Talk of the Town.
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0: Welcome back, everybody. You found the Todd Starnes Show, and me, Chris Salcedo, sitting in today. If you want to comment on what we're talking about today, please feel free to call 901-260-5926, 901-260-5926. Before I get to the UK, folks, in this story coming out of the UK, terrorist, radicalized Islamic fundamentalist terrorist, it appears, looking to attack a U.S. airbase in the United Kingdom. Let's get to Florida, and David is calling in. David, what do you say?
28: Trump is using our...
0: Hey, folks, it's Michael. Folks, Michael is a left-wing kook who's been banned from my show. And I don't know if Todd's banned him, but he's been banned from the Chris Salcedo show. Let me tell you something about Michael, folks. I mean, that's not his real name. We had to give him a name because he lies, I mean, seriously, about everything, even his own name, right? And this is a left-wing guy who likes to call in because nobody would ever follow him, per se. So he likes to piggyback on conservative talk show hosts so he can come in and try to change the subject to what he wants to talk about, which is his Trump derangement syndrome. And he, oh, man, this guy is afflicted by TDS big time, folks. So much so that, and I'll tell you what got him thrown off of my show. He used autistic children as a mechanism to attack conservatives. And for me, folks, it's children and old folks. You start going down that road, you're pretty much pond scum in my mind. So, I mean, there's, you know what, Michael, go be on CNN. They love that kind of stuff over there. Go call it. Oh, that's right. CNN and MSNBS, there is no such thing as left-wing talk radio because nobody will pay for it because it's not, nobody wants to hear, you know, you making fun of autistic children to make your political points, using children with disabilities to make your left-wing idiot talking points, or your Trump derangement syndrome. It doesn't sell. Nobody wants to buy it. So go ahead, cuckoo. You go play now. Go find some left-winger out there that will listen to you because you've exhausted all of the goodwill here on the Chris Salcedo Show. And I'm sure Todd Starnes has run out of patience with your anti-Americanism as well. Folks, if you want to actually call and actually have a legitimate conversation, 901-260-5926, 901-260-5926. So this story out of the UK, there, if you're an American and you're hearing President Trump praises the fact that the United Kingdom found these guys that had three van loads of explosives heading for a base used by the United States, and they apprehended them. But okay, fine, I guess we could be happy that they were apprehended. But the way that the United Kingdom government, which is, by the way, a fallen government, a fallen Western government that is now completely captured by left-wing extremism and socialism and communism, by left-wingers, like Michael, for example, completely captured. You would be right to say, you know, this looks very familiar about what's going on over here with our press, with our left wing in this country. Individuals, I mean, you guys remember the article that I was just reading, basically saying, oh, yeah, we found a van full of explosives, but, you know, we let the guys go. We had to rearrest them when somebody said, are you out of your mind? This was a thwarted terrorist attack. Are you out of your mind? Well, we don't know that yet. It's like, oh, come on, man. Right? That effort to disarm us is going on over here in the United States. It's happening as you and I are speaking. So I want you to recognize that. And I'm asking the question, where is your outrage over that? What you're about to hear is somebody from the United Kingdom. She's a commentator, I guess, or news person over there. And she heard the explanation from the defense minister over in the United Kingdom about this terrorist attack, this thwarted terrorist attack. And they said, yeah, no, don't worry about it. We're investigating. You know, never mind. Nothing to see here. We're investigating. And she just about loses her mind. And folks, this is where the United Kingdom is, where its people are. And I'm afraid it's too late. I'm afraid what the reaction you're getting from the United Kingdom right now from this anchor, it's too late, too little, too late. And I'm wondering, and I'm asking all of you within the sound of my voice, Do we have the wherewithal as Americans to rise up long before they did in the UK? Listen to what she had to say.
18: You're the defense minister. You are the defense minister, son. What are you doing about the small boat crossings, the terror cells, Islamism, the threat from Russia? Why is Israel sanctioned when they provide a lot of our intelligence reports for us? Why does the government seem to ignore warnings from agencies and former big beasts in intelligence who connect immigration with the security threat? Because I would take a little guess here, Wes. Let me teach you a thing or two in case you don't get it yet. I would imagine that whatever has gone down near Fairford, the people who have done it probably came into the country from somewhere else.
0: Oh, you think? Folks, as we were victimized over here by the Democrat Socialist Party and by complicit Republicans like John Cornyn, Mitch McConnell, Tom Cotton, Lisa Murkowski, Susan Collins, who voted for every jot and tittle of the illegal alien invasion into this country during the 4 years of Beijing Biden. Just as we were victimized, they've been victimized too over in the UK. They had a united socialist type government over there too, called the European Union, before the UK left. But they opened the barn door, folks, and they allowed radicalized Islamic fundamentalist terrorists to invade, just like we did. Just like the Democrats. There is no Democrat that is an American. If you're a Democrat and you're an American, you've left the Democrat Socialist Party and you've become something else. I can't recommend the Republican Party by their conduct, in particular in the United States Senate. Although I am saying the best way that we can defend ourselves is to vote for every Republican that will keep us in the game, that will give us the ability as the American people to make the corrective measures necessary inside of the federal government that need to be made. Because we'll have no chance if leftists and Marxists get elected. But let me be plain. Over in Europe, they opened their doors and they allowed the floodgates open. And now they are strangers in their own homes. So you've got the defense minister saying, oh, no, we've got this. We've got this under investigation. Yeah, we've got an under investigation. We can't jump to any conclusions yet. Let me see. You have a van full of explosives. It's like, folks, it's like when, remember the last time we had one of those mass murders when guys jumped behind the wheel and ran through a crowd of people? Remember that here in the United States? And who were the first ones? The left-wing press and leftist Democrats saying, you can't jump to conclusions. Remember? Don't jump to conclusions that this was a terrorist attack. No. You know, the guy behind the wheel was named Ahmed, but you can't make any assumptions, right? Barack Hussein Obama allowed the invasion in places like Minnesota and Michigan, sending these individuals to these places intentionally to change the demographic makeup, and then the squad starting getting elected. Everybody connecting the dots yet? Well, they're starting to connect the dots over in the UK after they've turned London to Londonistan. And after they have sacrificed, they've thrown their own people in jail for saying, wait a minute, I don't want to obey Sharia law. I don't want to be under Sharia law. And the UK authorities are putting those people who say, I don't want to be under Sharia law, in jail. Because apparently, if you're saying, hey, we should be Christians and we should be under Christian law, that's an offense that needs to be punished. But hey, if you say Islamic law, then, you know, if you object to that, then you're just racist. What? What race is Islam? Can somebody tell me? Anyway, she continued.
18: And came there specifically to do whatever it is they were planning to do. So perhaps, let me make it clear, you should join a dot, right? Between Iran saying, oh, we shipped in various terrorists from the IRGC to your country via a boat over the channel. They told you. It came out of their mouths. And yet you're still there going, oh, yeah, aren't they nice? They're just asylum seekers. Give them a hotel. Let them stay on a military base. And don't worry about that perimeter fence. We'll open it wide up. In fact, well, let's lay on some minibuses to send them around the local towns so they can get their blueprints of where our critical infrastructure is and grope some girls.
0: It's funny if it weren't, you know, really tragic. It'd be funny if it weren't incredibly tragic, folks, as Europe opened the doors to rape gangs that plagued various cities, various countries in the United Kingdom when you invited the culture clash from the Islamic world that doesn't have a lot of respect for women. And we saw what happened in Germany. We saw what happened in places in France and in the United Kingdom and other capitals of Europe. But they were told, sit down, shut up, and pay for everything, you folks in Great Britain, you Frenchmen and French ladies, Germans, sit down, shut up, and pay for the invasion and the destruction of Western civilization. And over here in the United States, we're told by Karl Rove that he's voting Democrat. The very same people who did the same thing to us. The Democrats, who released known terrorists into the country during the last regime. Has anybody ever gotten an explanation or even punished for that? How is it that you see somebody on the terror watch list and then you release them into the United States? How does that happen? Now, you can hear some people in the United Kingdom getting a little ticked off. And my question to all of you Americans is, why aren't you? Why the heck aren't you a little ticked off? We'll let this nice young lady from Great Britain finish up other side of the break. You found the Todd Starnes Show, and Chris Salcedo's sitting in. Be right back.
1: It's Todd Starnes.

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10: Welcome back to the Todd Starn Show, folks. 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America's liberty-loving Latino lives there. This is what I was putting up. The people I'm discussing right now, folks, the guys packed with vans of explosives heading toward the Royal Air Force Base that's run by the United States, used by the United States, they've been released on bail. And that's going to make what this British commentator is saying, this news person is saying, all that much more impactful.
11: Why is it that all of you, You, Wes Streeting. You, Andy Burnham. Every single Muppet in the unions. Every single past Prime Minister for the past 10 years. All seem to have failed to notice that if you were a hostile state or a terrorist organisation wanting to get weapons into the country or people who might use those weapons, a great idea would be to bust them in illegally. I don't know, on a boat. Sometimes they use private jets. They're still getting in the back of lorries. And perhaps, therefore, some of these people you give smartphones to and teach how to make little balloon animals and, you know, encourage to sing Kumbaya and hand out the old rape pamphlet, perhaps some of these people might be terrorists. Perhaps you should state publicly, perhaps some of these people might be terrorists. Perhaps you should state publicly that the risk from these people break

0: and their hatred of this country and their hatred of your freedom. They want to suspend that. And there are those in charge of our government, both Republican and Democrat, who want to aid them. There are those in our government, there are those in the UK government, who say, well, you know what, this has been a nice little experiment in self-government. Time to take control. And our good Islamic friends are going to help us. Radicalized Islamic fundamentalist terrorists are going to help us.
1: And get real. This has been going on too long. I'm afraid, actually, at this point, it's probably too late. Because they're all there, aren't they? They're now dotted around, ready to carry out their various operations. We need to have, as you say, our security services, our armed forces, our police and emergency responders on standby 24/7 to actually react and make sure they can't blow things up, because you and all of your colleagues in Westminster have failed to do your job in protecting the realm. So it's all very well putting your nice words on X. Thank you for saving us again. What are you going to do about it, eh? Buck stops with you, Defence Secretary. I want to hear a concrete plan, and I want to hear you say, admit that people coming into the country illegally are a security risk, and then do something about it.
0: Yep. How many of you want that? How many of you? Now, see, folks, what you just heard from that woman, what I'm about ready to say might be viewed as controversial, but I don't know there are enough of us doing what she's doing. Sure, on conservative talk radio, you're going to hear it all day long, right? You're going to say, slap, slap, what the hell's wrong with you people? Most of the time, you will. Todd Starnes, I'll get into it next hour, but Todd put out something over the weekend that I retweeted and put my own commentary on. And if Todd, who is one of the sunniest, happy warriors that we have in the conservative movement, if he is noticing these things, then and he is commenting in the way that he did. I know he notices a lot of this stuff, but you know, typically Todd is very genial. He's very good at that. He's able to, you know, twist that dagger in, and you don't even realize, right? Because he does it in such an amiable way. All of that dropped when Todd Starnes took to social media over the weekend, on September 24th, 4 days ago. And I'm forced to wonder, folks, that as we sit here in the United States and we look at everything that's been teed up against us, why the outrage isn't, I mean, I'm talking pitchforks and torches, folks. Why the outrage hasn't built to the point to where Americans say, this far, no further. We're not going back. We're not going to give the socialists control over us. Hour three of the Todd Starnes Show, next with your host, Chris Salcedo. I'll be right back.
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3: 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And one of the things he

0: Hey, folks, welcome back. You got the Chris Salcedo Show filling in for the Todd Starnes Show today, folks. Todd is out in California. I am pleased as punch to be with you, your liberty-loving Latino. Those of you who have lost track of me since I stepped down from national television, I have taken up residence, changed the radio show as well, to something called Torch Audio. And that's being put on by Glenn Beck and growing by leaps and bounds. Another big leap probably in the next week or so we're going to be taking. So keep your eye on glennbeck.com, folks, for the latest on what's going on with that. So meantime, I want to thank Todd for allowing me to come and have a visit with you all. Matter of fact, I am elated to be talking to my next guest. I haven't talked to him in forever because of the aforementioned television affiliation I had that prevented us from talking a lot, actually on air. We could always, you know, talk on the cell phone if we really, really needed to. Dr. Robert Jeffress, pastor, First Baptist Church in Dallas, Texas, my home state. Dr. Jeffress, welcome back.
1: Great to talk to you again, Chris. We've really missed you around here.
0: Great to hear from you again, sir. Let's discuss this new book you have coming out, because I think it's going to spark a lot of discussion about what's in the news, the decision before us coming up in the fall. The name of the book is Divine Invasions. Tell me about it.
1: Well, it's a book about miracles, Chris, and people kind of find it interesting that a Southern Baptist pastor would be talking about miracles. But I grew up in a faith tradition and went to a seminary that basically taught the age of miracles is over. God doesn't do what he used to do in biblical times. And I just don't find that to be true when I look at people's experiences or look at the scriptures. And, you know, when I talk about a miracle, I'm not talking about suddenly a parking space opening up in front of Dunkin' Donuts. I'm talking about things that are actual interventions of God into our life. And I believe God still intervenes in people's lives. And this book, Divine Invasions, is a biblical look at what the Bible says about miracles.
0: I'll never forget what Reagan said in his first inaugural when he was talking about America back then said there were no such things as heroes anymore. And Reagan said, you know, they just don't know where to look. And he gave a whole bunch of examples. You know, the miracles of which you speak, maybe because we have de-emphasized faith and religion in this country, maybe there's a deficit of Americans who know where to look for those miracles, huh?
1: I think that could be true. And interestingly, a survey came out just last week that said more than 50% of Americans claim to experience miracles regularly, 2 to 3 times a year. 75% said they have had at least one miracle in their life. And I think you're right. We sometimes look in the wrong places for miracles. The fact that we wake up in the morning is a miracle in and of itself. When you think of the human body, how it operates, that's a miracle. I think there are things that not only happen to us that are miraculous, but things that don't happen to us that are equally miraculous. I think when we get to heaven and see the terrible things that could have happened to us, except for God's provision, will really surprise us. I opened the book, Divine Invasions, talking about the day that my father died happened to be the day that I almost died. We were returning from my dad's funeral. The funeral director was driving us in the funeral car. My family was in there, and we were in the downpour of rain, and he was making a protected turn on a left-hand signal, and the car came barreling toward us, a huge Cadillac that was aimed for us. And Chris, I remember having two thoughts at that moment. First of all, isn't it ironic that I'm going to die on the day of my father's funeral? And secondly, isn't it interesting I'm with all the people that I love when I die? And wow. I can't explain what happened next, but that car that was seemingly headed toward us ended up hitting a pole and the driver was killed. I mean, it was an amazing thing that happened. And I can only attribute it, and my family does, to God's protection. You know, the Bible says in the book of Hebrews that God sends his angels to protect us. I call angels God's AAA service, always available to assist. And I think that happens to people that they don't even know it happens sometimes, that God protects them. That's just one type of miracles that people experience.
0: Yeah, I had a car wreck when I was a kid. You know, we were being kids and stupid, and My best friend was driving. He had one of those Suzuki Samurais. Remember those things? Those top heavy.
1: Oh, yeah.
0: Yeah, yeah. We flipped that thing and we did, you know, at least five or six rolls. And our buddy was riding in the back seat. He actually fell out as the Suzuki Samurai was flipping over. It kind of rolled over him, dumped him out the back, and we just kept on rolling. So he comes walking up the road, you know, he bumped his head, but that was about all. And we were all three of us were walking away going, what a miracle. And I guess God had something else in mind for us. And yeah, I think that this, as we're looking ahead now to a very crucial election, I think a miracle is pretty much on par for what we need. What do you think?
1: Well, of course, I'm biased. Everybody knows I'm biased in this yep. area and so forth. And here in Texas, we've got quite a race going on for senator with James Tallarico and Ken Paxton. And I have a very definite thought about that. But thank goodness my miracles are bipartisan. They are available to anyone who puts their faith in Jesus Christ. But we are facing some interesting times here in Texas and facing, you know, a vote on what really a Christian is and what a Christian isn't. And look, I've said publicly, James Tallarico is free to believe whatever he wants to about Jesus Christ. His views about Jesus don't disqualify him from being a senator, but they do disqualify him from being a Christian. I mean, if you are a Christian, you believe what Jesus believed. And Jesus believed there are only two genders, not a spectrum of genders. Jesus said in Matthew 19 that God made them male and female. Jesus was not this wokey, wimpy rabbi that James Tallarico believes that he is. He was God himself, Jesus said in John 10. And unlike Tallarico, who says that all paths lead to God and lead to truth, Jesus said there's one way to God, and it's through Christ. I am the way, the truth, and the life. No man comes to the Father but by me.
0: Amen. Dr. Robert Jeffress, our guest right now, folks. He's a pastor of First Baptist Church in Dallas, Texas, where I reside. The home of the Chris Salcedo Show is in Texas. So, you know, and I've said this about fake Catholics like John Kerry, fake Catholics like Joe Biden, fake Catholics like Nancy Pelosi. I've said if you are a good Christian, if you are somebody who is a devotee of Christ, you can be that or you can be a Democrat with their professed values. You cannot be both. You can't be a Democrat and be a Christian because you have to. You can only be devoted to God the Father and his precepts laid out in the Bible, or you can be devoted to the Democrat Party's agenda. How do you see it?
1: I think it's true, and I think you can also include the Republican Party. I'm not Republican or Democrat. I vote according to somebody's positions based on the Bible. But I think you're absolutely right. I mean, to of somebody means you embrace their teachings. For example, Chris, if you were to say to me, I'm a follower of Charles Darwin, I would say, well, that's real interesting, Chris. And I were to probe a little further and I found out that you believed in six literal days of creation. You believed that the earth was 6,000 years old and you believed that man did not come by accidentally, that he was formed by God himself. I would say, Chris, I'm sorry to tell you, you are not a Darwinian in any sense of the way. You do not follow the teachings of Charles Darwin. It's the same way with people who say they follow Jesus Christ, but they don't believe what he believes about the about creation, about gender. You're not a follower of Jesus Christ if you embrace those positions. And people get all upset and they say, oh, that's just like saying somebody doesn't love their mother, apple pie, or the flag. No, it's not saying there can't be a good person, but they can't be a Christian if they believe those things.
0: The name of the book by Pastor Robert Jeffress is Divine Invasions, folks. And the next thing that I want to talk with you about is something that we're facing in Texas that I think that the courtesy of guys like Barack Hussein Obama, the entire country is facing. And that is this culture clash, maybe not to the extent they're experiencing it over in the UK, but definitely we are experiencing it here, this culture clash with Islam. And
1: yes.
0: I think it is fair to point out, and those around the rest of the country ought to know, that the state of Texas has decided inside of GovEd to teach the history of Islam. And I'm not speaking out of school when I say that Islam started out as a political system and it evolved into a, quote, religion. Pastor, and these people do believe fundamentally different than we believe here in the United States, in a country founded by and informed by our laws and precepts informed by Christianity. There is a natural conflict there, is there not?
1: Well, there is. And I want to be very clear. The Bible teaches us, if you believe the Bible, that Islam is a false religion begun by a false prophet and based on a false book, the Quran. Everything about it is false. There is no way to reconcile what Muslims believe and what Christians believe. The God of the Quran is not the God of the Bible. Allah had no sons. God the Father had one son, Jesus Christ, who was the Son of God who died for our sins. You cannot reconcile the two. I say it again, it is a false religion founded by a false prophet and based on a false book. And I think we need to say that as Christians loudly. Does that mean we hate Muslims? Of course not. God created all of us. God created us for a reason, because he loves us. And anybody who trusts in Christ as Savior can come to faith in Christ. And we have many people in our church, Chris, who were once Muslims who have come to faith in Christ. So I think we have to be clear about that. The question I'm getting from my congregants right now, because of what's happening in North Texas, what action should we take against Islam? And I think, Chris, we have to be very careful here. I happen to believe that there's going to be a boomerang effect on those of us who are conservative Christians. I believe there's a day coming when there's going to be liberals in the White House and the House and the Senate, and there's going to be an outlash against conservative Christians like myself. So I think we need to be careful to protect the First Amendment, the free exercise of religion. I think certainly you can outlaw Sharia law. It has no basis in our legal system. But I don't think you want to stop Muslims from building churches, because that same reasoning could be used against Christians one day. I think as a Christian, the best way to battle against Islam and any false religion is by presenting the light of the truth of God through Jesus Christ. Light dispels the darkness. And I think as Christians, we need to loudly share the gospel with as many people as possible before it's too late.
0: Yes, and let's not confuse Islam with Sharia law, which is, by the way, folks, an imposition of the religion of Islam in our laws, which is incompatible with the U.S. Constitution. That's one way Christians can fight back, saying, no, you can believe what you want to believe, but you can't force me to believe it through Sharia law. Dr. Robert Jeffers, everybody, pastor at First Baptist Church in Dallas. The new book, Divine Invasions, I'm assuming it's available where you find your fine books everywhere, right?
1: It's available starting tomorrow. 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And by the way, there's a study guide. There are churches that are already beginning to use this as a study for small groups in their church. But again, it's Divine Invasions, and it's available everywhere beginning tomorrow.
0: Dr. and Pastor Robert Jeffers, thank you very much. Appreciate the time.
1: Always great to be with you, Chris. Thanks.
0: All right, folks, telephone number you want to reach out to the Todd Starn Show with me, your liberty-loving Latino sitting in, is 901-260-5926, 901-260-5926. It's all on the table, folks, all 3 hours. What did you hear? What did you like? What did you agree with me on? What did you disagree with me on? In particular, where we're headed as a country, why there is not more a hue and cry out there, and remembering what the Democrats did to us the last time they were in power. Back in a minute. It's Chris Salcedo in for Todd Starnes.
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4: For more than 50 years, the Second Amendment Foundation has fought for your gun rights in court, educated the public, and won landmark victories, including McDonald v. Chicago, securing Second Amendment freedoms at the state level. 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SAF is the only organization with two cases before the Supreme Court this fall challenging so-called assault weapons bans. Stand with the organization with over 55 lawsuits challenging unconstitutional gun laws nationwide. 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
35: 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Right now, you don't get away with, I don't believe, just voting. You have to do more than just voting. And if you're not willing to do any of that stuff, please listen to the Sam Adams quote where he says, please lick the boots of your masters and say you are never my countrymen. That's not an exact
1: Tom,
35: quote,
1: thank you very much. Great quote. Great quote. Folks, more of the Todd Starnes Show with me, Chris Salcedo, other side of the break. I'll be right back.

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1: I'm John Saucier. President Trump and House Speaker Mike Johnson getting ready to meet with some big tech leaders at the White House Tuesday. Concerns continue to grow about the potential dangers of AI. Speaker Johnson tells Fox Business these companies already have numerous measures to ensure they're corporately responsible.
2: There's product liabilities laws that apply and a labyrinth of federal regulations on all this stuff already. We do not need a moratorium. We do not need to jump in and hyper-regulate this because we'll lose the race to China. The innovation is important to continue, but we have to strike the right balance.
1: SpaceX carrying out a test flight of its Starship spacecraft, the most powerful launch vehicle ever built from its facility in Starbase, Texas.
3: 5, 4, 3, 2, 1.
1: This rocket expected to make 6 orbits around Earth before re-entering the atmosphere and splashing down in the Pacific Ocean. 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
18: For today, we'll have cloudy skies with highs near 70. For tonight, skies will be mostly cloudy with lows in the mid-50s. Tuesday will be partly sunny with highs in the mid-70s. Tuesday night will be partly cloudy with lows in the upper 50s. Wednesday will be mostly sunny with highs in the upper 70s. Wednesday night will be mostly cloudy with a low near 60. And Thursday will be partly sunny with a high near 80. That's your latest weather forecast from the Talk of the Town.
19: Folks, there was a thwarted terrorist attack on the U.S. airbase in the U.K. Five alleged radicalized Islamic fundamentalist terrorists with vans packed full of explosives. They've been released on bail, folks, with the assurance of the U.K. government that they'll be investigated. And this stuff is, I seriously can't believe this. Let me give you Nigel Farage. Nigel Farage, his take on all of this. This is in reaction to what has transpired. You had, again, vans full of explosives heading toward an air base controlled by the United States. You had the IRGC, the Iranians, saying we're going to infiltrate the United Kingdom and with across the channel in these boats, and we're going to invade your country and we're going to start attacking you. And the UK police are like, don't jump to conclusions. don't jump to conclusions. Yeah, these may be Islamic folks. They're calling them British nationals in the press. Hold on. Here's Nigel Farage first.
20: Well, the attempted terrorist attack at Fairford may come as a surprise to many people, but not to the US president, who made it very, very clear these people have been looked at a long time, and certainly not to me. I know that over the course of the last few months, counter-terrorism have launched a massive investigation into Iranian nationals living in this country, worried that something like the Fairford plot would come along. I have warned repeatedly over years that the IRGC should be a prescribed organization. Over the course of this year, I had intelligence that told me that the Iranian regime was using the boats crossing the channel to get their operatives into Britain.
19: They not only had intelligence, they had the Iranians telling them, we're doing this. That the Iranians are on record saying, yeah, we're going to infiltrate the Brits across the channel. And Great Britain said, yes, we must welcome them. You know, they're just looking for a better life. Anybody else hear that? They're just, you know, America's enemies are just looking for a better life. And, of course, ripe targets to attack. What sense does it make for us to adopt the Democrats' national security posture, which is to say, let your enemies in so they have a sporting chance to kill you? How many of you are in favor of that? Well, if you're planning on staying home and not voting Republican, or if you're planning on voting Democrat, you support that. Because guess what? The Democrat Socialist Party supports that. And there are some Republicans who support it too, but they won't be in the majority and they won't be able to vote against and maintain their position as Republican and get elected in their districts if they vote that way. So, folks, how many of you believe we should be welcoming in America's enemies to give them a sporting chance to kill us? They believe it in the UK, and the left wing has completely destroyed Europe. Europe has fallen, as I've told you. Nigel Farage is watching it.
20: That literally, we were allowing people to come in who may well end up killing many of our own people. I've made these pleas again and again and again for there to be a national emergency. But nothing like that's happened. And frankly, I think Fairford will become the wake-up call for all of us. The government should act. And by the way, I urge the government before, the Conservative government, to be more robust on issues like the IRGC. But of course, thus far, they've done nothing. And I don't think our national security has ever been governed by people who care less about national security and more about what international opinion and international courts might say. This needs to be a wake-up call. I'll say it now again. channeled by boat should not be allowed to roam freely in this country and never allowed to stay.
19: Yeah. Amen. Those coming across the Rio Grande, folks, should never be allowed in and should never be allowed to stay. Because President Trump is there. We have staunched the bleeding. But guess what, folks? We have an estimated 45 million illegal aliens in the United States. And there was a report that came out, I think it was Daily Wire over the weekend, that said the Trump administration said, let me give you a scenario, folks. ICE is targeting one of these big bads, one of these criminal illegal aliens with massive felonies on their record who've come back into the United States. And in the course of making the arrest, they see a whole bunch of other illegal aliens over there who maybe aren't wanted in that particular stop, or maybe their only crime was breaking into the United States, which is a significant crime. The policy up until now has been, if you encounter other illegal aliens, they go too. There was a report, again, from Daily Wire, and DHS is saying this is completely false, but this is the report. I'll let you make the evaluation, and maybe you can call up your elected officials and get a hold of the White House. ICE officers say they were told to stop arresting non-criminals. That's what the headline says at Daily Wire. Again, DHS says it's a completely false report, completely fake, completely phony. Okay, so let's hope we're not surrendering on this front. And considering what they're going through in the UK right now, and listen to the police statement on the Royal Air Force Base incident, they're calling it. Not a terrorist attack, incident. This is, of course, it's a BBC headline.
0: Okay, and so I'm from the local force, so I'm from Gloucestershire, Constabulary, just to make that clear. So at around 12:45 a.m. today, Sunday the 27th of September, police received a call relating to three suspicious vehicles travelling towards RAF Fairford. Armed officers responded and subsequently arrested five men in the Welford area on suspicion of committing offences under the Explosives Act. The men were taken into custody, where they remain. A 400-metre cordon has been put in place around the vehicles while the Army's Explosive Ordnance Disposal Unit examined them. As a precaution, around 85 households have been advised to evacuate while these examinations take place. A nearby leisure centre has been opened for those who are unable to stay with family or friends. The emergency services have well-rehearsed plans for dealing with major incidents such as this. Work to establish the full nature of this incident is ongoing, and we are in constant communication with our partners both locally and nationally. In particular, we are working closely with our partners in counterterrorism policing.
19: Wait a minute. They're saying it's a major incident, it's counterterrorism, but don't jump to conclusions. Don't you dare jump to conclusions, folks. Now, this was the preliminary press conference. So you've got three vans packed full of explosives. And we just learned they released these cats. This is courtesy of Real America's Voice. Listen.
21: Assistant Commissioner Lawrence Taylor, the head of National Counterterrorism Policing in the UK. I'm here to provide an update on the investigation into the incident that unfolded close to RAF Fairford in Gloucestershire yesterday, and that counterterrorism officers are now leading. In the early hours of Sunday morning, colleagues at Gloucestershire Police received a report of suspicious vehicles in the vicinity of RAF Fairford. As a result of that information, armed officers responded and arrested five men on suspicion of offences under the Explosives Act and later preparation of a terrorist act under Section 5 of the Terrorism Act.
19: Okay, so these are the folks at Scotland Yard, my friends. So you've got these vans, you've got the five would-be terrorists who were stopped. They're under arrest. And then what happened?
21: The men had been traveling in three vehicles. Overnight, those vehicles have been subject to extensive examination with the support of military assets and forensic experts. We still have significant resources deployed at the scene, and a cordon remains in place while investigators continue their work.
19: Now, how much do you want to bet that maybe some of those investigators are working right now because of the corrupt nature of left-wing government to cover up what these five alleged terrorists were about to do? Folks, would you put it past a left-winger? Would you put it past a left-winger? Because we see what the left-wingers in the press do. They will hide uncomfortable details from the public as long as they possibly can, in perpetuity, if they are able to get away with it, right? Not informing the public because it might impact the left wing and the image of the left wing. Do you think that maybe it's so far gone over in the United Kingdom that right now the effort is to basically cover up everything these cats were about to do?
21: However, we are hopeful to reduce this later today and get residents back to their homes, and we'll provide further updates on this in due course. I know for the people who call this area and RAF Fairford home that this has been a hugely disruptive incident. I thank you for your support and for your patience. I can confirm that following extensive interviews and inquiries, the five men who were arrested are being released on police bail this afternoon.
19: Oh my gosh. It'd be funny if it weren't so damn tragic. So, it's a major incident. We've got counterterrorism. We've got explosives experts. Everything was called in, but we have to release them on bail. You know, it's, folks, I know I brought this up earlier in the broadcast, but it bears repeating. How different is this than Beijing Biden's regime catching terrorists at the border and then releasing them into the United States? Known terrorists. How different is this? Is this the Democrat Party saying, hey, you know what? It'll be your family in the American public. It'll be your family or you who gets killed, not me, because I'm a member of Congress or I'm in government and I've got men and women with guns protecting me. But I don't give a damn whether or not these terrorists light you up. It just contributes to the chaos, right? Which is the division in chaos, which is exactly what leftists want. So they've released these guys.
21: To be very clear, this does not mean that the investigation is over. They are subject to stringent conditions on their movement and contact with others. They absolutely remain under investigation as we explore multiple lines of inquiry. I also know there is significant interest in whether the current geopolitical context has a bearing on this incident.
19: Yeah. Oh, you think? Because you've opened up your entire country to a radicalized Islamic fundamentalist invasion. Great. Yeah. Yes, there are lots of questions. And anybody with more than two brain cells to rub together sees exactly what's going on here. Political correctness is being allowed to kill, courtesy of the left, whether they call whatever the hell they call themselves over in the UK or Democrats over here in America. Tell me, Republican voters who are frustrated, do you think it's worth it turning over the country to these shrubs? I'll be right back. Chris Salcedo in for Todd Starnes. Stay with me.
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All right, kids. Welcome back to the Todd Starnes Show. You got me, Chris Salcedo, your liberty-loving Latino sitting in. The way we do things on my show is we basically call this Radio Republic. Daily excursion into critical thinking, if you will. And that's what I'm asking everybody to do. I'm asking everybody, and I know I played this once before in the show, but I think it bears repeating, that there are many Republican voters out there who are disillusioned. Many Republican voters who are saying, I'm not going to go out and vote because what good does it do me? Have you forgotten what they did to us during the years of Obama and during Beijing Biden's occupation of the Oval Office, the reign of President Otto Penn? Did you forget? When you think, oh man, it's really, really bad. Yeah. When you think, oh man, it's really, really bad. Yeah, it's been a lot worse and can get a lot worse.

0: home, and that's why I'm going to let the communists win, and that's why I'm going to let them trans the kids, and that's why I'm going to let them dismember babies until the moment of birth, and that's why I'm going to let them take over our gun rights, and that's why I'm going to let them give away the American dream to any Joe Schmo who walks across the southern border, and that's why I'm going to let the terrorist sympathizers gain a foothold in our country. Do you see how stupid that sounds, guys? I know we're not getting everything that we want right now as Republicans, but I'm going to need you to rally, okay? For the sake of the next generation, can we not let freedom die on our watch? You're voting for the lesser of two evils, and that's not a new phenomenon. We've been doing that since the day of creation, and we're going to do that until the day Jesus comes back. There's nothing new about that. Jesus ain't on the ballot. So I'm going to need you to rally, pick yourself up by your bootstraps, and take yourself down to the polls and spend about 15 minutes of your time over the course of the next 45 days that you have to do it. And I'm going to need you to vote for the people who don't hate our country. They happen to be Republicans. I know they're imperfect. All of us are. I don't want to look into the eyes of the next generation and tell them that we gave the keys to the country over to the communists because we were frustrated and so we stayed home. I really don't think the excuses I'm hearing right now are going to cut it when we're chit-chatting it up in the breadlines with our kids. So let's rally, y'all. Let's get it done.
1: Yeah. Is it? Look, I know there are fake Republicans. We can't get rid of them now in the general because what's going to replace them is going to be worse. Right. And not worse ideologically. Right. Let's just say you have the Democrat who is ideologically aligned with the fake Republican. Right. They believe everything that each other believes. But if this person is a Republican, it will still give the decision making power to those in the Republican leadership and consequences to you and me. And we will have the ability to get rid of the rhinos. Let me give you another soundbite that I think is on par with what's coming up for us. If we do not keep Republicans in the majority, listen.
2: Like, I will throw you in prison, okay? I want to put you physically behind a prison. I want Chinese-style communism to happen.
1: That's Hassan Piker, folks. He is endorsing leftists everywhere in this country running for office. His followers, which, by the way, have been cranked out by government education to hate America. They are supporting Democrats. That the Democrats are welcoming Hassan Piker onto the campaign trail, and you heard him. If you disagree with the commies, they want to throw you in jail. For all of you who say, oh, man, it's bad, trust me when I tell you it can get a hell of a lot worse. I'll see you tomorrow, folks. Chris Salcedo. We'll be back in for Todd Starnes on The Todd Starnes Show. Bye.
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0: through mediators.
1: U.S. officials have confirmed to Fox News that President Trump is willing to give Iranian sanctions relief and release frozen funds in exchange for concrete progress on nuclear issues. There's also a level of skepticism regarding Iran's seriousness to make a deal, given that they broke the last MOU by firing on ships in the Strait of Hormuz.
0: Fox's Jeff Paul in Tel Aviv. 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
6: The major averages kicking off the new trading week lower, led by tech stocks as oil prices and treasury yields moved higher after President Trump rejected an Iranian truce proposal. The Middle East conflict is keeping markets on edge. Oil prices spiked, with West Texas Intermediate crude trading over $93 a barrel. AI stocks struggled, with chipmakers leading the charge as investors opt to ditch riskier assets. Tech was the worst performing S&P 500 sector, while healthcare gained. The Magnificent Seven big cap tech stocks were mostly lower, led by Meta and Tesla. The Dow winners, NVIDIA, Amgen, and Sherwin-Williams. The Dow decliners, Goldman Sachs, Boeing, and JP Morgan Chase. The Dow down 347 points, the NASDAQ lower by 248, S&P 500 lower by 60. That's your Fox Business Report. I'm Hillary Barsky, invested in you.
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8: Here's your latest weather forecast from the talk of the town, 97.7 FM and 1570 AM. For today, we'll have cloudy skies with highs near 70. For tonight, skies will be mostly cloudy with lows in the mid-50s. Tuesday will be partly sunny with highs in the mid-70s. Tuesday night will be partly cloudy with lows in the upper 50s. Wednesday will be mostly sunny with highs in the upper 70s. Wednesday night will be mostly cloudy with a low near 60. And Thursday will be partly sunny with a high near 80. That's your latest weather forecast from the talk of the town.
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4: 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With regard to China, I think that there are similarities on the nuclear agreements between Russia and the United States during the Cold War period, an agreement that, yes, there are dangers that are inherent in this technology. And as the two superpowers of the world, they have to find a way, obviously huge competition, rivalry, and I would say biggest adversary in the country. You cannot trust China to say that they're going to rein in any of this technology. We have to win in AI.
2: For more commentary like this, go to foxnewspodcast.com.
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0: moisture begins to pull away.
1: It wasn't the inland freshwater flooding, the rain flooding that was a concern. It was the coastal flooding, the seawater coming in. Now, for the last 5 days, we've had an onshore wind. It's been pushing the water in, even during low tide. The low tide not able to escape that much because the wind is essentially pinning it in like a wall. Now the flow, it's moving directly out into the Atlantic, which is great news. That means we don't have any more coastal flooding concerns, but the damage has already been done. It wasn't just the coastal flooding. It was the beach erosion, specifically down in Ocean City, New Jersey, where they just finished a beach replenishment that was $19.5 million. And it took them a couple months. They got it done on September 7th. And all of a sudden, that three-mile stretch, almost half of it is gone.
0: Fox Weather's Bob Van Dillon in Manasquan, New Jersey. Maritime experts traveling to Nantucket to investigate a shipwreck that emerged along the island's southern shore after the nor'easter. The attorney for the lone holdout juror in the Lindsey Clancy mistrial pushing back on claims of refusing to follow the law. Lindsey Clancy admitted to killing her three small children. Her defense argued that postpartum psychosis made her not criminally responsible.
2: The Fox exclusive, the attorney representing the holdout juror, Michael Ronville, says that accusations that his client lied under oath are, quote, categorically false. He says Disronville legally applied the reasonable doubt standard. He accuses Lindsey Clancy's attorney, Kevin Reddington, of deliberately targeting Disronville beginning at a news conference right after the mistrial. Fox News reached out to Reddington to get a response to the accusations. He's chosen not to reply to our inquiries, though Reddington has denied doxing Michael.
0: Fox's Brian Yenis. Prosecutors haven't said whether they will retry the case. Clancy's due back in court tomorrow. I'm Lisa Lacera. This is Fox News.
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2: Leon, what you doing with your phone? 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
2: 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I want to show you something. 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
5: Some answers can only be found in nature. 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
6: News, I'm Tom Rigotti. A summit on artificial intelligence will be held in Washington tomorrow. Fox's Lucas Tomlinson reports.
7: AI leaders will come to the White House tomorrow after calls for increased government regulation, including from some of the AI bosses themselves. A call the president has dismissed, as has House Speaker Mike Johnson.
6: An investigation is underway following an alleged terror plot targeting a UK airbase used by the U.S. Fox's Stephanie Bennett reports.
8: It started Sunday night when a farmer called police after spotting three suspicious vehicles and multiple masked men. This happening in Welford, 100 miles west of London. The base is used by the United States Air Force for its war in Iran. Tehran had warned the UK that any base used to attack it is a legitimate target.
6: The Iranian embassy in London rejects claims that they're involved. The suspects were released on bail. America's listening to Fox News.
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